0: It's the D.L. 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Rules apply. I would say this. So I guess allegedly two people have died of measles in Pennsylvania. Right?
1: Yeah, that's crazy.
0: They were talking about the fact that herd immunity requires about 95% of the citizens in that area to, you know, the herd immunity. Yeah. So they were at 93%, and now they're going to be at 86%. Here's what I'll say.
2: And those two were unvaccinated. They did very
0: well. They were unvaccinated. If you listen to RFK or Joe Rogan about anything having to do with your physical well-being, you deserve it. Everybody who will die of measles either is a stupid person or has a stupid parent, or is in a neighborhood surrounded by stupid people.
3: Yeah. The air is stupid around them.
0: Yes. And it is when they sell it's rural enclaves, it is a bunch of dumb rednecks that don't read and believe every conspiracy theory except they believe everything except racism. Dying of measles right now is like getting addicted to crack. Nobody does that anymore.
3: Right.
0: And to Kennedy, this Kennedy is the gator of the Kennedy family.
3: He is the gator.
0: He is. You wouldn't listen to him about anything.
3: He is the gator.
0: Speaking of crackheads.
3: Uh-oh.
0: Hunter Biden is my favorite crackhead.
3: I like Hunter.
0: He on TV giving on the business.
3: He don't care. He got nothing to lose.
0: What was in that crack he was smoking, Jack? Because it usually don't work out like that.
1: He put it on him.
3: I tell you one thing. He has absolutely nothing to lose. Nothing. Everything that could happen to him, for the most part, has happened. Everything. He's like, I got nothing to lose.
0: He actually won a lawsuit.
3: Uh-huh.
1: Mm-hmm. And he shut him up. He said Bill Maher.
0: Yes, he did.
2: Well, he's like, you know, that relative that went to rehab, and when he came back, got all that clarity. Like, okay, let me let y'all have it.
0: I don't have that. mine stay cracked out. I don't even. No. Speaking of that, Gary, I'll be in Yellow Springs tomorrow.
1: They all therapist proof.
0: With Dave Chappelle, I'll be there tomorrow. Yellow Springs. So come check it out. We have a lot coming up. We're gonna be talking to entertainment pioneer Radio One founder, Miss Kathy Hughes. That is our boss. The Hughley Hustle Home Mix Plus. We're gonna be giving a deserving someone the Shoe Booty of the Week Award. Here he is right now, D'Angelo. It's

0: Ladies and gentlemen, join us on the program is the woman who owns the program. No, is a legend, and we're glad to talk to her. And she is our fearless leader, Miss Kathy Hughes. How are you?
1: I'm wonderful, Gio, and how are you and Jasmine?
2: Doing wonderful.
0: She's always harassing
2: me. I'm doing great. I don't know how he's doing, Miss Hughes. We do need to talk about that. Let's talk about it right now. No, I'm just kidding.
1: What do we need to talk about?
2: Thank you, Miss Hughes.
0: We can't tell the boss what's going on. So we just, you know, you've been in business a pretty good little while. What would the
1: 45 years?
0: See, I wasn't gonna say that. I was gonna say 22, but you're gonna tell off on yourself. Go ahead. You know, you can do it.
1: I'm proud of the fact I will be 80 years old next year, and I'm still strong.
0: Wow, look at you.
1: This company will be 46 years old on October the 3rd.
0: Wow. Happy birthday to all us. I hope that means we're going to get a big-ass cake. Listen, what would the you that has arrived tell you, you know, 45, 46 years later, what would this arrival, your ascension, what would they tell, what would the young you tell the more experienced you? What would you tell the young you about yourself, about your journey, about all things you go through?
1: We've had more children than just one. I have witnessed firsthand how productive Alfred has been as a Lone Ranger by himself. I can't imagine if he had had four or five brothers and sisters to be of assistance to him with the heavy lifting. Oprah might have ended up working for us. Okay, all right. I think because it was Alfred who took us public. It's Alfred who has made these strides. I mean, you know, not only are we surviving, we're thriving. We just closed and took over K104 in Dallas, Texas in the last few weeks. Alfred's leadership has been exemplary, and I just can't imagine if I had been smart enough to have more than just one. But I was single. I was by myself. I was a mother at 17, and I just felt if I could make it through with the one, I would be thankful now. And, you know, as I look back, so my older self would say to my younger self, don't resist the urge to have more children.
0: Yeah, man. You scored well with Alfred, but you know, for every you have a bunch of kids, the chances diminish. So you could have a star, but you could have, you know, there is a Tito Jackson out there. No, I'm just kidding. I'm just playing. How you gonna celebrate? How you gonna celebrate getting this key? What are you going
1: to
0: do?
1: To be very honest with you, I am so excited because my second level of excitement is because I have four tickets to DL and DL in Orlando, Florida. I cannot wait to be in your audience. Everybody who has heard about it, who has seen, everyone's raving about it. I cannot wait, DL. So that's how I'm going to celebrate. Okay, me and three of my staff members, because they don't like for me to be out in gatherings alone these days. The four of us will be in your audience and cannot wait to see DL and DL.
0: I can't wait to see you.
1: What an incredible combination, you know?
0: Yeah. Stay away from Don. He's a criminal. You do know that, right? Don has an arrest record. You have to be. We don't want you messing up, sullying your reputation, hanging out with that sort. Hey, thank you, Ms. I'm looking forward to seeing you. See you soon. Congratulations. Enjoy yourself.
1: You.
0: And I can't wait to see you backstage.
1: All right. God bless. Thank you, Gav.
0: God bless you, too.
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2: 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AAA is usually seen in male smokers over the age of 60. 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
1: I don't know what is more crooked, Cash Patel's gaze or his morals. You remember when Steve Martin had that movie called The Jerk, and he made that octagram and it made people's eyes look like Cash Patel?
0: It's the D.L. Hughley Show. And we're back. 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It's the Hughley Hustle Home Mix on the D.L. Hughley Show.

0: that, you know, just trying to get things ready for the spring. It seems to be coming a bit earlier than expected.
1: Oh, this one,
0: so I'm assuming that, what was it, the beaver or whatever it was that looks for a shadow, the hedgehog, I don't know what it is, but it was wrong. It's not that.
2: Groundhog?
0: Yeah, groundhog, hedgehog.
1: You don't put it on everybody. The possum look for it. I don't know what it is.

0: That wraps up this hour's Hughley Home Mix. It's now time to give a deserving someone the Shoe Booty of the Week Award.
1: And now, it's time for the Shoe Booty of the Week Award. Amir Hassan ran for election to the U.S. House to represent Michigan's 8th Congressional District. He lost in the Republican primary on August 4th, 2026.
2: Too bad.
1: His career experience includes working in federal law enforcement.
3: I'm an officer of the law.
1: So, why is Amir Hassan this week's recipient of the Shoe Booty of the Week Award?
4: I guess I'll find out soon enough.
1: Amir gets the Shoe Booty because Amir ran as a Republican for the U.S. House in Michigan. That was his first mistake.
5: Some things are better left unsaid.
1: In the stormy seas of political campaigning, who did he choose to endorse him? Captain Jack Spareribs.
6: Don't be rude.
1: That ship had holes in it before it set sail. Now here's why he's a first ballot Shoe Booty winner. Amir just pulled off the rarest political feat in American history. He lost an election to a guy who wasn't even running. The Commander in Cheese endorsed him.
6: Where we had an African-American guy who was a fan of mine.
1: He campaigned hard, spent hundreds of thousands of dollars.
7: More money, more money, more money.
1: And still got beat by a guy who dropped out of the race weeks earlier.
8: Are you serious?
1: Endorsed someone else and was basically just chilling at the crib.
9: Chilling out, maxing, relaxing, all cool and all.
1: Tom Smith wasn't even running. His name was still on the ballot by accident. So Amir basically ran against an empty chair. And the empty chair won.
10: Bummer.
1: At this point, I'm pretty sure if they put none of the above on the ballot, none of the above would be giving victory speeches right now. Amir didn't just lose to a dropout. He lost to a ghost with better name recognition. And that's why the Shoe Booty of the Week Award goes to Amir Hassan. Now here's a swift kick in the ass.
0: What you need to know with one on Civil Works is coming up directly. It's the D.L. Hughley Show.
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13: This is the Daily Play with Joy Taylor. Two AFC contenders swap players and a pick to fill a need this week, and it could change one or both teams' seasons. The New England Patriots sent wide receiver Kayshon Boutte to the Texans for second-year safety Jalen Reed and a 2028 seventh-round pick. The Texans were in desperate need of a wideout after projected receiver 2 Jaden Higgins went out for the year with a knee injury. Boutte has been a solid performer for the Patriots, but their wide receiver room filled up pretty quickly with acquisitions of A.J. Brown and Romeo Doubs this offseason. So the Patriots were able to add some depth and draft capital in exchange for a player they likely would have had to cut anyway. And Houston, on the other hand, will feel like their season is back on track with this addition. And number one wideout Nico Collins has to feel good getting some extra talent in the receiver room. CJ Stroud gets a new, much-needed weapon, and the Texans are back on the hunt for a Super Bowl run. For more on this and other top stories of the day, tune into the Daily Play with Joy Taylor at UrbanOnePodcast.com or wherever you get your podcasts.
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16: 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Oh, you love the old cuts? Let's see how sharp your IQ is on old school cuts. You name the song in 3 seconds.
17: Oh, no, I got the one. I got the one for sure, for sure. Al Green, Tired of Being Alone.
16: Oh, come on.
17: Ah, wait until the chorus.
16: You got it quicker than that. 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
17: All right, got it. But James Brown, that's my big payback. That's easy. That's easy. I got that. Come on now. Give me something challenge. Give me a challenge.
16: You want a hard one. What do you think it is? Time's up.
17: Oh,
16: time's
17: no. Up. This is like time's a wedding up. Song.
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17: for
16: up.
17: Sure.
16: How about this one here, bro?
17: I should have kept my mouth closed now.
18: I can't hear this challenge.
16: Oh, you don't know? How about this one here?
17: Hey, boom. Give me a Steve Harvey. The butt. Doing the butt. Hey.
16: Throwback Saturday. 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
1: Can I have a green slinky with two left-footed Nikes and some raisins?
2: Yeah, I'm going to need one skate with the metal wheels and two Honey Nut Cheerios. Is
3: what just two?
0: It's the JL Newbly Show. 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
2: Coming up next, we got a song for when your mom and daddy were still together. If you're having a tough time landing that new job, maybe you should try telling the truth. Don't do it. I don't agree with that at all. I don't agree with that at all. We're going to explain on my top five. That's up in less than 15 minutes. Now it's time for what you need to know with the one and only Sybil Wilkes.
4: It's Sybil Wilkes with what we need to know. The world is mourning country music icon Dolly Parton. She passed away at the age of 80 in Nashville Tuesday. Her six-decade career earned her 11 Grammy Awards and over 100 million record sales worldwide. Praising her enduring legacy, the president ordered flags flown and half staff. In Mississippi, an investigation by Mississippi Today reveals Senatobia Police Chief Harold Vanderford used repeated racial slurs across 10 private text threads dating back to last summer. In media news, independent arbitrator ordered the Washington Post to reinstate columnist Karen Atiyah, ruling that she was wrongfully terminated over social media posts following Charlie Kirk's assassination. And finally, a new report in the British Medical Journal reveals that at least 25% of former NFL players who died between 2016 and 2021 suffered from CTE. I'm Sybil Wilkes. Be informed, be empowered.
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1: What did you set this on, hell? 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
0: My name is DL.
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1: It is the DL Hughley Show, your 2026 edition. If you're going to be in Boston, I'll be there this Friday, Saturday, Sunday. Before that, I'm going to be at the Yellow Springs along with Dave Chappelle. We're going to hang out.
3: Oh, that sounds like a lot of fun.
1: Yes. Go visit the Haitians down there. See what's happening.
3: You ain't going to visit the Haitians. Are you really?
1: No.
3: I don't think so.
1: Not
3: you
1: at all.
3: You almost had me.
1: Not at all. You know what? I'm staying away from all people that got a lot of ice around. I can't do it.
3: Yeah. You don't snatch you up. You
1: yeah, yeah. I'm the location.
3: That's what I'm saying.
1: Sack by say.
3: Okay.
4: Nope.
3: And he's gone.
4: Free him. So you, Dave, and Earthquake. You know, I've had the privilege of like being in y'all dressing room with all y'all comedians in there. The funniest show is not on the stage. It's in that dressing room. Oh my God.
1: Yes, and all the lawyers that would have to be there.
4: Yeah, no, no, I ain't not saying it would be for public consumption now, but it's hilarious.
5: A show into itself.
1: Officer Tatum done started something, right?
3: No, doesn't he always?
1: Why would he? Because he listen. I believe that family should be off limits.
3: Should be.
1: I do. But when
3: he should be.
1: When he said she looked, Michelle Obama looked like a man.
3: Yeah.
1: And then his wife looked like Daniel Day-Lewis.
3: Oh.
1: Have you seen? Look at the last Mohegan. She looked like Daniel Day-Lewis or Jim Carrey when he plays the girl. Like, I am.
3: Yes.
1: Officer Tatum better get there. I mean,
3: I'm
1: better enjoy
3: honest.
1: That white woman while you got her, because in 2 years she's going to look like a PE teacher.
3: Stop it. And I'm with you. Just so you know, course, I'm with you. I always believe, you know, I'm funny about that. Talking about people's looks. They can't help how they look now. I mean, they can help it, but they can't help it. But I feel bad for her because she hasn't said anything that I know of.
1: No, she has.
3: She has? Yes, okay, we'll get her.
5: Michelle hadn't either.
1: Yeah, Michelle, they thought it was funny when they did the joke about her being an A.
3: Not
1: her and Barack Obama being an A. I'm going to just say this. It's no secret why that bride was still available in the later rounds. I know that.
3: Oh, my God.
1: Let me tell you something. They were made. He had to get a white woman, and she had to get a black girl.
3: Had to.
1: They look like that kind of couple.
3: They do. Yeah. They were made for each other.
4: She don't have no hips. She could use his.
1: Yeah, she sure can. That ovulating as we speak. Mm-hmm. I'm pretty sure he's somewhere laid up with a hot water bottle on his stomach. I swear to God, you can't.
3: I can't. Sometimes you say stuff, I just, I don't know.
1: That shaped like a top. Remember the top used to spin? He looked like a tornado.
3: A string.
4: You know he got hips when John Legend said, "Damn, he got some hips."
1: Right.
4: You know,
1: right?
3: John Legend got some hips.
1: He looked like my nana. He does.
4: Look like
1: nana.
4: Look like my third grade teacher, Mrs. Tinch.
1: Yeah. Mrs. Tinch.
4: Me, John.
1: He looked like every cafeteria lady I've ever seen. Every time he stalked, I could hear Green Bay.
3: Ain't no more Green Bay.
5: If he had a tail, he could be Jabba the Hutt.
1: Man, let me tell you something. Listen, if you're going to get a white woman, get one that people go, wham, damn.
3: Yeah. Ooh, I could see it.
1: Don't get the white woman look like a learner's manager.
3: Stop it.
1: Hey, excuse me, are you here to open the mall?
3: What time y'all close? You know what? Let me stop.
1: All right, coming up this hour, we got a song for when your mom and daddy were still together. My top five, a little note from the GED section. And we're going to cover today's top stories with what's trending on the DL Hughley Show. Right now, here's One Voice Star.

That was Tone Stiff Fly. Now, if you're having a tough time landing that new job, maybe you should try telling the truth. We're going to explain on my top five that's coming up. I rapped a song for when your mom and daddy were still together. The four tops, Ain't No Woman Like the One I Got. That goes off to Officer Tatum. It's the deal.

0: That's a song from your mom and daddy was still together. But the four types ain't no woman like the one I got. If you're having a hard time landing that new job, maybe you should try telling the truth, Jasmine. Give us five ways you're lying on your resume. That you're lying on your resume by Meg Butler from Madame Noir.
1: Number five, an inflated salary or salaries.
2: Yeah, your last job.
1: Hey, Rihanna.
2: Making $858,000.
1: So, number four, the top five ways they can tell you're lying on your resume. Don't contact my former employers.
0: No,
1: please.
0: ever.
1: Don't do that.
0: I just think they got so their broken phone up. Disconnected.
1: Yeah, and all they those businesses, you just can't. They don't have phones.
0: That's what happens.
1: Number three, the top five ways they can tell you're lying on your resume. Executive job titles for an entry level position.
0: Yeah.
1: I'm the front desk manager.
0: Yeah. Of what?
1: I manage these phones.
0: Yes.
1: When they ring, I answer.
0: I am the official mint putter on the pillow.
3: I'm a sanitation engineer.
1: Yeah, there you go.
3: Official cabbage man.
1: Number two of the top five ways they can tell you're lying on your resume: leaving out dates.
0: Yeah.
1: From here to then.
0: Mm. Yeah, I was.
1: What?
0: I did a brief 15 year.
1: From there to the other.
3: Yeah, when was that?
1: About there.
0: Pilgrimage.
1: Yeah.
0: I took a gap year that was 17 years.
1: Yes, I did. I had
3: I was guest of the state.
0: Yes.
1: And the number one of the top five ways they could tell that you're lying on your resume, the jobs are out of business.
0: Right.
1: That's what that girl said. Remember she said the school? Remember?
0: Yeah.
1: That's all I would
0: say. Remember.
1: Did.
0: Of course I do.
3: I was
0: she
3: a manager.
0: A
3: man, Montgomery
1: of course
3: Ward.
1: She is.
0: Cutie, though. I mean, you can lie on your resume, you know.
1: You don't need a doctorate when you look like that. Is that what you're saying?
0: No. Coming up, we got a little note from the GED section. That's coming up in 15 minutes. It's the D.O. Hughley Show.
4: 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Why don't you?
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4: You and you can't.

0: 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Oh, man. My
1: God. He'd have to sing his way out of that.
0: I'll give you all
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11: 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Nearly 30%, and that's the average. 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
2: 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Ain't that something? I'm not even playing. Oklahoma, Mississippi looks down on Oklahoma. Oklahoma went from 48 to 50. And you have money.
0: It's the DL Hughley Show.
1: And we're back.

That's Victoria Monet on My Mama. So, during the run-up to the election, there was much to do and much conversation about Project 2025. Everybody was talking about it. Some people were telling you to look out for it. It was a harbinger. It was foreboding of things to come. And there were people on the other side, including a lot of black influencers who were trying to tell you there was fear-mongering. What is happening right now are all edicts specifically from Project 2025. Look at what's happening in Gary, Indiana. Look at what's happening in Memphis. By the way, I was in Memphis this weekend, had a great show, but the lights went out when I was there and still are out. Look at what's happening in Puerto Rico. Look at what they're talking about doing to the wild horses where they will cull them, basically, sell them for slaughter. Everything that is happening right now is a derivative of Project 2025. And there were specifically people, particularly black influencers, who were telling you that it was all a lie. All of these, specifically black cities having being gutted from the agencies that protect them, and having the state, particularly states like Indiana, is a state that wants to destabilize your faith in government. So they wouldn't take funding. They got rid of NOAA, which told you about inclement weather. They've gotten rid of FEMA, the FDA, aspects of the FDA that protect you from foodborne illnesses and diseases. They got you from they eroded FEMA, the people that come to you and aid you when there are natural disasters. All of those things were direct results and things that were listed in Project 2025. And we have another election coming out, and I imagine those same people, those same black MAGA influencers, are going to tell you the same thing. Except now, no one has to tell you. You can have the case results. We don't have to tell you now. You have actual case studies. And I would suggest this. You don't have to listen to anybody, but look at their track record. Look at what they've done. All the people, all those MAGA people that persuaded all these people either to not vote or to go the other way, did you get what you bargained for? Because this is what the world looks like according to MAGA. This is a MAGA manifestation of the world. This is paradise according to MAGA. The wars that weren't supposed to start, did they? The immigration that was supposed to go so well, did it? The tariffs that were supposed to go well, what happened? The prices that were supposed to go down, how's that going? They are now ginning up to do the exact same thing over and over again. Like there was a shoe booty ass in Detroit that had Jake Lang, a white supremacist, out talking to a congregation. They're running the same tactics. This time, you know. When you didn't know, you had, you know, baby doubts. They're all the same. Nobody's different. Okay. But now you've seen. This is the world according to MAGA. There are cities, black cities, that are dark. Memphis. You think that would have be Memphis and Gary, Indiana, and what's happening in Puerto Rico? Do you think that would be happening anywhere? So now you're going to have a choice again. You could do what you did before, or you could do something different. And those same people are going to trot out and tell you, oh, there's nothing to see. Does the world look like they promised you it would? Things for black people have been this bad since the Woodrow Wilson administration. Hundreds of thousands of qualified black women lost their jobs. People, we don't have black media gone. The things that are affecting us, nobody talks about. Everybody, everything from dozens of black people coming up hung, To guts that the social safety net being gone. And those people you listen to knew that this would happen and benefited from it. You can either listen to them again or look at the evidence before your eyes. Because, ladies and gentlemen, this is the world MAGA wanted. The question is, do you? That's a little note from the GED section. It's the D.L. Hughley Show.

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0: 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Jasmine, tell us what's trending.
2: Oh my goodness, this Major Jason Watson. Did you see this?
0: Yes.
2: Phew, U.S. Airman. He's been arrested twice. One on the steps of the U.S. Capitol because he was calling for the impeachment of Trump. Mm-hmm. And he was charged for that. But then he was recently arrested again. Now, he has gone as far as to say, listen, not only is Trump a failure as president, he is flagrantly violating the Constitution, breaking the law, engaged in rampant corruption, and he's killing Americans. He said, and that is unacceptable to me. And so, you know, a lot of people are rallying around him, even though he's probably going to go to jail.
0: I don't know for what.
3: Yeah, what?
4: Because when you're say military, wrong. You
2: yeah,
4: sign
2: cause, and one of the correct.
0: Laws. He didn't. No, he can say what he wants.
2: He
0: to.
2: Can, but he was doing it in uniform. That was a problem. They say he violates three violations of Article 88 for allegedly contemptuous remarks about Trump, five violations of Article 92 for allegedly disobeying orders, and two violations of Article 133 for alleged conduct unbecoming of an officer.
0: Aren't these the people that talked about being forced to, you know, squelching free speech? Aren't these the people that were talking about woke and all that kind of stuff? People should be able to say what they want to say. Aren't these people?
2: Is that
0: why allegedly Elon Musk bought Twitter? Isn't that what?
2: Supposed to be.
0: Okay.
3: That's I guess you can fight for your freedom, but you just can't use it.
2: Yeah, there you go, Junius. There you go.
0: I don't get it.
2: Yeah. You know, something else I don't get is whenever we see someone doing something good, it bothers us. And that's what happened in Cincinnati, Ohio. This Ohio principal in Lakota East High School, I think it is. His name is Ron Burnside. And he found out one of his students was homeless. Him and his mom were living in the car. So he invited the student to come live with him so they could have a place to stay. It's his junior year. And, you know, he felt bad for the kid. He lost his job because
3: of
2: that.
3: Yeah, they fired his ass.
2: 31 years in education.
0: How Christian of them.
2: And they fired him.
0: How Christian of them.
2: And how Christian of him to say, I don't regret it.
0: Yeah.
3: Now.
0: Yeah.
2: And I'll do it again. He didn't put that part on there. I added that. But, like,
0: that
2: I don't understand.
0: That was a lot of poetic flair that I got to tell you. It really looked nice.
2: Thank you. You like that?
0: A little emotional flair.
2: Thank you.
0: Very nice. Strong.
2: But I'm very sad about that because you try to do something good. You see this kid
0: evil
2: is struggling.
0: Evil is all around you.
2: Evil is all around. I couldn't say it better. That's what
0: that is. That is my plight. Whenever I try to do something good,
2: is that smoke?
0: All right.
2: Is that brimstone or fire?
0: Did I tell you how much I've changed, Jasmine?
2: You don't have to. We can see it
0: can
2: all
0: you?
2: Around.
0: Look,
2: it's choking us.
0: Coming up, we got what have you learned with the that's coming up next on the D.O. Hubley Show.
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18: This conversation can happen anywhere, and your kids need to know the facts. 76% of teens agree that with legalization, teenagers may be more likely to experiment with marijuana.
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15: Well, now's the time to start thinking about it.
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8: 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And our podcast, Uncertain, a new episode every Thursday and Monday. It airs at 11.
1: Very
8: Why does
1: nice.
8: Lena look so confused right now?
1: She always looks confused.
8: Don't furrow your brow like that, sweetheart. Don't furrow
1: what
8: would
1: you do
8: your brow.
1: Hey,
8: if you're going, baby.
1: She's trying to figure things out. She's trying to figure things out.
9: That's right here.
1: The world is out of order and Lena's on the case.
9: Yeah, that's right, I am.
8: Lena's either late to where we are or just she's never at the same place we are at the same time.
9: That's because it's not like I'm sitting here twirling my thumbs. I'm working.
10: You're multitasking.
1: Yeah, she's multitasking.
8: She's the Dominican Dolly Parton.
1: That's
10: old double D.
8: You never catch her doing the backstroke. That'll never happen.
1: Well, you can't do the backstroke.
10: That's all she can do, probably.
8: Can you do the backstroke? Can you do the backstroke?
9: I gotta go get your martini.
10: She's
1: she ain't got time to be fooling with you.
8: Float on.
10: She's her own flotation device.
8: Yeah.
9: I got
8: she's
9: two
8: a rab.
9: Let me get a on one of them.
8: She's a boy.
1: A buoy, not a boy.
8: Here she came back in.
1: Floating in at number nine.
9: He thought I was joking. Handling your martini.
8: How did you get him so fast?
9: Don't worry about it.
8: Okay, all right.
1: You worry about that backstroke.
9: Okay.
8: Thank you. So, Jasmine, what are you doing today?
1: So, I don't know if you guys kept up with the World Humanoid Robot Games in Beijing.
8: No.
10: Yeah,
8: no?
10: I saw it.
1: Well, apparently, they have a robot named Lightning. Who ran the 100-meter sprint 9.32 seconds.
8: They don't need no more, that's for sure.
1: You know whose record he beat? Ooh. Usain Bolt.
8: Yeah.
1: His name is Tiangong Ultra.
10: But he don't hit them corners well. I saw him when they turned that corner, he was wiping out.
1: But if nothing else, it is funny and scary at the same time because it's funny to see some of these robots, they don't do so well. And they tumble and fall. And they try to throw and catch and jump, and it don't work. But
8: they doing anything to get rid of black people.
1: Man,
8: boy,
1: I'm trying to tell you, they trying to do it.
8: All right, skip my man Cheatham. What'd you learn today?
10: You had me look up Jim Carrey's character, the one that Vera DeMilo. That's the character that looks like Officer Tatum's wife, Vera DeMilo, Viracosa, the mistress of destruction. Yeah, hi.
8: All right, coming up on the next DL Hughley Show.
10: Brandon, dinner's ready.
8: Coming up on the next DL Hughley Show. Kyle Hughley, a.k.a. Special K, is the latest hot record producer. And what we hear is the latest project of Short Bus Records, plus the militant man Jamal Kingsley returns to expose racism hidden in our everyday lives. It is the DL Hughley Show. We will definitely see you on the other side. Kyle, my favorite short bus operator, pull that string. We got to go.
11: Tout, tout.
8: It's the DL Hughley Show. See you on the other side.
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18: Hey now, this is Cedric the Entertainer. 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
6: This is Ed Harrell, author of The Kindness Revolution. 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Number one, don't sweat the small stuff. And number two, it's all small stuff. I think that sometimes it's so easy to get caught up in the small things that worry us that we lose sight of all the big things around us that lead to happiness. So my suggestion to you today is this. 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And make a list of all the blessings that you've got and focus on them. And remember one other thing. Worry is not a requirement. It's an option. It's strictly up to you. This is Ed Harrell. And you can learn more about the Kindness Revolution by joining us at thekindnessrevolution.net.
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10: 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Another day, my face is swollen. It's so frustrating. I'm 27, but I feel like I'm 72. I was gonna get married next summer. Now my wedding's on hold. My life is on hold. I've never felt so scared and alone. 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
11: 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Now my hair is falling out. 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My friends don't call me anymore. 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
3: Hey, this is Keith. Who am I speaking to?
4: This is Star.
3: Hey, Star. How you doing, baby? What's going on with you tonight?
4: I have a confession to make.
3: What's your confession, girl? First of all, where you calling from?
4: I'm calling from North Carolina.
3: Okay, baby. What can I help you with tonight?
4: My confession is my boyfriend left me, and I'm happy about it. I'm very happy about it.
3: Okay, why are you happy about it?
4: Because it's a stress lifted off of me, stress, and now it's time for me to grow.
3: Okay, I mean, he was controlling. What was he?
4: No, he wasn't controlling. He just had some past issues going on that he couldn't let go, and he kind of took them out on me.
3: So. Did you cut him off or he cut you off? Which one?
4: No, he said he was leaving me, so I said, okay, I'm not going to fuss with you about it. Just go on.
3: Are you having any kids together?
4: No, no kids, thankfully.
3: Okay. How long were you together?
4: Almost 3 years.
3: Okay, that's a long time. Did y'all live together?
4: I did. I was very much in love with him, but it was time to move on.
3: Okay, well, baby, I wish you luck in your future endeavors, okay?
4: Thank you.
3: All right, baby girl. Thank you for checking in. Love you, girl.
4: All right.
3: All right, bye-bye.
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2: Hello, this is Keith. Who am I speaking to?
3: Wanda Riggs.
2: Hey, Wanda. How you doing? What's going on
3: with you? I'm doing fine. And how about you?
2: Oh, I'm great. I'm real good at it, as a matter of fact. So what can I do for you tonight, Wanda?
3: Well, I just like to dedicate a song to me and my friend Joseph. We are having a little problems and stuff like that. And hopefully, when he returns home, we have a better relationship than we had before he left. It's a lot of things that he did and I didn't particularly approve of.
2: What did he do?
3: Well, he just did things wrong with our relationship.
2: Did he cheat on you?
3: No.
2: Okay, well, he didn't do that much. If he didn't cheat on you, then, you know, that's a plus.
3: Yes.
2: Anything else can be worked out.
3: That's what I'm saying. Maybe when he get out, he got time to think because he's away right now.
2: Well, he has time to really think about some things then before he gets home then.
3: And I just want him to know I'm out here waiting on him, and I love him very much.
2: There you go, baby. That's what I'm talking about.
3: And I love you too, Keith.
2: I love you too, back. Thank you, baby. I appreciate that. Have a great night, all right?
3: You do the thing.
0: 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I give all my love to you. 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
1: This is Ed Harrell, author of The Kindness Revolution. 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Number one, don't sweat the small stuff. And number two, it's all small stuff. I think that sometimes it's so easy to get caught up in the small things that worry us that we lose sight of all the big things around us that lead to happiness. So my suggestion to you today is this. Make a list of all the tiny things that are driving you crazy in your life. Write them down on a sheet of paper and just throw them away. And make a list of all the blessings that you've got and focus on them. And remember one other thing. Worry is not a requirement. It's an option. It's strictly up to you. This is Ed Harrell. And you can learn more about the Kindness Revolution by joining us at thekindnessrevolution.net.
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18: Hey now, this is Cedric the Entertainer. 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A condition called painful diabetic peripheral neuropathy, or diabetic nerve pain. 1 out of 5 people with diabetes has this pain. 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

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We about to get over this hump, and the ride is going to be quite the smooth one. You saw what I did there. You can hit me up on the love lines at 844-258-8RNB. If you got a love dedication, a request, or you just want to say, what's up? Hey, how you doing? Welcome inside Loving R&B.

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0: It's Lovin' R&B with KG Smooth. You know, the One Voyage 2026 cruise is getting bigger and better. We're launching the Community Business Pitch Competition in partnership with the National Urban League as a part of the One Voyage cruise. We're looking for entrepreneurs and small business owners with great businesses or ideas who want an opportunity to take their business to the next level. The selected finalists will pitch their businesses live aboard the One Voyage 2026 cruise for a chance to win up to $100,000 in promotional advertising and business development support from Urban One. 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And I'll see you on board with Love and R&B.
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0: 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It's going to have four LPs, a commemorative 60-page booklet, and two collectible double-sided art prints. And it's also going to feature some unreleased songs that were leaked back in the day, like Creole and Lost Your Mind and some other stuff. So there's going to be the deluxe edition, there is the anniversary edition on vinyl, and the anniversary edition on CD. Also trending, congratulations to Coco Jones. According to Deadline, she is going to be starring in a spinoff from Bel-Air called Hillary. Yeah, it's after Hillary accepts an unexpected job offer from celebrity chef Yvonne Duran, she makes an impulsive move to New York. So she's going from Bel-Air to New York, and it's going to follow Hillary. So shout out to Coco Jones. There's no word on when that's going to air, but it'll be on Peacock. And finally, trending in R&B, yesterday we lost the great Dolly Parton. More information is coming out about her death. She had died at Vanderbilt University Medical Center in Nashville after being admitted early Friday while experiencing some kidney and autoimmune issues. Her family thought that she would recover and bounce back, but you know, things took a turn, and more stuff is coming out. No plans yet for a public funeral or celebration of life, but we'll keep you up on that. And that's what's trending with Love and R&B.
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0: This is Love and R&B with KG Smooth. My girlfriend once told me something during an argument that stayed with me. She said, "When I tell you something hurt me, I'm not attacking you. I'm trusting you with a vulnerable part of me. The moment you start defending yourself instead of understanding me, the conversation stops being about the problem and starts being about your ego." And that hit me hard. It's nice to have someone who's aware of your sensitivity and learns to handle your feelings gently with patience and care. It's comforting to share your vulnerability and be met with deep understanding. That was a passage from the book, The Quiet Art of Noticing. Yeah. Fella, she's not attacking you. She's teaching you how to love her. So just remember, it's you and her versus the problem, not you versus her. Stay with me. Next hour, the vibes continue inside Love and R&B.
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7: 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Can I be a direct leader and be kind? 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Kindness should never be confused with being soft or weak. Kindness is being strong in your beliefs and principles without being distrustful, closed-minded, or non-empathic in your behavior. 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Someone years ago said, "Nice guys finish last." 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
11: Hey now, this is Cedric the Entertainer. 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

Welcome inside Living R&B with KG Smooth. We having a barbecue beach party in Bimini on the One Voyage 2026 cruise. It's going to be hosted by Anthony Anderson and Cedric the Entertainer. We'll be entertained by the music of Wyclef Jean. Yeah, he'll be joining us on there. And Mr. Tenderism and AC Barbecue also going to be in the house feeding our faces with some Mr. Tenderism. 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

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Young J Don is keeping the late summer vibes going with his new one that he released on Friday called Summer Night.

0: the new one from J Don, Summer Nights. I will say this, man, that young man is consistent. Yeah, I like that. 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

0: You're listening to Love and R&B with KG Smooth. You know, the words you reach for in a heated moment decides where it goes. And most people grab the ones that pour fuel to the fire. So here are some phrases that instantly de-escalate a fight. One, when they're flooded, say, I don't want to fight. I want to understand. Let's slow down. I'm on your side. Skip the calm down or you're overreacting, which do the opposite. The goal is to lower the temperature. Number two, when you're both stuck, just try saying, what do you need from me right now? Can we start over? I think we're actually saying the same thing. These open a door instead of digging in. A good question beats a better argument. Number three, when you're wrong, the strongest ones, you're right, I didn't handle that well, or I'm sorry, that wasn't fair. No, but allowed after it, a clean apology ends more fights than winning ever will. So try those phrases and see which one helps the most in your relationship. And stay with me. The vibes continue inside Love & R&B.
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0: This is Love & R&B with KG Smooth. The next hour, it's Wine Time with KG at 844-258-8RNB. Got a call from a young lady, and she said,
1: when women pay all the bills in the house, like the man is supposed to, should they come home to cook the clean?
0: No.
1: That's a good debate, sir.
0: Thank you for the question. So, no is my answer. What is your answer? 844-258-8762. That's the question of the night. When a woman is bringing home the bacon, should she have to fry it too?
2: I don't smell no dinner cooking. So why don't I make some grits?
0: Let's talk about it next hour. It's Wine Time with KG on Love & R&B.
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11: 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That's 503-284-0854.
12: Hey now, this is Cedric the Entertainer. 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
2: No, she's carrying away financially then. 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He's not a man then, or whatever, if that's the case. So, and that ought to know.
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0: 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A listener called up and asked this.
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0: 844-258-8RNB. Earl in Cleveland. If mama is bringing home the bacon, should she have to fry it in the pan too?
2: Well, not all the time, but you know, they had a commercial that messed me up a long time ago that got us looking for a woman that would at least be willing. She say, I can bring home the bacon, fry it up in a pan, and never ever let you forget your man. I think we just looking for that woman. We don't necessarily need it, because I'm a man that believe in paying all the bills.
3: I can bring home the bacon, fry it up in a pan, and never, never, never let you forget you're a man.
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5: This is Ed Harl, author of The Kindness Revolution. One of my favorite quotes goes like this. There are two things to always remember. Number one, don't sweat the small stuff. And number two, it's all small stuff. I think that sometimes it's so easy to get caught up in the small things that worry us that we lose sight of all the big things around us that lead to happiness. So my suggestion to you today is this. Make a list of all the tiny things that are driving you crazy in your life. Write them down on a sheet of paper and just throw them away. And make a list of all the blessings that you've got and focus on them. And remember one other thing. Worry is not a requirement. It's an option. It's strictly up to you. This is Ed Harl, and you can learn more about the Kindness Revolution by joining us at TheKindnessRevolution.net.
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0: 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It's Wine Time with KG at 844-258-8RNB. A listener hit me up and said,
1: when women pay all the bills in the house, like the man is supposed to, should they come home to cook the plane?
0: Gloria in Indianapolis, if mama is bringing home the bacon, should she have to fry it too?
2: No, she should not, unless they have the understanding that he's a stay-at-home mom and all he does is take care of the kids.
0: If he's a stay-at-home mom, is crazy. Carla in Cincinnati, what are your thoughts?
3: Yes, a woman can make more money than her husband, but still manage the house as well. But I ultimately think it should be teamwork. So if the husband knows how to cook, he can cook as well as the wife. And both should clean. So it shouldn't just be one-sided, and it shouldn't be based off of finances.
0: Okay, thank you so much for your call, 844-258-8762. You can leave me a voicemail message on the Love Lines, and I'll play your response back for Wine Time after the fact. But the conversation continues. It's Wine Time with KG on Love & R&B.
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0: 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The question of the night from a listener who asked,
1: when women pay all the bills in the house, like the man is supposed to, should they come home to cook the clean?
0: 844-258-8R&B. Earl in Dallas, what are your thoughts, bro?
2: Yes, we in the barbershop. Yes. Well, I took a survey in the barbershop. It's three females in there right there, and all three of them say they got to cook. Of course they got to cook, man. Who going to make them buttermilk pancakes?
0: All right, so then what is the man doing?
2: The guy is there working just like she is. She's got the most of the finance. That's just a blessing that happened. But she still got to cook. Florida cooked on good time. We still said the kitchen and the bedroom, Florida. The kitchen and the bedroom.
0: Not you throw it back to good times. Yeah, but Florida wasn't making as much money as James. I mean, she was a stay-at-home mom.
2: But still, they working from home. Majority of women making that money working from home anyway, so it don't matter. Cut that stove on.
3: You want me to light your cigarette for you, too?
4: I'm going to check your tone, girl. Keep your inside voice on. So I'll put your ass outside.
0: You a wild man. Sylvia in Raleigh, if mama is working all day, bringing home the bacon, when she get home, is she required to cook and clean and all the things?
5: 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And my kids and my husband love my cooking. And plus, he's a country boy, so he know how to cook, too. So we don't have that problem.
0: Thank you so much for your call. You can still get in on this conversation. Leave me a voicemail message on the Love Lines at 844-258-8RNB. That's 844-258-8762. And I'll play your responses back for Wine Time after the fact. Next hour, going to be sharing your love story. This is Love and R&B.

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12: 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Let's welcome Pastor Mike Todd, the senior pastor of Transformation Church in Tulsa, Oklahoma. Good morning, Pastor Todd.
13: What's going on, Ricky? And good morning to the Ricky Smiley Morning Show family. My name is Pastor Michael Todd from Tulsa, Oklahoma, Transformation Church. And today I would love to pray with you. Hey, today I want to pray for people who are dealing with grief. And I believe that the heaviness is going to get lighter. Let's go to our Father. Father, in the name of Jesus, I pray right now for my brothers and sisters who are going through so many different situations that they didn't plan for, that they weren't ready for, and honestly, that some of them just can't handle. Father, the loss of a loved one, the loss of a job, the loss of a season, the loss, Father God, of a dream. Today, I thank you that you're a God that takes everything that the enemy meant for evil and you turn it for our good. And so right now, Father God, as it's okay for us to grieve, I thank you that you are the one that bottles every tear. Father, I thank you that this will not be the end, but it is the new beginning of something that you have designed for each one of us. Today, Father God, I thank you that at your appointed time, those tears turn into laughter and those sorrow moments turn into praise and shouts. God, I thank you right now for those who are going to work and listening to this or literally sitting in their bed feeling depressed. I thank you that something shifts in their mind, their heart, their will and emotions right now. I thank you that grief will not be a graveyard, but it will be a garden and beautiful things will come out of it. So I thank you, Father God, for strengthening my brothers and sisters right now and giving us a day full of your love, your joy, and your peace. In Jesus' name we agree. Amen. Hey, Ricky, thank you for letting me pray with the fam today. And again, my name is Michael Todd. If you're ever in Tulsa, Oklahoma, come by Transformation Church. We'll treat you just like family. And if you can't make it, check us out on YouTube every day. Matter of fact, you can go to church now. I'll talk to you later, Ricky.
12: Hey, we appreciate you. That was Pastor Mike Todd, the senior pastor of Transformation Church in Tulsa, Oklahoma. Thank you so much, Pastor Todd. It's time for the praise break right here on the Ricky Smiley Morning Show.

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5: 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All right, Rick's Modern Morning Show at the bottom of the hour. Time for the hot spot. What up, Brat?
6: What up, Ricky? Good morning, everybody. I'm your girl, Brat Tat Tat, and this is the hot spot where we bring you music, movies, and more. So let's get on off into it. Well, y'all, Lauren London has been cast as Snoop Dogg's mother, Beverly Tate, in the upcoming biopic Snoop. Now, Snoop's mom was a church choir director. She also is credited with giving him the nickname Snoopy, which eventually became Snoop Dogg. Now, Lauren has worked with Snoop before. She was in a couple of his music videos, from church to the pulpit to the palace. What is it? From the church to the palace. No R. In 2002, Drop It Like It's Hot. And other actors have been cast in the film as well. Jonathan Davis, he'll play Snoop. Miles Bullock will portray Dr. Dre, and Cameron Jones has just been cast as Tupac. Snoop the biopic is scheduled to be released in August of next year. I cannot wait to see that, because I know Snoop had a lot to do with picking the right people to cast, and I can't wait to see him and Lauren London back together. That's going to be so awesome. All right, y'all, moving on. HBO Max just dropped a trailer for a Jay-Z docuseries. Yes, and it is titled Jay-Z in 8. I wonder what N8 means. The trailer features a conversation between Hov, producer Rick Rubin. Now, the two are talking about Hov's career, doing a trip to Paris. Check this out.
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7: 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That's why it hit them somewhere.
10: That's incredible. You reinvented what was possible to do.
7: How far can we go with this? How powerful is this music? 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
6: Me too. I cannot wait to see this. So it's 8 episodes. That's why it's in 8. The 8-episode series will revolve around songs such as Intro from the Dynasty, Rock La Familia, Meet the Parents from the Blueprint 2, Can't Knock the Hustle from Reasonable Doubt, and What More Can I Say from the Black Album. Oh, this is going to be good. The first 2 episodes of Jay-Z in 8, which are directed by Rick Rubin, will premiere on September 18th. So that is soon. Oh my goodness. I cannot wait. Okay, the additional episodes, they're gonna drop every Friday, so that's gonna be great. So y'all, real quick, speaking of the Carter family, Beyonce is out here supporting great causes. She is donating $1 million to organizations providing energy relief in Colombia after a 7.4 magnitude earthquake devastated the parts of the country earlier this month. So congratulations go out to Beyonce for doing big things and just giving back and helping people, as they always do, Gary. All right, y'all, we're gonna wrap up the hot spot on that note, but if you miss any part of the show, make sure you check it out on the Ricky Smiley Morning Show podcast, available wherever you get your podcast, and you can catch me on my social media at SoSoBrat. Coming up next, y'all, we got Special K with the news you absolutely positively cannot use, and that's right here on the Ricky Smiley Morning Show.
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18: Nice turn, Jill. Toby, isn't your sister doing a nice job as a new driver?
19: Sure. 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
0: It could also cause heart and respiratory problems.
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3: 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I don't know why, but I do.
4: All right, y'all, Rick's on the morning show. Hey, Tim, before the top of the hour, y'all, Special K got news you positively absolutely cannot use. What up, K?
5: Hey, what up, Rick? What I want y'all to do is go to my IG, Special K913. I got a big event coming up tonight. Y'all can get all your information on that. Check it out. Get tickets and all that good stuff. Let's jump
4: in. Where's going to be?
5: It's going to be at The Perfect Note in Marietta, Georgia. Marietta, Georgia. Tonight.
4: What time?
5: It's going down. 8 p.m. is when it's going down. It's called Grown Folk Business. It's my one-man show, man. I'm about to take this thing all over the country. So, hey, let's get into something that lets me exhibit my smartness once again. Hey, that was not nice. My mama's listening. Don't do that. Mind-blowing facts. Rock T, Alfredas.
6: Okay.
5: Gary, Brad, and Ricky. Are y'all ready? These are some mind-blowing facts that you did not know until right now. Abraham Lincoln created the Secret Service on the day of his assassination. That morning, he created the Secret Service, but apparently they didn't clock in time because, Now, how about this sentence? Listen to this sentence, guys. The quick brown fox jumps over the lazy dog. What's particular about that sentence? It uses every letter in the English alphabet. Ah. The quick brown fox jumps over the lazy dog. Yeah. Uses every letter in the alphabet.
4: Never knew
5: that. Is deep. Okay. Come on now.
7: Interesting.
5: Hey, how about this one? There's no word that rhymes with any of these words. Month, orange, silver, or purple.
4: Purple.
5: There's no other word that rhymes with those words.
4: We did that now, orange and purple back in the day and couldn't offer $1,000. Couldn't nobody guess
5: it. Nobody, because there ain't no word that rhymes with it. Now, speaking of words, how about this one? Dreamt is the only English word that ends with the letters MT. Mm. Huh, you ain't know that, did you?
7: Message.
5: Hey, never Rock T, Alfredas, I bet y'all didn't know this one. The word facetious contains all the vowels in order. It's the only word that does that. A-E-I-O-U.
4: We need to write this down.
5: Come on now.
4: This is some good stuff.
5: Okay. Now, here's an animal fact. Sloths. Y'all know what a sloth is?
6: Yeah.
5: All right. They're slow in everything they do, including their digestion, because they digest their food so slow, they cannot fart. They only can do it out of their mouth.
6: Ew.
5: Yep. That's they have to breathe out their farts. Now, I know some people who probably.
4: Yeah, them sloths. Look like, what's the name? From the Goonies?
5: Yeah. Here's another animal fact. I got to get out of here. Male ducks have corkscrew-shaped penises.
4: Oh, really?
5: That's why? Either very uncomfortable or very exciting for female ducks.
6: I wonder
4: why. They twist it.
5: They twist.
4: Yeah,
5: they
4: twist it.
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12: Nice turn, Jill. Toby, isn't your sister doing a nice job as a new driver?
13: 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Hey, by the way, Dad, have you ever smoked marijuana? 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

0: 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And here it is. 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

0: you need to know. Jeff, good morning. Happy to have you, man.
1: Hey, good morning, brother. Good to be with y'all. So, listen, man, we are coming up on the most spectacular event in the history of politics, Trumpalooza.
0: Oh, wow.
1: President.
0: That's something.
1: Man, what's insane, y'all, is that as this two-day extravaganza approaches, there are a whole lot of even Republicans that are talking about, should this even happen? What is this about? Who is this for? I think CNN reported that Reb Wayne, a Texas-based Republican, said, I've heard people say, why are we even doing this? I'm curious, man, even as y'all hear about this, like when we see everything that's going on in the country right now, all that is coming up from an entertainment perspective, all that is happening in local communities, and this is about Trump. The GOP doesn't look good, even being connected to it.
0: Right.
1: And when voters are concerned about the economy and not happy about even how, when you look at Trump's approval ratings, and I know we talk all the time, you all, about how, you know, Trump, that folks will do anything that he says and they'll never turn their back on him. But I think we're in a place now where we know he's not running. We know he's not going to be president again. There's going to be elections. And sure, we see that the Supreme Court has ruled in some ways, but not in all, on the president's move to impact mail-in ballots. But at some point, is too much even for the Republican Party.
2: And I don't think so, Jeff.
1: So you say more, brother.
2: I don't think so. I mean, look how far they've let him. Now he's talking about tearing down the Kennedy Center because they won't let him put his name on it. But everything at this point is about Trump celebrating Trump. He doesn't care about the economy, doesn't care about the war, doesn't care about the military, doesn't care about the future, doesn't care about kids, doesn't care about health issues, doesn't care about the FDA. He's showing them every single second of every single day that he only cares about him being honored and remembered and tributes to himself. I mean, if they've let him go this far and they're not doing anything to stop him, why would this be a
1: real? Well, at this point, there isn't anything they can do to stop him. I mean, the things that he's doing in most cases are moved by executive order. They're not moved by policy. They don't require lawmakers for him to do those things. Even Republicans are clear that let him do what the hell he does. But this is still about him. He's not on the ballot.
2: But the Congress can't stop him.
0: You said who can't stop him?
2: Congress.
1: No, Congress can't stop what he does by executive order. And again, this is about midterms, y'all. So I think that we are really going to see in the next 70 days the chip, because the Republicans have to move on without Trump, whether he likes it or not. And so I appreciate what you're saying, Kay, but this is where the rubber really meets the road, you all. Let me know what you think. Hit me at Jeff's Nation. But I believe that as this midterm is going to be a referendum, and we're seeing it in Trump-backed candidates not winning in many places. So it's beginning to be life after Trump, and I think we got to start speaking that way and moving that way. If anybody, Republican or not, is going to begin defining what's next. So y'all hit me at Jeff's Nation. Let me know what y'all think. Love y'all, man. Have a great Thursday.
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23: 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Come and experience the message Sunday mornings at New Freedom Assembly Church of God in Christ, 936 Northeast Beach, where Lamar D. Hardy Sr. is pastor. 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That's 503-284-0854.
1: Hey now, this is Cedric the Entertainer. 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

0: this morning. That is not Ja Lion. That's me mixing this morning. That's that's the Ricky Smiley cereal and milk mix.
1: Let him know, dog. Let him know.
0: Damn right, that's the Ricky Smiley cereal and milk mix. Want some milk?
2: Yo, you gotta do a DJ set on the One Voyage cruise. I think people will pay a lot of money to see you DJ a party, Ricky.
0: Hey, you gotta do that on the cruise, man. If you set the records up, if you just set the music up and just show me how to switch it over, I really can do it. I got good hand and feet coordination, you know? That wasn't me. That was your line. I ain't gonna even take your credit, bro. You killed that.
2: But yeah, but hit me up on the gram, J-A-H Lion Sound.
0: Hey, man, let me come to Jamaican Lounge and mix one Friday night, man.
2: Say no more. Let me know when you're ready. We line it up.
0: Yeah, we got to make that happen. Black Tony, what's up?
3: I know what's up, son. Don't try to act all friendly now.
0: Coming to work.
3: I thought you were twin. You ain't twin. I thought you were my partner.
0: Y'all always be trying
3: hurt. My feeling hurt. I'm not even gonna lie.
0: Trying to manipulate situations when somebody don't fall into your narrative.
3: Ain't nobody trying to manipulate or nothing. Ain't nobody trying to manipulate nothing, Shouty.
0: You're supposed to be at work and you be trying to change the subject. I be thinking about
3: that. Nah, ain't nobody trying to change no subject. The subject nobody respond. Cause Shouty, I'm not finna come in there with folks that don't if you don't mess with me, I don't mess with you, Shouty.
0: What you mean?
3: I don't sign you. I saw everybody in there or invitation for my little boy birthday party today, Shouty. Ain't now one of y'all respond said you. RPSV, sir. Ain't now one of y'all RPSV.
0: For the birthday party, Chuck E. Cheese.
3: Ain't no damn Chuck E. Cheese. How do we having it at the Flame? We going to be at the Blue Flame at 4 o'clock, and ain't nobody. Ain't now one of y'all saying y'all going to bring y'all kids over there.
0: At the strip club. How old is your kid?
3: 8.
0: No, man, you can't do that.
3: And I want you to go. I said you can bring your little babies. Frida can bring her children.
4: I'm not gonna.
3: Rod can bring his little boy. Brad can bring her baby. And man, ain't now one of y'all ugly. Man, ain't now one of y'all said you gonna bring your children.
0: Ain't nobody gonna bring their child down.
3: And now my son is sitting here looking crazy because ain't nothing. He said, "Daddy, why ain't none of the folks on the money? So come to my birthday party." And he upset now. And now I'm upset. We gonna have a good time, Shouty.
1: What's gonna take place at the party?
3: I mean, we doing it in the daytime, Shouty. For all the daytime scribbles gonna be there. The nighttime scribbles ain't gonna be there because nighttime scribbles that too murk.
0: But the daytime scribbles, the daytime strippers and the nighttime strippers.
3: I mean, Shouty, they're gonna be respectful, Shouty. They're not gonna take off all their clothes. Come on, now this is a child, Shouty. They're gonna script with their drawers.
0: No.
3: Wait a minute. They're going to screw with their drawers on, but I'm just saying.
4: No.
3: I want DJ Lion to come and DJ that thing.
0: If that's on it, I wish I'd have had a birthday party like that, boy.
1: Yeah, come on.
3: Yeah, done turn the other night. He liked it.
0: Yeah, my birthday party was at McDonald's, man. We had Mayor McCheese to show up. Came around with that big ass.
3: We're doing this at the Flame, Shouty, and we only using skinny scribbles. We're not using them big thick scribbles because that's too much for them kids. But look, bring your chair. Rock T, bring your chair. Rock T, bring your son and your little girls. Afrida, bring your little chair.
4: Absolutely.
3: Afrida, how old are your children now?
4: 12. I will not. Sixth grade, dude. No.
3: See, that's what I'm talking about. Y'all funny acting. So you act like you too good to bring your children to the damn Blue Flame to come birthday party.
0: No damn strip club. What kind of food you going to have? That might change my mind. What kind of food?
3: We're gonna have some wings, meatball, macaroni and cheese, pasta salad, oxtails. We're gonna have all kind of food up and on. Y'all not gonna be DJing, but it's gonna be off the chain. Shouty, you need to come.
0: And what the kids gonna do? What the kids gonna do for fun if he turning 8 in the strip?
3: They gonna watch the scribble.
0: No. That's all right. We good.
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0: say morning dew. All right, Alfreda, what you got coming up next?
1: Well, Ricky, coming up in what's trending, a surrogate refused to end her pregnancy, and now the baby is fighting for his life after heart surgery. But here's the real debate. Who gets the final say, the biological parents or the surrogate? 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

0: was like, you know what? Y'all wanted to abort it. I'll keep it.
1: Right.
0: But now that the baby's born, they're like, wait, hold on. We want it back.
1: That part.
0: Yeah. So,
2: which really don't feel fair.
0: Right.
2: Because the thing about it is, if you didn't want the baby then, and the other parent decided to keep the baby or whatever, you should allow her to go through that, to go through whatever she need to go through medically and to get the baby, you know, healthy, and just remove yourself from that situation completely if you decide that you don't want to have the child. And now that she's had the baby and went through labor and all this stuff, and for them to take the baby, it just don't feel fair.
0: Right.
2: It's just me.
0: Yeah. Right. And Brad, I know you know this. Once you, I mean, you carry a baby to full term,
3: man,
0: it's just like
3: connected.
0: You are so connected.
3: And then if the other people say they didn't want it, you feel like, okay, well, I'm going to make sure this baby is okay. So this is a tough one.
0: Yeah.
1: Yeah. But didn't the woman, the surrogate, didn't she, she went against the agreement. If they asked her to abort the baby and she didn't, they have the right to have the final say, because we asked you to do this, and that's probably part of the contract.
2: Getting into all of those little gray area laws, my body, my choice.
0: Yeah.
1: Yeah.
2: All of that stuff. Just like if a man get a woman pregnant and he don't want the baby, he has to have abortion. He don't have no say-so, because it's her body and it's her choice.
4: There probably should have been an amendment in that agreement.
0: Sure.
4: Like, here's the first agreement. Okay, now the biological parents are saying, we want you to abort it. The surrogate said, no, I'm going to keep it. At that point is
2: but
4: when...
2: How can you make somebody get an abortion? What does she just say? I'm going to go on the run because I'm going to keep this baby.
0: Which is kind of what she did.
2: Yeah, it can get real, real, real complicated. And it ain't nothing you can do about it when it comes to life versus a contract.
0: Right.
2: You know what I'm saying? That's like, but we would love for somebody from a law firm to call us up.
1: Yeah.
2: A good lawyer. That'd be a good so I want to see what y'all think. Get him at 8669. Ricky, let's go to the phones. Good morning.
5: Hi, this is Linda from Baton Rouge. I would assume that some type of contractual agreement was written, not just a verbal understanding. And I personally feel as if the surrogate carries the baby, and she does not want the child to be baby put on life support or life ended, I feel like she should have that right, even though this child is not biologically.
6: So this is Tamira. I'm calling from Indiana. I do think that once the rights were terminated during the surrogate process, when the parents realized that the baby was sick and they terminated their rights, they gave all the rights back to the mother. So the mother that carried the baby should have all the rights.
7: My name is Bella. I'm calling from Louisville, Kentucky. The biological parents should have the final say-so because it's a contract, so they should be held to that.
8: Hi, I'm Stacy calling from Houston, Texas, and I wanted to know, I think the biological parents get the final say, but I wonder if that situation sets the biological parents in the situation to be sued for child support. That's my question.
9: Yes, my name is Michaela. I'm calling from Cleveland, and I'm going to side with the surrogate, only because the biological parents, you know, they made that decision. They originally didn't want the baby, wanted it terminated due to issues. And I feel like if the surrogate kept the baby is hers, and her medical expenses and her problem.
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0: Good morning, everybody. You're listening to The Voice. Come on, dig me now. One and only Steve Harvey. Got a radio show. Well, I got to tell you something, everybody. And this is great news for everybody. That I'm going to share something with your principle of becoming successful. At whatever level you choose, it can be successful in a relationship, successful in a family. Success is maybe considered to you becoming a homeowner. It could be being debt free. Your ideal success could be $60,000 a year, $50,000 a year, $100,000 a year. It doesn't matter. If you're considering it, if you're wanting it, if you have a desire to become successful, I want to share with you the very beginning of that. If no one's ever done it, I'm going to say the beginning of it today. See, scripture makes it very clear for us that the only thing you need to become successful is already inside of you. It's not an external need. God wouldn't do that to you. He puts the core basis of everything you need inside of you. So if you discover it, if you tend to it, nurture it, fertilize it, and water it, it grows, it branches out. Then it reaches out externally and it starts grabbing things outside of there to make it even bigger, stronger, better, last longer. But in the very beginning, you don't need anything. It's all within you. And if you cultivate your relationship with God, it comes out, it flourishes. Now, let me tell you, that thing that I'm talking about is a God-given gift that he has given to all of us. We all possess it. It is all within us. Everybody has a gift. Had somebody told me what I know now, back then, I would have saved myself tons of mistakes. I just didn't know the principles. I had to learn them all. Well, one of the principles of becoming successful is your mindset. You got to get your mind right. Now, this mindset is simply a decision that you can make. I can't get it for you. I can tell you what to do, but you got to make the decision. You that's listening have to decide, you know what? I'm going to go on and get at it. I'm going to stop renting. I'm going to become a homeowner. You know what I'm going to do? I'm going to stop living check to check. I'm going to put a budget together. I'm going to stop stepping out on my family. I'm going to go home. I'm going to get it together. I'm going to stop using. When you make these decisions, that's correcting your mindset. Now, the closer connection you have with God, the more help you get sustaining the mindset. How many times have you started to do something and you stopped? How many resolutions have you made at the new year and stopped by February? Over with by mid-January, done in March? Because if you don't have a clear connection with your creator to help you carry out the other force out there, that evil force is designed to get you not to reach your goals, get you not to come to resolution with whatever the resolutions are you made, so you can consider yourself not worthy or a failure or unable to do something. But the more things you are able to accomplish, the greater your confidence grows. So we got to get your mindset together. Your mindset is a decision that you have to make. When you make the decision, you can begin the process. Your mindset is also a will of yours. A will, along with the decision, a will, a willingness to do right, a willingness to change, a willingness to be better. It's going to then cause you to have to make a decision to make a change of direction. Don't go where everybody else going. You got to go your way now. You can't follow the crowd. You got to take a less traveled path. You cannot do this without changing your direction. You can't keep hanging with the people you've been hanging with if you want to be different, because they not. Then you have to develop an obligation to yourself. You've got to say, you know what, for me and my family, or if you don't have a family, for me, I owe it to myself. I have an obligation to myself to be the best me that I can possibly be. to be the best self that I can possibly be. To be the best father, the best man, the best husband, the best wife, the best mother, the best daughter, the best son, the best student, the best employee, the best owner. You have an obligation to yourself to give yourself a shot at the best life you can. That's an obligation. You owe that to yourself. Why would you not live the best life that you possibly could? You have an obligation to yourself. Why would you cheat yourself like that? Why would you take yourself and never allow yourself to see the goodness that's already in you, to have the abundance that's been promised to you, to go and explore all the riches out there that's available to you? And but one of the worst ways that you can rob yourself of the joy of your obligation is to keep comparing yourself to somebody else. Because guess what, man? That ain't your life. You ain't Jay-Z and Beyonce. You're not Oprah and Steadman. That's not who you are. Quit looking around at everybody else. That comparison of everybody else will keep you broken. It'll keep you unhappy. You won't even be able to be grateful for what you have because you steady talking about what you don't have. That's not the way, man. You have an obligation to yourself to be the best you can be, not the best them. You're not them. Stop trying to be them. Be the best you. It's cool. You got a nice little house. That's cool. You know how many big houses is empty and filled with hate and resentment? I'd rather have a smaller house filled with joy in it than to go to a big house. Man, Prince got a line in a song that says, I realized in his best disguise, a pretty house don't make a home. Man, don't you know I know how true that is? So I'm just trying to tell you. Now, another part of the mindset is taking dead aim at your life's goals and ambitions. What are they? What are your goals and your visions? What do you see for yourself? What do you dream about? If you knew you couldn't fail at whatever it is you were attempting, what would you go attempt? See, that's what we need to be after. It's a mindset, y'all. It's a decision. It's a will. It's a change of direction. It's an obligation to yourself. It's taking dead aim at your life's visions and goals. Come on, man. You got to get your mind wrapped around this thing. You owe it to yourself to live the best life you can be. Come on, man. Talk to God. God got something for you. You just got to check in with him.
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0: I wish I had a witness tonight. Can I ask y'all one question? The question is simply this: what did he see?
1: He saw the best.
0: I can't get no help up in here, because there are some folk in here that people have wrote you off, said you would never amount to anything, said that you would never end up being anywhere. But Myron, tell him one more time, what did he see?
1: He saw the best.
0: When mama said you would never be nothing,

Lord. Can I sing the verse one time? 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I love

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0: This Thursday morning, this good Thursday morning, that would be a Tommy Thursday. Thank you so kindly. I'll take that. Yes, it is a Tommy Thursday. All rise. Yes, all rise. The Honorable Nephew Tommy is coming to the station. What, Carly? Yes, I said it. All rise. Why are y'all not standing?
1: Come on. That's not going to happen. But go ahead, baby. Do you?
2: Yeah, we have mad respect for you, though.
3: Yeah.
0: Top of the morning, baddest radio show in the land. It is the Steve Harvey Morning Show. I am Nephew Tommy. We got Shirley Strawberry, Carla Farrell, Mississippi Monica, and Kia Junior Boy Spates on this great Getting Up Thursday. Let's get ready to ride. Y'all ready to ride?
2: Yeah, let's go. Absolutely.
0: Uh-huh. Ready for some stupidity this morning? Are you ready for it?
2: Well, we're gonna get ignorance. It, whether we're ready or not.
3: If we're not ready for it, it's coming anyway.
2: It's still coming. Get it.
0: I will not hold it back. I can assure you that. Thank you. Thank you so kind.
1: Yeah.
2: How you feel today? You good? Oh,
0: there we go. I'm feeling good. Okay. I'm getting a little closer to Baton Rouge, which is where I'm headed, because I'm looking for some good food while I'm in Baton Rouge. Yeah, I'm.
2: Oh, that's
0: great this
2: it.
0: Morning.
3: Mm-hmm. And Rouge.
0: Pray, did 50 push-ups. I'm good. How about y'all? Did y'all?
2: I did 30.
0: Get your push-ups on. Y'all do all that?
2: Praying for sure. Yeah.
1: Pray, yes. Push-ups, no.
2: Yeah. Sit-ups, yes. I didn't do push-ups.
3: Yeah.
1: Oh, you did sit-ups?
0: Oh, you did crunches.
2: I do crunches. And I did sit-ups, but push-ups, but I hurt my wrist, so I had to stop for a moment.
1: Oh, that's excellent. I do crunches too.
2: Cereal chips.
1: Yeah.
2: And that is why I do crunches, because I love my chips. Yes.
3: I do sit-ups.
1: What you do, Junior? That's good.
3: No, I sat up out the bed this morning. Did one.
1: I'm telling you. We got to do better, Junior. We got to do better.
0: What's your junk food? What's the number one junk food?
2: Oh, number one?
3: Oh, vanilla ice cream.
2: You know, it's I have almost let the ice cream go, Junior. Almost, because that is my favorite. But it doesn't agree with me anymore. But I love it so much.
0: You lactose can't tolerate?
2: Okay. Yeah. And it gives me respiratory issues if I do it. So yeah. I can't. But I do every now and then. I do. I can't. I haven't completely let it go. It's like being in a bad relationship. You keep going back. You know, you say you're through, but you keep going.
1: Girl,
2: back.
1: You need to really stop. Ice cream in a bad relationship.
0: What's yours called?
1: French fries.
0: Really?
1: With everything. With some ice cream.
2: Eggs.
1: Whatever.
2: Ice cream. 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
1: Right.
2: French fries with French fries. 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
1: Yes. 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I'll go to a 5-star restaurant and order the best. And a side of fries.
2: All right, guys. Coming up in 32 minutes after,

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5: I was going through a really difficult time.
6: I was embarrassed and a little scared.
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1: It is time now for the nephew and today's prank phone call, ladies and gentlemen. We're running that prank back today. Tommy, what you got?
2: As you know, last year, the church bought me this glove so that I may have.
1: That will forever make me laugh. Forever.
2: For those of y'all that don't know, that is a quote from Which Way Is Up, Richard Pryor, classic. Classic, playing three different characters. Classic. Which Way Is Up, man? That was one of my favorites for a long time.
1: Yes.
2: All right, this right here is Hot Checks at the Church. Hot Checks at the Church. It will not be tolerated. Cat dog, if you would.
3: Hello.
4: Hello. I'm trying to reach Sister Monica, please.
3: Who's calling?
4: This is Brother Deshaun. I'm calling. Actually, I'm a member of Greater Missionary Baptist Church.
3: How can I help you?
4: Calling you actually about the offering now. Did you, I know you paid your tithes.
3: Yeah, I pay my tithes every Sunday.
4: Okay, now you paid a love offering as well, right?
3: Yes, I do.
4: Okay, now this past Sunday, I'm looking at a check that you left us with the bank.
3: Right, I sure did. I wrote a check Sunday.
4: Okay, now the check, ma'am, was $250, am I correct?
3: Right, I wrote two checks for my tithes and the love offering, right. I wrote one for $250 for the love offering.
4: Okay, now...
3: What is this call regarding? Why are you calling me?
4: Well, what I wanted to tell you is that I hate to be a bearer of bad news, but your check that you wrote for $250 actually has bounced.
3: Wait a minute. You said my check bounced for $250?
4: Your check bounced, so what I'm doing is calling you about recouping the $250 as well as, you know, you cost us $30... in bank fees.
3: Wait a minute now. I wrote two checks. I wrote a check for $100. Did that one bounce?
4: I don't see to it that one bounced. All I know is the one that the love offering has bounced.
3: Well, did you put them in at the same time? Because I wrote them at the same time.
4: They all go in on Monday, ma'am. Now, I didn't put them in at the same time. I've been putting them in for the last 2-3 years. The problem is, why would people write these?
3: What is your name?
4: Brother Deshaun.
3: And you was there this Sunday?
4: I was there. I don't think it matters when I was there, ma'am. The problem is that I didn't put these checks in, and I don't understand why y'all write these checks to the church.
3: Wait a minute,
4: knowing
3: what
4: that
3: you
4: they
3: mean
4: gonna
3: y'all
4: bump.
3: Write these checks?
4: There's a lot of people write
3: checks are good.
4: Well, not,
3: I don't
4: what?
3: Write bad checks.
4: Well, why
3: if
4: we,
3: one clear, why the other one didn't clear?
4: Maybe you didn't have enough money for both of them to clear.
3: What did you just say?
4: Maybe you didn't have enough money in the bank for both of them to clear, and I don't understand why people
3: I
4: write these
3: checks. I got plenty money in the bank. And all my checks clear. I don't write no rubber checks.
4: Well, you wrote one on Sunday, and that's the problem. How
3: I
4: you gonna try
3: you
4: to give
3: me
4: a look?
3: Wait a minute. I think you got me confused with somebody else. I don't write no bad checks.
4: You done
3: I'm
4: wrote this.
3: I'm trying to be nice to you.
4: I'm trying to be nice to you. When can we expect the $250 plus the $30?
3: So you wait, $30?
4: That's the bank fees, ma'am, for the doggone check bouncing.
3: My check didn't bounce. I'm gonna check my bank. And if my check clear, you're going to pay me $30 for calling me, harassing me about a $250 check bounce. I don't write no
4: Why would you check. Write check? What, you want to sit up in the church and write these big number checks when you know you ain't got it in the bank?
3: What the did you say?
4: I said, why would you write these checks when the money ain't in there?
3: Let me tell you one thing. I don't write no bad checks, and you got a lot of nerves calling me, telling me my check bounced.
4: Your check is the one that has bounced. And
3: I'll tell you what you do. Since my check bounced, you pay the since you got all the money. And don't call me with this again. Hello?
4: Don't you hang up on me no more. When are we going to get this $250 and this
5: $30? Who is that she's calling you?
3: Somebody from the church talking about I wrote a bad check. I don't write no
4: You did write a bad check.
3: I didn't write no bad check.
4: Yes, you
3: Wait
4: did.
3: A minute. Why are you calling me? Why the treasurer don't call me at church?
4: The treasurer is
3: the deacon,
4: busy.
3: I ain't never know the deacon call nobody about no bad check. Your is full of Thank you. You got the money.
4: I ain't got... Who in the hell is that in the background? Who is that?
3: Never mind who it is. We both go to the same church, and you gonna call me to my I wrote a bad check. you. Don't you call me no more. And if the check bad, you pay it, okay?
6: Do pastor know you talking like this?
3: Do pastor know you calling me? Can you answer that?
6: Look, when are we going to get this $280 is what we looking for from you?
3: I wrote a check for $250.
6: And
3: you will not get $280. You put the $30 with it.
6: You put $250 in there, it bounced. $30 cost us on bank fees. That's $280. When can the church expect their money?
3: Never. Not no $280. You will never get $280.
6: You're going to make me
3: and
6: come by your...
3: And my check then... What did you say? I'm going to do what?
6: You're going to make me come by your house and get this money.
3: Bring your on. Bring it. Bring your on.
6: What is the address on
3: Look
6: this
3: on
6: check?
3: The check?
6: I got it off the check.
3: Well, bring your on. I bet you you'll be limping back.
6: I'm watching you. You better not be spending no money nowhere. You better not spend nothing till I get this $250 plus $30.
3: I'm gonna spend whatever I want to, okay?
6: No, you don't. You
3: yes,
6: know what?
3: I am, and you don't call me no more with this because my check did not bounce. I don't see how one check went through and the other bounced.
6: Let me say this to you. We cannot accept you back into the house of the Lord no more until...
3: What did you say?
6: You are not... Don't you come in there Sunday until
3: I'm
6: we get...
3: I'm coming up in there Sunday and... I'm gonna make sure I find your because you the person I wanna see.
6: You gon'
3: and you know what? I'm gonna call the pastor right now and ask him because I don't believe my check bounced. You full of
6: Well, let me say this before you call pastor.
3: No, I'm gonna call pastor. No, you should have talked with pastor before you call me with this information.
6: I got one more thing I need
3: what
6: to say to you.
3: You ain't got nothing to say to me. You done upset me with this You talking about I bounced a check. You should have went to pastor before you called me with this.
6: I told pastor when I got, but I got one more thing to say before I leave. Is you listening?
3: What do you got to say to me? What do you have to say now that you gonna pay the check?
6: This is Nephew Tommy from the Steve Harvey Morning Show. You just got pranked by your girlfriend.
3: What did you say?
4: Baby. This
3: what did you say? What did you say?
4: I say, this is Nephew Tommy, baby, from the Steve Harvey Morning Show. Your girlfriend has pranked you.
3: I'm going to beat that. She just left here flying out the door in a hurry. No, she didn't. I'm
4: going to
3: that.
4: Let me ask you one more thing, though, baby. What is the baddest radio show in the land?
3: The Steve Harvey Morning Show.
2: Be back in a minute with some more stupid. 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Probably before that.
1: Yeah.
2: Just hold tight.
1: We're sure. All right, nephew. Thank you. Coming up next, it is Ask the Riddle-O, the Ready to Love Officer, and Junior right after this.
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1: When there's something wrong with you, you usually the last person to know it. Everybody else know.
2: Like, you're in denial about it?
3: You're the last person to admit it.
1: I mean, we got it on the show.
2: What do you mean?
4: Well, say this right here before we even start.
1: I'll go down the line.
4: And nobody said nothing to y'all this morning. I'm not for it this morning. I didn't say it. I'm going to say it like that.
1: Okay, cool. And I care.
2: Go ahead.
1: Shirley has never thought of herself as bougie.
2: And I still don't.
1: We all have.
4: No, that's
2: okay, so she's saying she's in denial about her bougie-ness. Is that what you're saying?
4: For years.
1: I'm just mean. See, right there.
4: Her family say that. Now, that's true. Yeah.
1: See that?
2: Anyway. Move on.
3: Who else? Come on. Who else?
1: Carla.
2: Yes.
1: Ratchet hoodness.
2: I'm not any of those things.
1: Like that tie cutting, busting windshields,
2: alleged.
1: And then she hides it under the word alleged.
2: Yes, you have no clue. We all see it.
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6: Coming up at the top of the hour in entertainment and trending headline news, celebrities and fans are still posting heartfelt tributes to Dolly Parton. Food critic Keith Lee and Indiana Pacers star Tyrese Halliburton donated money to Gary, Indiana storm relief efforts.
4: Nice.
6: Yeah, very nice. And Target has apologized about the Halloween costume, which was criticized as racist. But actress Viola Davis does not accept their apology. We'll talk about it coming up, at the top of the hour. But right now, it is time to ask the Riddler and Junior. All right, this is from Al in Rutherford, guys. Al writes, my wife doesn't have any real female friends. She prefers to do everything with me or the kids. Our daughter just got married, so she isn't around so much as she used to be. How do I encourage my wife to make friends and get her own social circle?
4: Oh, yeah. She done got on your nerve. I see.
6: That's what it sounds like. Yeah.
4: You know what? I actually rode around all day yesterday, me and my wife. She actually ran errands with me. It really wasn't that bad. It was actually kind of fun. Well, I mean, we went to the nail shop. We went everywhere yesterday.
6: But did you think it was going to be fun, though? I mean,
4: well, we hadn't done it in so long, you know? We hadn't, like, hung out like that, and it was like 2-3 hours. I was like, you know, you're kind of cool. You really are. You're kind of cool.
6: Because you were worried at first. Terrible. Oh, God.
4: Well, we ain't going to do it again today. But it was cool.
2: Yeah.
6: Well, I'm glad.
2: Sure.
6: I'm glad you enjoy your wife now. Yeah, right around. That's fun.
2: And I'm sure you got on her nerves, too, if we ask her.
4: I know I get on her nerves.
6: Sure.
4: I take my hat off putting up with me. Lord have mercy. But going back to the person that wrote in, your wife needs some friends, and you're going to have to help her find some friends. Yes, because she's going to get on your nerve.
7: I think Al just needs to drop off at the bingo hall and just leave. She's going to have to find some friends.
2: Not the bingo hall.
7: You can't be everywhere. We can't do everything we doing. I don't want to sit up there with Tommy, and me and Tommy sitting there, and then your wife sitting right there, too. She got a beer, too. Yeah, so what we doing? So what we doing? Who you always in there? You eating turkey legs with us, too? You doing everything?
6: Not turkey, let them pick
7: up. You don't know nobody?
6: Well, you have to help her. Yeah, you got to help her. All right, guys, moving on to Tamika and Raleigh. Tamika writes, I have hot flashes, all right? So on any given day.
2: Ah, Tamika, yes.
6: But listen to this, though. On any given day, Tamika says she will walk around the house in her underwear, okay?
2: Yes.
6: Panties and bras, we're talking right
4: love
6: now.
4: Love it. Come on.
6: She says, my husband thinks it's a sign that I'm ready to fool around. How do I get him to understand that I am hot, but not that kind of hot?
3: the one that he's thinking about. See, I don't want to make like that distinction.
4: See, hot flashes do that. It sends mixed signals because I've been a part of this. When you, you know, when I see her getting undressed and coming out of her clothes, I'm like, oh, okay, I didn't know. And there's really a hot flash going on, so I understand what he's going through. This really, you gotta kind of let a man know that, hey, right now I'm going through something. This ain't for you. Yeah, but you, the way you, but you at the refrigerator in your undies though, and this is so sexy to me right now. This is so. It is. Why are you standing in the freezer though? Why are you doing?
3: Because I'm hot. Her head is in the freezer. Okay.
8: Yes. Yes. To
4: exactly.
8: Me.
4: So if your head is in the freezer, what do I see from behind? Yeah, this is a beautiful thing right here.
7: It's wonderful. Yeah.
3: Back up. You feel the same way, obviously. Yeah, this
7: absolutely.
3: Is not for
7: you. Know what, sure, I find out when my wife have a hot flash, I have a hot flash too. We both got it.
3: Maybe that'll work out for you guys. Oh, yeah.
7: So when she get down to her drawers and stuff, I'm down to mine too. It's a competition.
3: Put your clothes on, Junior.
7: We in here racing to get naked. Yeah, go ahead. We don't know when this might happen again.
4: There's nothing like freezer booty. You know what I'm saying?
3: That's man, just right okay. All right. All right. See, here we go. Always that's what go she's saying. Far. She's hot, but not that kind of hot. All right. Moving on, guys, to Kenny in Beaumont. Kenny writes, I don't get along with my sister-in-law. She got drunk and she swung on me. I tell my brother that if she ever hits me, I am going to lay her out. Why won't he control his wife? Just because she beats him up. But wait, beats him up. No. Am I supposed to let her beat me up? What is going on?
4: No, y'all got to shut her down on this violence. Y'all got to. She got
3: Come
4: to control
3: on, Kenny.
4: Herself.
3: Yeah. Get your wife.
4: But we can't get the husband to talk because he at home taking whooping. So, I mean, who going to handle this? Somebody got to talk.
8: He's not going to put his hands on her. He doesn't need to do that.
4: No, but he's got to. But he can't talk to her. He over there ducking and dodging. Call.
3: Scared. Yeah. Well, it might take the sister to do it.
4: Yeah.
8: They need to record her and show her behavior. She's sober. Ooh. One way.
4: I like that.
3: All right, last one, guys. This is from Shantae in Lansing. Shantae writes, I met a man online. On our first date, he said he was in between jobs and had just moved in with his parents to save money. He's 22 and I'm 23. He seems like an awesome guy, but a broke one. Should I date him and see if he has potential? Now remember, they're 22 and 23.
4: He ain't in between jobs. He just ain't working.
3: He doesn't have.
4: You're 22. He ain't been working long enough to be talking about he in between jobs. Mm-hmm. He ain't working. He ain't got no job. He ain't got no house. He has nothing. So he in between nothing is what he is.
3: But he's 22 though. He's only 22.
4: So what are we looking for? What you want? Some potential? What you trying to get out of this?
3: Well, that's what she's asking. Should she stick around? Yeah, he's young.
4: I said come back when he about 26, 27. And let him figure it after he done figured life halfway out.
3: 4 years from now? What?
4: Girl, do you know how much ignorant stuff he finna do in the next 4 or 5 years?
8: Well, that's it. That's the answer then. They're young. Yeah. Let them enjoy.
3: Yeah.
8: Enjoy their lives. She's not going to meet too many people at that age that got the money.
3: That guy has it together.
4: Everybody in their 20s is in between everything.
3: And probably living with their parents. A lot of them, even older than that now, are living with their parents. They're back at home. Ooh, or at home. Never left. Yeah.
7: That Junior? Young 20s.
3: Yeah.
7: He, he got so many. I tell you right, he ain't got no money. He got so many coupons in his pocket.
8: He coupon heavy.
3: He keep a coupon. One, get one free.
7: So that's how his dates are going.
3: But she said he seems like an awesome guy. He's just broke.
7: Yeah.
4: Broke at home with mama. Awesome. Mm-hmm. I was that. I used to be that. I was that in my 20s.
8: Okay. That's what I'm saying.
3: Yeah.
4: I was that.
3: Yeah,
4: I ain't had no gas
3: 22.
4: Money. Using my mama car. All that. Yeah.
3: Yeah, you got to find your way. You got, I mean, come on.
7: Sure, I can tell you.
8: And they could get together and build an empire.
3: Mm-hmm.
8: As they age and get jobs and...
3: Yeah, were you an awesome guy though at 20 and 22? At 20 and 20?
4: I've been an awesome guy forever.
3: Yeah, I knew you were going to say that.
4: Forever. I've been totally awesome forever.
7: Ain't it like when your girlfriend pick you up? I ain't had no car.
3: Well, at least you had
7: a girl. I was great in the passenger seat. I could buckle up and look out the window.
8: You were a scrub.
7: Yeah. I don't know why she want me.
4: I used to be like that.
8: Yeah.
3: All right, guys. Oh, thank you. Riddle and Junior, coming up at the top of the hour, we will have some entertainment news for you right after this.
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0: felt tribute messages to Dolly Parton. We all know that Dolly was a successful actress, singer, and a songwriter. They said she wrote over 3,000 songs. 3,000 songs.
1: Wow.
0: She was, yeah, that's a lot of songs. Grammy winner. She also wrote I Will Always Love You, which was done by Whitney Houston in the movie Bodyguard.
1: Yes.
0: And I mean, who can forget that song and how Whitney sang it? Also, Beyonce redid Dolly's Jolene from her Cowboy Carter album. Dolly Parton was also a philanthropist and donated millions of dollars to education, disaster relief, science research, and healthcare in her lifetime. And again, we say R.I.P. Dolly Parton. I mean, she was just beloved
2: an
0: all
2: icon.
0: Over the world. She really was.
2: Amazing.
1: I do too.
0: Mm-hmm.
1: One of her quotes, of course, Black Lives Matter. Do we think our little white blanks are the only ones that matter? No. Come on, Dolly.
0: That's why we love Dolly Parton. Yes.
1: Dolly Parton right there. Rest in peace, Dolly. Love her. Yes.
2: Dolly was married for 60 years.
0: Yes. Mm-hmm.
2: 60
0: yes.
2: Years,
0: her husband
2: man.
0: Just recently died. And he was a man that stayed in the background most of the time.
2: The whole time.
0: Supported her. Loved her. Yeah, mm-hmm. They got married young. And what a story.
2: Yeah, he passed last year in 2025.
0: Mm-hmm. Yes. Mm-hmm. Yes. Mm-hmm. And you said there was a play, right? Tommy, you were asking earlier, was there a
2: and it's about her life. I think there's mm-hmm. I think there's three different actresses that's playing different
0: time periods in her life.
2: Time periods in
0: mm-hmm.
2: her life, yeah.
0: Mm-hmm. Okay. All right, we're gonna
2: come on, you know
0: Dolly.
2: I gotta do it though. You know I gotta
0: what?
2: Do it though. Tell my lot of business. Tell my to the kitchen for myself a cup of ambition, yawning, stretching, trying to come to life. I'm sorry.
0: Nine to five.
1: But he said
0: nine to five.
1: That, like he Whitney Houston or somebody that could really sing. I gotta do it.
2: You know,
1: we're okay if you
0: but the
1: don't
0: words
1: know.
0: Are great. Yeah, the words were great. Yeah. All right, switching gears, guys. According to Yahoo.com, Target has pulled a children's Halloween costume from its shelves and its website after it was widely criticized for resembling blackface and 19th century minstrel caricatures. Target issued a public statement saying, "We removed an offensive Halloween costume that should never have been part of our assortment. It is no longer for sale. As a company, we got this wrong, and we are deeply sorry. We know this is especially hurtful for our black guests, team members, and partners. Removing the costume is an important first step, and we are looking closely at how this happened and what needs to change to ensure this won't happen again." End quote. Well, actress Viola Davis heard this and she responded to
1: the chat.
0: Yeah. She responded to Target's apology and posted, quote, "Target, I do not accept your apology and I do not believe you understand the impact, the pain, and the dehumanization of the above images. We matter." Thank you, Viola Davis, for saying that.
2: You
0: I
2: know,
0: mean, and the boycott, by the way, is still going on.
2: Target need to just close for about a year and come back with a new name. They need to revamp because they just keep doing it to themselves.
0: Getting
2: it's
0: it
2: crazy.
0: Wrong. Getting it wrong.
2: Keep getting it wrong.
0: Mm-hmm. They need to get themselves together. Yeah.
1: And the higher ups need to really take a look around.
0: And listen.
1: And listen and hire people diverse.
0: Right.
1: Mm-hmm. backgrounds mm-hmm. so they can give you input on the decisions that you made. That's how the boycott came in the first place, is you didn't think it mattered. Diversity, equity, and inclusion didn't matter. And you ignored that for a very, very long time. And so
0: now you're putting out Halloween costumes with blackface.
1: Right. Y'all gotta revamp. Y'all need a meeting. We need a meeting.
0: Come on, Target.
2: I tell you what. Put them costumes on and come on outside. Put them on and come on outside.
0: Come to the hood.
3: Trick or treat.
1: Wow.
2: Yeah. Start trick or treating with them costumes on. Let's see how this gonna work out for you.
1: Tommy did take it a whole other level.
2: Now put your little outfit on. Go on, put your little outfit on.
0: It is. I mean, you know, come on. This is 2026. How much longer? How long do we have to go through stuff like this? Really?
3: Didn't run this by no black people. Didn't ask not one.
1: That's the problem.
3: Yeah.
1: That is the problem.
3: You might
1: want
3: to start asking them.
1: Yeah, I'm hiring them.
3: Yes.
1: So you can protect your company and your brand. You don't have to go in this every 5 minutes.
2: Jamal Brown, I need to hear from you. We need to understand what's going on, what's happening with the movement. What's happening?
1: He did his part.
0: Yeah, it's still going on. That's for sure. All right. Finally, guys, food critic Keith Lee donated $15,000 to the storm relief efforts to help some of the residents of Gary, Indiana. He posted, quote, "I know it's not turning the power on," he acknowledged while discussing his planned assistance. What could he do to help provide supplies, food, and a place for people enduring the crisis to come together? Now, in addition, Indiana Pacers basketball star Tyrese Halliburton matched Lee's donation. Halliburton said he just wants to give back as well. So thank you to them, and we need more of that. You know, we need more of that because Gary is suffering right now.
2: Well, how long has people been out of power?
0: Well, it happened for two weeks.
1: 2 weeks.
0: Yeah.
1: Two weeks.
0: Yeah. That's a long time.
2: That's a very
0: power.
2: Long time.
0: Yeah. That's a long time. And as we mentioned, Gary is what, 80-something%, 86-87% black. So, you know, then there's that.
2: And then that's why we feel like they're moving slow. Because it's us.
1: Yeah. You want to make sure that the relief efforts are equitable. In cities that are predominantly black and that, you know, these power companies are being held accountable for the delay and if there needs to be an investigation on what happened. So this won't happen again.
2: Right. You know, but in the meantime, these people need help.
0: Yeah, right, for sure. Right. Well, thanks to Tyrese Halliburton and, of course, Keith Lee, the food critic. So thanks to them for stepping up. We appreciate it. All right, guys, coming up at 20 minutes after the hour, is there an age expiration to being a rapper? That is the question on the table. We'll talk about it right after this.
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1: Well, Rick Ross disagrees with 50 Cent's argument that hip-hop is fundamentally a young person's game. 50 recently told podcaster Ebro Darden that because hip-hop is closely connected to youth culture, quote, you are not supposed to be the hottest anything at 60, while explaining why his own musical output has slowed. Rick Ross says that may make sense for the kind of music 50 mates makes, but not for everyone. Ricky pointed to Bun B as an example, saying Southern fans won't let him stop rapping. He went on to say, when the streets love you and the culture needs you and you bring something that can't be duplicated, there is no expiration date. All right? Despite what 50 said, that you're not supposed to be the hottest in nothing, as 50 said it, at 60. But Ricky Rose disagrees with him, Rick Ross.
2: There's so some do that you guys don't have an expiration date.
1: Mm-hmm.
2: Some that just don't. Like, LL has no expiration date to me. I'm sorry. Right. LL can go forever. Ice Cube can go forever. I'm listening to it.
3: I don't think there's an I think the expiration date comes in when the creativity is gone.
1: Mm-hmm. Exactly.
3: So when you can't create the music and all that, then you bow out. But you look at Jay-Z, you know, selling out Yankee Stadium. You look at T.I. dropping hits, you know, later
2: in
3: life. Yeah.
1: 50 says it's a
3: well, you still
1: culture.
3: Have the talent, too. Yeah. You still have the talent.
0: Yeah, these are all talented people.
1: Right. Mm-hmm. And that
0: you
1: and
0: shouldn't that be 60 rapping on Social Security. You shouldn't do that. You should not. Yes.
3: You're going to put a stop to this.
0: Yeah. And then if nobody's buying your music, you need to quit. You don't have any talent.
2: It's not working.
0: It's not. I got a friend, 55, still trying to rap. Why, Jermaine? Why?
3: What's
0: you don't
3: the
0: have the talent.
3: Name? What's the stage name, Junior? Jermaine, what's the name?
0: J-Dawg.
2: J-Dawg.
0: You too old to be a dog, Jermaine.
2: He's still in the studio, though.
0: Man,
2: he's
0: trying to put out Rock J-Dawg. Gotcha.
1: What does he wear, Junior? What is the dress like?
0: Stacey Adams in a tie.
1: In a tie.
3: With a jersey.
0: Are
1: you hat to the back.
0: Like, what is you doing, dog?
2: Them Stacey Adams got to hurt. They
0: man,
2: gotta
0: I'm
2: hurt.
0: Just trying to rap. Just aggressive. Roof, J-Dawg. Gotcha. What?
3: If you don't get your social security and sit down.
1: Yeah, well,
2: so if you're not established, when do you stop? When do you stop
1: Rick Ross says if the streets still love you, the culture needs you, you bring something that can't be duplicated, you don't have to stop. But
3: no, if you're not talented and if creativity is gone, expired.
1: Say that.
2: Expiration date.
1: All right, guys, thank you. Coming up at 34 minutes after, we'll have more of the Steve Harvey Morning Show right after this.
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5: Every Saturday from 11 a.m. to 7 p.m., it's Throwback Saturday. Oh, you love the old cuts? Let's see how sharp your IQ is on old school cuts. You name the song in 3 seconds.
6: Oh, no, I got that one. I got that one for sure, for sure. Al Green, Tired of Being Alone.
5: Oh, come on.
6: Ah, wait until the chorus.
5: You got to be quicker than that. Let's see about this one here.
6: All right, got it. James Brown, that's my Big Payback. That's easy. That's easy. I got that. Come on now. Give me something challenge. Give me a challenge.
5: You want a hard one. What do you think it is? Time's up.
6: Oh,
5: time's
6: no. Up. This is like time's a wedding up. Song time's for sure.
5: 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How about this one here, bro?
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6: Hey, boom. Give me that Steve Harvey, the butt. Doing the butt. Hey.
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0: or just trying to find the right home that brings the right message, join Pastor Lamar D. Hardy Sr. as he brings a message to the community Sunday mornings, 11:45 a.m. at New Freedom Assembly Church of God in Christ, 936 Northeast Beach. 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

0: This is Steve Harvey Morning Show, man. You can't do nothing around my crack at all.
1: Oh, God.
0: Yeah, you tattoo, you can't sketch on it. You can't put tracing paper on my crack. And I'm not going to hold still. I just can't do it because I'm a clinch. I'm going to tear your paper up. I'm just trying to tell you. You can't do nothing around mine. I'm telling you right, it ain't going to work. I don't know what pencil you got. You think you finna draw? But you finna get your pencil broke. That's all I'm telling you. Your little tattoo gun ain't gonna be able to work no more. I'll snap a needle.
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3: Rob Burnside, I don't know if you guys have ever heard that name before, but anyway, he's the principal of Lakota East High School near Cincinnati, Ohio. Well, he lost his 31-year career after allowing a homeless student to continue attending classes despite being unenrolled. During his junior year, this homeless student, Lindarius Dede Hayes, was living with his parents but found out it was unsafe to live there anymore, okay? So the principal, Burnside, and his wife offered Hayes a place to live, and the district did not approve of his actions. The principal said, in part, quote, "The district did not believe that I could go back in the building and be an effective leader, and I was given the option of stepping down or going through the process of being terminated." The student offered to leave and return to live with his mom in an effort to try to save Burnside's job, but the principal refused and said he'd rather the student stay with him and his wife. Burnside told CBS News he has no regrets, even though his decision cost him his job. So what he was doing was helping out a homeless student who had trouble at home, and because he did that, he lost his job. He'd been in his career, actually, 31 years.
4: Yeah, and the principal is white, and the student is black. Mm-hmm. And the principal, what I'd read before, too, that him and his wife, they have adopted other children before in the past.
3: That's what they do.
4: Yeah. So where is the empathy in the community and the school board that this principal opened his home to help a child in need?
3: We have rules. Okay. We have rules, ma'am. All right. And that does not fall under our rules. So he's got to go.
4: What is happening in this country?
5: Sometimes your rules should get thrown out. When you see somebody trying to really show love for somebody else. But this is what educators do. I've seen them bend over backwards and try to help.
3: And we love
5: We already know they dig in their pocket. They spend their own money. We know exactly how they do it.
3: They don't get paid enough. When they're trying to show, you know, a regard for this man who couldn't make it at home. Apparently, there was trouble at home. He didn't want to stay there. He's homeless now, so he took him in. What's wrong with that?
5: But what is the rule? What is the rule that he broke?
4: Because, well, the rule is, you mean the principal or the student?
3: Yeah,
4: the
3: principal. Having the student stay at his home.
5: He took him in? That's against the law?
3: Yeah, they're not supposed to do that. Yeah, because...
5: That's kind of a gray area, isn't it?
4: Yeah,
3: well, it's not in the bylaws.
4: Mm-hmm. Yeah, kids should live in the district. Go to the school that he's zoned to.
3: That is definitely a rule.
4: So if his parents still had, I guess, custody of him at the time, he should have gone to a school in that area. You know, you can make that kind of argument, whatever. But at the same time, here is an educator, like you said, Tommy, who's stepping up, being a pillar of the community, looking out for a young man who was homeless. Because he has empathy, and y'all up here reciting the rules. There are no rules when you're homeless, right?
3: Yeah. And what are the rules? And what about exceptions to those rules? And you know?
6: How about this young man still wanting to get his education in spite of his situation? Why we don't educate? Why we don't applaud that part?
4: He offered to leave. He offered.
3: Yeah, he did.
4: Not
3: so the principal
5: to save his job.
3: Job. But the principal said he feels like he did the right thing. The student can continue to stay there. He has no regrets. He said he has no regrets.
5: So I guess the hope now is to hope that someone else hires the principal at another school. You know what I mean?
3: Yeah, because obviously he was good at his job. 31 years.
5: 30-something years.
3: Yeah.
4: another school district. Mm-hmm. So what do you guys think? Why is it like that today? What is going on in this country today? The lack of empathy and caring. Right. And
5: we have no heart. We don't care. It's
4: why?
5: It's just gone. I don't know why. I don't know the why.
3: We care about
5: it's
3: money.
5: It's just not there.
3: It's just, we don't care about each other, our fellow man, our fellow woman. Yeah. We don't care.
4: We got to do better.
6: Really do.
3: All right, guys. Coming up next, it is The Nephew with today's prank phone call right after this.
6: This T.I.P., man. Hustle Gang here. Honcho the King. Good.
7: What up, though? It's your boy, Big Snoop Dogg, and you're listening to the Steve Harvey Morning Show. You dig?
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3: Coming up at the top of the hour, right about 4 minutes after, it is my strawberry letter for today. And the subject is, I didn't breathe the whole time. Wait till you hear this.
4: It happens.
3: All right. Yeah, it's coming up. It's coming up in just a few. Because right now, the nephew is here with today's prank phone call. Nephew, what you got for us?
4: I got it for you, Shirley. You know, sometimes you got to just, you got to say what's on your mind. You know, you got to say it. Yeah. So y'all ready?
3: Yeah.
4: All right. I need you to wash me. I need you. If I call you, let's see right there. Don't run. If I need you, I need you.
3: Shirley, no, I'm not that good
4: Carla,
3: of a friend.
5: Oh, no.
4: I need you to wash me.
5: Oh, no.
3: No, I don't know you like that.
4: Cut that water on and let's get to it now. I need you to wash me.
5: I can do that for you.
6: No. Yes, my daughter is the only person.
4: Get that rag and that soap and get in here. I need you.
6: We need a nurse from my husband. I'm not doing that.
5: I can't do this for you.
6: I'm not doing that. No.
4: So out of the three of y'all, ain't nobody gonna wash me?
5: No. I can't be in there with you. And I'm telling you, talking about hold your back up. Sit up, Tommy. Sit up. Not gonna be washing you. Sit up, Tommy. Sit up.
4: No. You know, you think somebody loves you, and then you get you really find out.
3: This has nothing to do with love. Nothing.
6: I love you.
4: Y'all, none of y'all. Now one of y'all would watch me if I need.
5: No. Put your foot up here. Put your foot up. Put your foot up.
6: No.
3: I don't even want that visual. None of that.
4: Gross. Let's run it. Let's run it, cat dog. Here we go. I need you.
3: Ew.
4: Wash.
7: It's a great day at nursery. This is Felicia.
8: I'm trying to get somebody to come down here to 501.
7: I'm sorry?
8: 501. I need somebody to come down here to 501 and clean me up.
7: Sir, I think you might have the wrong number.
8: Is this the nurse? The nurse to come down here to 501 and clean me up.
7: Sir, this is the nursery, not the nurse. I think you might have dialed the wrong number.
8: No, I need to talk to where's Nurse Cynthia? That's who's normally clean me up. I need her to come down here and clean me up.
7: Sir, I really do think you have the wrong number. Where are you calling from?
8: Who is this here?
7: This is Felicia. I'm the director here at the nursery.
8: That's what I say. I need the nurse to come down here and clean me up.
7: Okay.
8: Now, this bed plan and all this stuff to clean me up, because I've been sitting here a long time. Now ain't nobody come.
7: Sir, I think you dialed the wrong number. If you tell me where you are, I can try to help you, but you...
8: I ain't dialed the wrong number. I need somebody to come down here and clean me up. This ain't right. Y'all supposed to get here every hour. Somebody supposed to come check on me. Ain't nobody come check on me yet.
7: Okay, well, I apologize, but you have the wrong number. Try hanging up and then dialing...
8: Is this the nurse station?
7: Sir, this is a nursery. We take care of children here. This is not the nurse station.
8: I'm not no child. I said, is this the nurse station?
7: I'm sorry, you're not listening to me? This is not the nurse station. This is a nursery. We have children here. We take care of children. So I think you dialed the wrong number.
8: No, they said that they're supposed to come clean up every hour. They're supposed to come check on me. I've been here might near 3 hours. Ain't nobody come to check on me yet. And now that I need somebody to come clean me up. And the bedpan is full. And they just don't come check on us like they're supposed to check on us.
7: I'm really sorry that they have not come to check on you and your bedpan.
8: Why would they let us sit here like they do?
7: Okay, sir, just listen to what I'm saying. This is a nursery. We take care of small children. This is not the nurse's station, so I'm...
8: No, my grandkid, I got small children as my grandkids. I got about 42 grandkids.
7: 42, huh?
8: They come see me on Sunday, but soon as they leave, the people at the nurse station, they treat me bad and leave me here like this here 2 or 3 hours. Don't nobody come check on me. Can you come down here and check this bed pain?
7: Sir, I can't do that. I need to get back to the kids here that we take care of at the...
8: My kids don't come till... They come on Sunday. They come every Sunday after church, and they come see me.
7: Do they? Okay. Well, I'm glad your kids come see you, and I'm going to get off the phone now. When I hang up, you just dial the number right
8: now. When you get off, you're going to come down here and come see and clean me up?
7: I'm not going to do that, but I'm going to let you call back. And
8: why you all come clean me up? Why you all do that? Why you do it?
7: Sir, I'm not a nurse. I'm a teacher, not a nurse.
8: When I was coming through, people supposed to do their job. You do what the job is, whatever your job is, that's what you do. I worked 42 years straight, and I did my job.
7: Okay. I'm a teacher. That's
8: why you won't come on down here and do what you're supposed to do?
7: Because I don't clean bedpans.
8: You know why, girl, y'all young folk don't do your job. The damage you're going to make me mad if you don't get your down here. You get your down here.
7: I'm going to ask that you not talk to me like that.
8: You get your down here and come clean this bedpan and clean me up. I ain't supposed to be sitting here like this all the time. What's your name again?
7: It's Felicia, and I have tried to be really nice to you.
8: Down here right now.
7: Please do not speak to me like that. I'm trying to let you know that you got...
8: You any way I want to.
7: You gonna calm down and quit talking to me like that. I'm trying to help you. Now, that's just rude, speaking to me like that. Now, this is a nursery.
8: You supposed to do what a nurse supposed to do. You get your down here right now.
7: But David, you're not going to talk to me like that. That's just rude and disrespectful. Don't speak to me like that.
8: You
7: talking about kicking some I will kick your in the wheelchair. This seems to be the only language you understand is me talking to you crazy since you talking to me crazy.
8: Well, when is you going to get your down here?
7: Is not coming down there. You stay in that stank. How about that?
8: What did you say?
7: You heard me. I said you stay in that stank. I'm not cleaning no ass. I've been trying to tell you for the past 5 minutes, but you won't shut up long enough to listen.
8: Well, how long is it before you gonna get here then?
7: I am not coming down there to clean your
8: Why not?
7: I've been trying to tell you that is not my job. You dial the wrong number.
8: Who you think you talking to?
7: I'm talking to you. Who are you talking to like that?
8: You gonna make me whoop your
7: Well, bring it on in. If you think you can get in your wheelchair and make it down here to the nursery to whoop my and calm the hell on.
8: Listen, will you take a message from me and give it to somebody?
7: What's your message?
8: Write this down. N-E.
7: N-E.
8: P.
7: What else?
8: H.
7: E. What?
8: Okay, you got that part?
7: Yeah, I got that part.
8: Okay, T. O.
7: Mm-hmm.
8: M. Mm-hmm. M. Y.
7: What is that?
8: What do it spell?
7: I don't know. What is it?
8: Well, spell it out.
7: I'm not spelling that. You tell me what it is.
8: What does it say?
7: I don't know. Nephew taught me.
4: Nephew Tommy, this is Nephew Tommy from the Steve Harvey Morning Show, baby. You just got pranked by your sister, Renita.
7: Oh, my God.
4: Well, you were sitting up there like, what in the world?
7: Yeah. You got me. You got me.
4: Oh, baby. I got you. I got one question for you, though. What is the baddest, and I mean the baddest, radio show in the land?
7: It is the Steve Harvey Morning Show. You got me good.
4: And there you have it.
3: All right. Thank you, Tommy. Coming up next, my strawberry letter subject, I didn't breathe the whole time. We'll get into it right after this.
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0: fine. Then out of nowhere, I'll get this terrible pain in my hands. Another day, my face is swollen. It's so frustrating. I'm 27, but I feel like I'm 72. I was gonna get married next summer. Now my wedding's on hold. My life is on hold. I've never felt so scared and alone. I want answers.
1: I want answers. I'm a junior in college. At least I was. I'm home now because I'm so sick. Now my hair is falling out. You know how embarrassing that is? It feels like I'm going crazy. My friends don't call me anymore. I don't care. I don't care about anything.
2: I don't care about anything. I don't even try to hide the rash on my face with makeup anymore. Today I was so tired, my mom had to help me get dressed. I'm depressed. I'm terrified. I need to know what's happening to me.
3: For answers, ask your doctor the right question.
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0: 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We could be reading your letter live on the air, just like we're going to read this one right here, right now. And you never know, it could be yours.
1: It could be yours. Buckle up and hold on tight. We got it for you. Here it is. Strawberry letter.
0: All right, nephew. Thank you. Subject, I didn't breathe the whole time. Dear Stephen Shirley, I met my boyfriend while I was looking for a home to rent. He and his wife own a property management firm. I am renting a townhouse, so he's my landlord now. I've only seen his wife once, and when we met, she commented on my body oil and said it was a soft, unique scent. After that, I stopped wearing that oil because I didn't want her husband to have my scent on him. We are also very careful about where we see each other. We usually meet up at one of their Airbnbs that's being renovated. On last Thursday, I met him at the Airbnb to make love to him before he went home. We had just wrapped up our quickie and we heard a car door. He motioned for me to go into the back room, so I slid behind the bedroom door as his wife came through the front door. I stood there holding my breath and clenching my thighs together because I had to tinkle. The wife had to suspect something was up because my car was there, and I'm sure she smelled my body oils. She stomped around the front of the house with her big feet, but never came close to the room I was in. After she finally left, my boyfriend said that he's been too careless lately, so he needs to take a break from me for a while. I hid in the bedroom and didn't breathe the entire time, almost wet my pants, and all he could say is he needs a break. How dare he treat me like this? I feel used. He hasn't called in days. Should I break my lease and move out? Well, absolutely, you should break your lease and move out, because what are you doing? Yes, you were used. Don't you know you could have gotten killed as well? You're all up in this house with this woman's husband. It's her business too, you know, so that makes it her house too. So she might show up whenever she wants to, wherever she wants to. And you, who have no shame, are being real stupid here. You mean nothing to this man. Again, yes, you are being used. He's stupid too. He wasn't even trying to keep you out of danger. And trust, if it comes to choosing between you or his wife, you see he made his choice. He hasn't called you, hasn't done any of those things. So I say to you, he's going to pick her every single time. Cut your losses now. Leave this married man alone. Don't ever let this woman come that close to catching you with her husband again. What if she had opened that bedroom door and you're standing there almost about to tinkle on yourself? Come on. If she does catch you, it's not going to be pretty. I'm sure there are other places to live, so get to looking. Tommy.
1: Well, let me confess.
0: What?
1: I have done this myself. I have stood behind that door, not breathing a minute days. I done it. I got to confess. I done stood behind that door. I have not breathed and peed at the same time. I have done it. I done been behind that door butt naked a minute days, hoping nobody come through there. I have done it, okay? I done been under the bed, not breathing. I have. So I know what you're going through. I have been under the bed, naked, and peeing at the same time. I have done it. I have been out on the patio upstairs, locked out, not breathing, and peeing over the back. I have done it. So I know, I sympathize with you. I understand. What I done been in the pantry, in the kitchen, with the dough closed, in there with all the seasoning, the flour, and the sugar, naked, standing there waiting, trying to, I almost sneeze. It's a lot going on in there. I was right next to that black pepper. I have done this, so I sympathize with you. I know what you're going through. I done been in that closet, his closet, where he come in and put his stuff on. I have been hanging in his suit, naked, standing right there. I know what it's going on. I understand it. I've been through it. I done been in the baby's room right next to the crib and the diaper pail. And that smells terrible. That made me pee on myself. I've been through some things. I'm just trying to tell you. So I understand. I understand. I done been in the garage underneath the old car that don't work. I done been under that car naked trying to figure out when is he going to leave. I have been there. I have done it. I have done it. The worst thing you want is to be in a garage naked. Y'all don't understand. So I understand. And not breathing. I have done this. So
0: you know what you're going through.
1: I sympathize with you. I know what you're going through. Mm-hmm. I have been there, and it is the most eerie feeling because, one, you don't have your clothes. Two, you got to pee. And I've been there. You know what I'm saying? I've been there. I have been there waiting on somebody, this man, to leave and go and do something else. Now, have you ever been under a bed longer than 2 hours? You don't understand. Your whole body goes numb. It goes numb. It does. And so I sympathize with her. So I know for her to be standing behind that door naked. You know what I'm saying? And then she got this oil on it. We know if this woman smell this oil, we know what that is. I know it. I done been there. I done had on too much Lagerfeld. I know this man smelled me. I know he had. I done had on polo. The one that I done had that on. I done had that jupe. I done had that jupe on. I know I done had some oils that I know that man smelled. I know he did. I done had that Kuros on. That Kuros was cold. I done had all them. I done had every oil you could possibly think of. And I done know this man smelled me. I know he got to be smelling. I done had Old Spice on. You know how strong Old Spice is?
0: But you had it together, though.
1: I done had Brute by Faberge on. I done had that on. I know that man smelled. I done slapped this all over myself.
0: Hey, listen. Hang on, nephew. We'll have part two of the response to the Strawberry Letter coming up at 23 minutes after the hour. Today's Strawberry Letter subject, I didn't breathe the whole time. We'll get back into it with Junior's response right after this.
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0: 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All right, it's time to recap today's Strawberry Letter. The subject is, I didn't breathe the whole time. This woman wrote in, she met her boyfriend while she was looking for a home to rent. Her boyfriend and her boyfriend's wife own an Airbnb business. Okay, so she's renting a townhouse, and the boyfriend is her landlord. So every now and then, she and the landlord, who's her boyfriend, who's also married, they get busy in one of the Airbnbs. So one time they were doing that, and the boyfriend's wife came in. So this woman who wrote the letter had to run to the bedroom and hide. And and she said she couldn't breathe. She didn't breathe the whole time because the wife was walking around. She suspected something. The wife did. And she saw the girl's car out there. She saw the woman's car out there. And she had to have smelled her body oil, because she wears these very unique and distinctive body oils. So she said the wife stomped around with her big feet, but she never came close to the room she was in. So finally the wife left. The boyfriend told her that he's been really careless lately, so he needs to take a break for a while. The woman, the girlfriend, is mad because the boyfriend said the boyfriend hasn't been calling her or anything, and she almost wet her pants. You know, look at the sacrifice she made. She almost wet her pants, and she didn't breathe all this time the woman was there. So she wants to know, how dare he treat her like this? And she says she feels used, and should she break the lease or move out? Junior? Tommy said he's been through something like this.
1: I don't care nothing about these Airbnbs. Uh-huh. Don't care nothing about this, but I will say this, though.
0: What?
1: Your bladder strength is amazing. I don't know how you held that together for that long. You didn't breathe the whole time. Let me tell you right now, if that was me, I'd have been caught. You would have been found me, because you would have saw the evidence. Yep. What is that coming from under that dough? What is that?
0: That spuddle.
1: I just had to come on out. Hey, Sheila. I'd have called her. Hey, I can't hide it no more. Ooh, close this door. I got to go. I can't believe she sat there the entire time. That's what you need to understand. Your bladder strength, man, we need to study that. That's science. We need to study how you held that together for that long. You need to be under a microscope. We need to know what it is you're doing to hold that. Because we would have been caught. I'm not going to sit here and hide this. Got to go to bed. I'd have been came out. I'm in here.

0: You ever made them know? Woo! Yeah. I just sat in church and said, I got to go. I know we ain't supposed to be walking right now, but I'm going.
1: Put your finger up.
0: I'll put the finger up and everything. Where's that boy going? You ain't supposed to be moving. We praying. I know. I got a bathroom, though. My bladder ain't that good. Not that. No.
2: Not as good as this woman in the letter, huh?
0: This woman got she has a cast iron bladder. I don't know. I can tell you that much right now. And she held her thighs together, too.
2: Yeah.
0: So she'd have been found. I'd have been found.
2: So should she break her lease and moved out? This man she's seeing, this married man, hasn't called her in days. She says she feels used. What should she do? How dare he treat her like that?
0: You the one behind the door with your wives together.
2: Yeah, this is all on you. Yeah.
0: Yeah.
2: Yeah. With you your oils. With your unique oils. Body oil.
0: All that.
2: Yeah.
0: That's just all you. We don't care if you break your lease and move out. Nobody cares.
2: That's what she needs to do.
3: Now you got that
4: actually. Yeah. I have actually hid in the bathtub with the shower curtain pulled. And the man then came in and peed, and I peed when he peed. You know what I'm saying? Because that's the only time I peed.
2: This is really nasty.
4: He going, I'm going. I mean,
0: So he don't hear nothing different.
4: No, right. He don't hear nothing different. Same splash.
2: Your timing's impeccable.
4: Man, I'm so glad you came in here and went. Lord have mercy.
3: Why do you keep going back, Tommy, to these different places, different homes?
4: Because it's outstanding.
2: How old were you when this was happening?
4: In my 20s? Crazy.
2: Oh, in your 20s, yeah. Oh,
4: crazy.
2: Yeah, we did a lot of crazy stuff.
0: I've been under the bed for two hours. Your whole body go numb.
4: That's back when they had them slats under the bed. You know, with some nails hanging out.
2: Yeah.
4: It's dangerous under that. Two hours till he ran to the stove. God, dog, I gotta get him. You gotta pull me off from under here because I can't move. Ain't nothing working. I'm numb.
0: Come on, so how do you pick these hiding positions? What is your thought process for picking these hiding positions?
3: You don't have a chance of things.
4: You don't have but 10 seconds to think about a position, Junior. You do what you got to do.
2: Right.
4: You make it work. I done stood next to some African art and tried to blend in. I done done that.
3: You were a statue?
4: What? For an hour and a half? Never moved.
2: You are a good actor. Yeah.
4: Nothing.
2: All right, guys. Thank you. Post your comments on today's Strawberry Letter at Steve Harvey FM on Instagram and Facebook. And check out the Strawberry Letter podcast, this ignorant show, on the free iHeartRadio app. Free never sounded so good. You can download it today. Coming up at 46 minutes after the hour, it is Junior and Sports Talk right after this.
4: I was in a chimney for an hour and a half.
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1: 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Can I be a direct leader and be kind? The answer to all these questions is yes. Kindness should never be confused with being soft or weak. 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Someone years ago said, "Nice guys finish last." 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
1: All right, Shirley, well, September 5th, I got the MGM Grand on the National Harbor in Washington, D.C. My man, Earthquake, along with Bishop, the MGM Grand. Man, beautiful theater, man. Tom, you played that theater before?
2: Which one?
1: At the MGM Grand in D.C.
2: I haven't done the MGM Grand.
1: Man, it is a beautiful theater, man. It is a state of the art. I love going there, man. And the people are so wonderful there. So I get to go back a second year with my man, Quake. Quake,
2: you were Quake
1: so crazy,
2: man.
1: You
2: were gonna have fun, man.
1: Yeah.
2: I don't know no comedian that go be with Quake and don't have fun. You about to have fun.
1: Really, man. He's
0: especially
1: a comedian's comedian.
0: Hometown, yeah.
1: Yeah, and it's his hometown. So we have a great time.
2: Now, do the bishop be preaching or what?
1: Because no, bishop do stand up too. You think he should be preaching?
2: I know Bishop. He good people.
1: Good brother, man. Here we go. Also, let's give a shout out right now. This is major. This is very major. Kwanzaa Jones. Have y'all heard the name Kwanzaa Jones before? Because you're going to hear a lot.
2: No, I haven't.
0: I just heard of Kwanzaa.
1: Kwanzaa Jones.
2: I know Kwanzaa like Christmas. That's Kwanzaa. That what you're talking about?
1: No.
3: The seven principles.
1: Yeah. No.
2: Right.
1: No. This Kwanzaa Jones is the first black female majority baseball owner because she bought the San Diego Padres for $3.9 million. That's who Kwanzaa Jones is.
2: Go on, Kwanzaa.
3: Yes.
1: That's who you gonna have to hear that name a lot. She is the majority owner and the first black female majority owner of the San Diego Padres. I am so proud of that. That's an accomplishment.
3: Nah.
1: $3.9 billion?
3: You better be black girl, man.
1: You better be black one
3: here.
1: Yeah.
2: You better be a black billionaire. Hello.
1: Yeah. $3.9 billion.
3: Outstanding. Yeah.
1: I'm telling you right
2: how
1: now.
2: How much percentage she own, Junior?
1: Over 50. 51.
2: Wow.
1: The majority.
2: Wow.
1: She the boss.
2: Majority. Go ahead.
0: That is awesome.
1: Be hearing that? Y'all seen Kwanzaa? Kwanzaa been around here? You gonna hear that at the stadium.
3: Kwanzaa.
1: It's Kwanzaa
3: and
1: here.
3: And that's Miss Kwanzaa.
1: Yeah. And
2: hello. Yes. I don't mind putting Miss on that.
1: I'm telling you. And that's amazing thing. That's a great feat. That gives opportunities to a lot of people just because she's a minority owner. And I love that. I love the fact she spends $3.9 billion. She didn't come here with no small money.
3: That is crazy.
2: And if you spent $3.9, that means you got some more somewhere.
1: It's some more money somewhere.
0: Oh, That's a thought.
1: Ain't nobody spent $3.9
0: billion
1: talking about where my check. Like, I need some more change. Ain't no more change. He got more change. It's something. So congratulations, Kwanzaa Jones. We are so proud of you. Congratulations making history.
2: And congratulations to Mr. Kwanzaa, because I know he happy.
0: Call him that.
1: Mr. Kwanzaa.
2: Mr. Kwanzaa.
0: All right, Junior. Thank you. That's great information. I love it. Coming up at the top of the hour, a woman on social media needs some advice. She says, shouldn't we get a say if we're paying? We'll talk about it right after this.
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0: This is Steve Harvey, more on the show, man. Ain't nobody playing with y'all.
1: Brother, can you hear Cat?
2: Sure,
3: what did he say? What did he say? Time.
0: Pretty close.
1: About 30 seconds ago, he said 10 seconds.
3: Oh, I'm sorry.
0: Pretty close to that. He did not quite go there.
3: Sometimes I can't hear
0: Shirley.
3: I'm talking.
0: Shirley Cape. Shirley.
3: Yeah, I can hear you now.
0: She can't. Shirley Cape. Shirley.
4: So that's what I'm. That's what he was saying to me and Tommy.
3: Oh, is that what he was saying? Yeah.
0: Shirley, 10 seconds.
3: Not Cat. Maybe you guys.
0: 30 seconds
3: not
0: ago.
3: Not Cat. I know. Not Cat. Maybe you guys.
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0: This is from Mona on Steve Harvey FM. Mona says, our daughter is starting college, and my husband and I are fortunate enough to be able to pay for it without her taking out loans. But the major she's interested in doesn't seem like it has particularly good career prospects, and we're having a hard time with the idea of spending tens of thousands of dollars on a degree that may not help her support herself afterwards. She's an adult, and I don't think we should get to choose her career for her, but I also don't think that means we're obligated to pay for whatever she decides to study. We're considering telling her we're only willing to fully pay for college if she chooses a course of study we think gives her a reasonable path to her career. But if she wants to pursue something else, she'll need to figure out at least some of the cost herself. What do you guys think? Is that a fair condition to put on our money?
1: Yes.
0: It's fair. I think it's fair for sure. Yeah.
1: Yes.
2: You think so?
0: Yeah.
2: You don't think she's able to. She shouldn't be able to pick her own major and what?
0: I mean,
1: you need
0: you
1: to run all this by us. Yeah, what are you trying to major in? Oh. We're paying for this. Yeah. No.
0: If they're paying for it, yeah, they should have some say. Mm. And if she wants to do it on her own, they say they will pay for some of it, but she's going to have to figure out the rest. I
2: well,
0: think
2: what
0: that's
2: kind
0: fair.
2: Of major does she have that doesn't look like it's possible to make some money? What major?
1: There's a lot
2: is
1: of majors.
0: It could be,
1: out there
0: yeah,
1: now.
0: It could be anything. Yeah, you never.
1: You got to change mm-hmm. with the time. You got to look at STEM. You got to look at AI. You got to look
0: that.
1: At the future. Mm-hmm. And you coming in with a major that might not. You might not make any money.
0: Be
1: from
0: here.
1: Wanna, yeah, it's like,
0: might not even be here in the future.
2: What is you going to do with this badminton degree? What is
0: exactly.
2: it? What are you going to do with it?
0: Exactly. Yeah. Yeah.
2: I don't know nobody
0: that,
2: majored but. In badminton. I don't know what you're going to do with that.
3: I wouldn't.
0: Junior, what you think?
3: Well, I really wasn't good in college. I didn't have the situation because my parents saw how my grades were in college. They just stopped paying. They just they killed everything. You wasting your time. Mm-hmm. What are we doing? Mm-hmm.
0: Yeah.
1: So, how do you feel, Tommy? You think it's like dream crushing for the child?
2: A little bit, but I do understand you want your child to come out being able to make some money and take care of himself and provide
0: being
2: for themselves.
0: Successful,
2: so I get that. I get that part.
0: And with that, a mountain of student loan debt.
2: Yeah.
0: You know?
2: You're majoring in basket weaving. Is that what you say you're doing?
3: Yeah.
2: So where you gonna work though, baby, with the basketball?
0: Exactly. That's why they should have
1: born.
0: A say. That's why they should have a say in the in the major. Yeah. All right. So yes, parents, we definitely think that's fair. Mm-hmm. We have time for another one. I do too. This is from Derek on Steve Harvey FM. Derek says, I started dating a woman and it's feeling really right. Except she's social media obsessed, and it creeps me out when friends ask me how a certain restaurant or place was when I never discussed it with them. She's posting every aspect of our activities together online, like it's anyone else's business. We're still new, so I don't want to run her off, but it's a problem. What should I do?
2: I think this is
0: all legit.
2: That's a conversation.
0: Mm-hmm.
2: That you want what you all have, you know.
0: She's going to post the conversation.
2: You don't post that. You want what you all have to be, you know, private. It's not. You don't have to post every single thing.
0: Everything.
2: But there are some people that are really obsessed with putting every single thing out there. Everything. Yeah. And I'm talking about from the kids to their parents. Everything. Mm-hmm. Whatever happens in their lives, they put it out there.
0: Yeah. Well, and he doesn't like that.
1: Is it okay to share what's going on in your life?
3: Not everything.
1: If you agree. Not everything.
2: If you agree.
0: I mean, that's a conversation to be had between the two of them. Yeah. It's okay if they both agree on it, you know? But if they don't, this is an issue.
3: How many pictures of my food you going to take? Okay, now come on now.
0: Can I
1: Wait a minute before it gets old? Don't eat. Yes. I do my husband like that all the time. As soon as we order something, I say, wait, that's pretty. Take a picture.
2: That gets on my nerves.
0: Yeah, they need to talk about that. All right,
2: my wife got me doing boomerang. Put your little ass up right here, baby.
0: Uh-huh.
1: Let's make a toast.
2: Pull it out. Oh my
0: God.
2: We'll
0: have more of the Steve Harvey Morning
2: Show
0: right after this.
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1: Line three, we got Cinnamon.
2: Yes.
1: Is that your real name?
2: Yes.
3: Cinnamon Johnson.
1: Ginger Boats. Honey Lip. Bobby Nutmeg.
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1: I'm going to name my baby Gunpowder. 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

0: San Francisco 49ers owner, get this, guys, Jed York, you know him, whose family is worth an estimated $8.5 billion, was arrested on Sunday. Jed York was arrested on Sunday for trying to pay $140 for sex in an Ohio trailer park. York responded to an advertisement on Sunday from a known prostitution website and arranged to have sexual activity with the female in exchange for $140. However, when York arrived, he was taken into custody by an agent from the Mahoning Valley Human Trafficking Task Force who had orchestrated the sting operation. So he got caught red-handed.
1: Yeah. Well, you know, he don't look right at the trailer park. He stands out. He looks a little different. 140. That's what it costs. I ain't don't know what
0: dollars. And his family is worth $8.5 billion.
2: That's embarrassing in itself.
0: In and of itself, right?
1: He couldn't order this. What is you doing out down at the trailer park?
2: Downhill.
0: The excitement of it all for him, I guess.
1: Gonna cost you $140, Jed, and that's what it is. Okay.
0: He owns the 49ers.
1: Don't care, Jay. It's going to be 140. You're going to have to pay it right now. It's what it is.
0: This is craziness. Man. Craziness.
3: This is terrible. Right.
0: Coming up in 33 minutes after, we'll play a round of Would You Rather right after this.
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2: The acronym H-E-R stands for Having Everything Revealed, and it really came from going through stuff, and I was 14, 15, 16 saying, I'll never be that girl that falls for the wrong guy and goes through this and goes through that, and I became her, and I feel like her is everyone, and so it just turned into this message.

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2: Alright guys, would you rather give up all drinks except for water or all fried foods?
3: Okay, I can have water. Okay.
2: Yeah, you can have water.
1: Mm-hmm. Yeah. But
3: or give up all fried foods? No, I'm cool with just the water.
1: I give up everything but the water, but we're gonna have to have fried chicken in here. We're gonna have to have
2: and chicken and catfish.
1: And the fries.
2: Yes.
1: Alright.
2: All right, would you rather attend a football game in December in the city of Buffalo wearing just shorts and a t-shirt? You know how cold it gets in Buffalo in December. Or attend a football game this weekend in Miami wearing a fur coat and all winter clothes. Hats, gloves, scarves, boots.
1: Just standing out.
2: Thermals.
4: Just sweat.
3: You know the rules, Pretty Tony.
2: you wearing
3: I'm
2: your
3: putting
2: fur.
3: On that fur.
1: Yeah, we'd be in Miami.
2: I'd much rather be hot than cold. You're right. All right. Would you rather swallow a fly or would you rather swallow a moth?
3: Ooh. Where's we at? Where's we at with all this bugs? They both
1: is
3: nuts.
1: This Isaiah Carey?
2: Which one died in this country town?
3: Yes. See, got birds flying in my mouth.
2: Which one, fly or moth?
1: Fly.
3: You know what? I'm gonna take that moth. I think that fly nastier.
2: Yeah, I think I would take the moth fly too. I don't know why, but just because what we know about the fly.
3: All right.
2: Where it lands and all that. Okay, would you rather not be able to use Google or Instagram ever again? Which one?
3: Google or Instagram?
2: Mm-hmm.
3: I got to be able to Google. The hell with Instagram. Yeah. I got to be able to Google.
1: Okay. Yeah, Google. I keep
3: the Google. Google is my encyclopedia. I got to
2: Google. It is a modern day encyclopedia.
1: Google, Google help you prove your point. Let me Google this for you.
2: I knew I was right. Okay. I told you. Mm-hmm. All right, would you rather never floss or shave again?
1: Oh, God.
3: What? We've got to get between them teeth.
1: Floss.
3: We go floss.
1: Yeah.
2: But shaving?
1: We're gonna shave. I don't care.
3: This hair ain't growing right nowhere. I don't care. I need to floss.
4: You don't want to shave. You want to see what happens.
3: Yeah, let's see what happens.
2: All right. Would you rather play for your hometown team for less money or play for their rival for a maximum contract?
3: I don't care about Houston like this here.
1: No.
4: Baby.
3: I don't care about Houston like this here. No. No. Buffalo, here we go. Let's get it.
1: Right. Get it. Last contract too? Yeah. Just be in Houston, just Poe?
2: Yeah.
3: I'm up there with Josh. We playing in the snow.
4: Josh Allen.
2: All right, guys. That's today's round. Thank you of Would You Rather. Coming up next, it is our last break of the day, and we'll close out the show right after this.
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1: This is Ed Harrell, founder of the Kindness Revolution. I have a friend who told me that his son was a finalist for a good job after graduating from college. The son was rejected because of some college party pictures the company found on the internet. It might be a good time to remember that, similar to the popular Las Vegas ad, what goes on the internet stays on the internet. Have a conversation with your kids and remind them that their posts and pictures are painting a landscape for the future employers, families, and friends who might see them. 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One individual taking it upon themselves to lead that change. 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
11: 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All right, guys, here we are. Last break of the day. Thank you. It's been a fun day. We love our audience. Thank you so much, Steve Harvey Nation, for riding with us, rolling with us every single day. We love you. We love you. We love you. We can't say it enough. We cannot. Thank you. And Junior...
12: A million people, baby.
11: Yes, that's impressive. I'm impressed.
12: If I could, I'd tune in to myself. I think it's an amazing show.
11: What, Junior?
13: Let me ask you this, Tommy. I know it's probably something you know a lot about. What happens, Tommy, if you wasn't sexy? How would you feel if you wasn't?
12: Oh God, I couldn't go on with life like that. That would be
11: Wait, what?
12: I wouldn't be able to go.
11: So you're out of here? You're checking out?
12: I don't know if I'm out of here, but I, you know.
14: You're going to ride on out, huh? Today's the day?
13: Yeah. So you leaving today?
12: I won't say I would go buy me a face or something. I just wouldn't do that. I wouldn't sit around like that. I wouldn't do that to myself. No. I refuse to just not be
11: sexy.
12: Hey,
11: Junior.
12: That's not...
11: Huh? Can I follow up with your question? When did you discover in your mind, Tommy, that you were fine? When did that happen? When did you start believing that?
12: at least 7 or 8, I knew I was different. I knew I was, you know what I'm saying? You know how you just know? You know,
14: when you know, you know. Yeah.
12: You know, I just knew at 8, I was like, okay, I'm different. I'm really...
14: Uh-huh. Good looking.
12: I am an 8-year-old sexy little kid here. I am. And you know who I thought was upstaging me when I was a kid? Rodney Allen Rippey. I thought he was always upstaging me.
14: From the Jack in the Box
12: commercial. I just thought I was supposed to be that. But it's okay.
11: Michael Jackson.
12: Exactly. Carla, I'm sorry. Yeah. We're going back to the little black kid eating the hamburger. Yes, I'm sorry.
11: Yeah. We're old. teenagers on this show, though. Let's be clear.
12: No, we're not.
14: Y'all old. I'm not. No, I'm not going over there. I'm fighting
11: y'all.
14: No, y'all.
11: She say.
14: Y'all. I'm fighting Shirley.
12: What is it, Kier?
11: As you should.
13: You can tell me, you 7 or 8 years old, and you already know you fine. You know how crazy that sounds? Like, you in the second grade?
12: In tough skins, yes, and sexy, yes I was. Billy the Kid jacket on, yes I was, boy. That was nothing good. With a Husky pencil in my pocket, yes I was.
11: Well, that explains today. You know how you feel about yourself today. It does kind of give us, you know, some clarity, some backstory. to your delusion.
14: Well, he's kind of like that little boy on social media that walking around, little black boy with his backpack and all the girls. Uh-huh. And he like, don't worry about it, sweetheart. What I got on, don't worry about it. I love him. I love him.
11: That was Tommy back in the day.
13: Because I'm trying to think, Shirley, Carly, like, if Tommy knew this as sibling, like, were you talking down to other children that weren't attractive? Did you tell them?
14: Oh, that.
12: I mean, if you
14: mean.
12: Weren't that, I let you know that you were not who I am. Why would I not?
14: How?
11: Wait, what would you say? Yeah. Really?
12: Listen, right now you are facially challenged. You know what I'm saying? And we're accepting that from you. But it's your face, though. You know? It's your face. And you should just, if you could close it, close it. But it's your face.
11: So would you suggest? Yeah.
14: Cry when you said that?
12: Well, you know what? Some do. Some think I'm playing, but it's a reality check. Some people got to know who they are. You just got to learn that.
14: It is your job to tell them.
11: Did you ever say to anyone when you grow up, you should get a nose job or you should go to see it? Did you ever say that?
12: I told Steve that he needed to get a lip job when I was younger growing up.
11: Uncle Steve.
12: And his nose. Steve got, his nose and his lips is just, it's just out of pocket. It really is. Y'all know I'm telling you.
11: We it's see it. What are you saying?
12: What? Have y'all seen that? Have you seen like? Have y'all seen Steve's nostrils? Have y'all really looked?
14: Yeah, we look at him every day.
11: We know. Yes, we see him every single day.
12: I'm just saying.
13: I never talked to.
14: Yeah.
11: Wow.
12: That's a lot. It's pretty heavy though. But
11: yeah.
14: But you keep talking about facial features, just to add on to, you know, piggyback to Junior's question and Shirley's question. Is it just the face that makes you fine and makes you sexy? Isn't it the body too?
11: Make them think.
12: Yeah, I'm fine. Think, no, Carla,
14: yeah, correction.
12: Why is it that you don't look at me, Carla? I don't understand. Why is it you not seeing? Why are you not seeing what I'm trying to display? I don't get it. What is it you? What are you missing? Because I need to work on something. What is it that you're missing when you look at me?
14: Okay, so you tell me, where are you finding it?
12: Everywhere. What? Okay, so
14: head to toe. Head to toe.
12: I mean, you know, it's a few things I could work on, but for the most part, yeah, I have great shoulders. You know. Okay, shoulders. And y'all always talking about I have a high butt, but.
14: You kind of walk on your tippy toe a little bit, which makes your butt.
11: Yeah,
14: high,
11: you kind of do.
14: Like when you walk,
11: and gives you calves, and I've calf muscles.
12: But listen, the three best walks in the world, the three best walks is Obama, Denzel, and Tommy. not necessarily in that order, but it's those three.
11: Okay. Let me ask you this, Tommy. Has anyone ever told you? We know you've said it to yourself, but has anyone else ever told you that you were fine? Anyone?
12: What? Yes, Shirley. I get this. See, now y'all making me sound like that I'm doing this on my own. I'm not just thinking of this. I've been told.
14: You're not conceited.
12: Yeah, you see, you're making me feel bad. And I'm not going to. You know what? I'm not going to hide my sexy for you. I will not be non-sexy for you. I am sexy. All right, we got to go. Sexy's out. Listen. Talk to God. He would love to hear from you. Until tomorrow.

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0: neighborhood in Brooks, I got stabbed leading one of those marches.
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2: It's Thursday, August 27th. Do you know what time it is? It's Al Sharpton's time. And for the next 3 hours, it's time to put aside all pretenses, deception, denial, or fronting. The time has come to keep it real on Keeping It Real with Reverend Al Sharpton. A very good afternoon to all of you across the country, and good morning to our West Coast listeners, and welcome to all those listening on SiriusXM Channel 126, Urban View, where talk empowers and becomes action. Well, I'm Dominique Sharpton. I'm Reverend Sharpton's eldest daughter. I am actually coming to y'all live from Washington, D.C. Reverend Sharpton and the entire man contingency from all across the country. We've got chapters pulling in from all over America as we will stand in unity and coalition on tomorrow for the March on Washington to defend the vote. I am here already in Washington, D.C., and I couldn't let this moment pass to address you all this afternoon as we're going to keep it real together. And you can certainly, as always, join in on the conversation by calling us at 1-877-532-5797, 1-877-532-5797. I'm sitting in for Rev just for a few moments, just for a few segments. As we're here in Washington, D.C., Reverend Sharpton has hit the ground running, and he'll be joining us momentarily. But it's still particularly significant today because on tomorrow morning, right here in the nation's capital, I'm looking at it right now, thousands of people will gather here at the Lincoln Memorial for the March on Washington to defend the vote. And I wanted to start there today because tomorrow is not just another rally. You know, it's not just another event on the calendar, and certainly it's not about gathering at the Lincoln Memorial simply because that's where Dr. King stood 63 years ago. But tomorrow is about why people still have to stand there now. Think about that. I mean, 63 years after the March on Washington for jobs and freedom, we are returning to that same place, talking about voting rights, economic dignity, affordability, civil rights, equal opportunity. And so the question is, you know, what does that really tell us, right? What does that really tell us about where America is right now, where we are in this country? Because I think there are two ways to look at this. And, you know, you could say, Dominique, you know, 63 years later, we're still marching, you know? How much has really changed? And I understand this frustration. I get it. But, you know, there's another way to look at it. And I feel every generation has had to decide whether it was willing to defend the progress handed to it. And rights don't simply survive because somebody won them before we were born. Democracy doesn't even run on autopilot, but progress doesn't even protect itself. And people, it's the people who protect progress. And that's why tomorrow really matters. And now we hear March on Washington, and I feel like immediately everyone thinks about Dr. King's I Have a Dream speech. And of course we should. Of course we should. But sometimes, you know, we remember that speech and forget the full name of the march. The March on Washington was for jobs and for freedom. Jobs and freedom, I think that that matters. And because the civil rights movement understood something that we sometimes separate today even, economic justice and civil rights are certainly connected. You can't tell somebody they have freedom You can't tell someone that they are free and ignore whether they can afford to live. You cannot talk about opportunity. You can't talk about the freedom to live and the freedom to have opportunity and ignore wages, right? You cannot talk about equality and not talk about education, right? And you certainly can't talk about democracy while making it harder for people to exercise in the most fundamental power that they have in that democracy, which is their vote. And so when tomorrow's march certainly talks about defending the vote, it also talks about affordability, and it talks about economic dignity. And that's not simply moving away from the tradition of 1963. That is the tradition. And leaders of the past and those that we look to for direction and for guidance, leaders like A. Philip Randolph, who have been fighting for economic opportunity for Black workers for decades, or Bayard Rustin, who helped to organize that enormous coalition, or John Lewis, who stood there as a young man representing SNCC, SNCC. And Dr. King, who delivered those words that certainly changed history. But women also, like Dorothy Height, were central to the movement, even when they weren't given the platform or recognition that they deserved. Labor was there. Clergy was there. Young people were there. Civil rights organizations were there. Ordinary people were there. And I think that that's important because movements aren't never just one person who's standing at the microphone. Movements are coalitions, right? And so I'll tell you something else. Being here today in Washington, D.C. actually feels different for me personally. I've really spent my entire life, you know, entrenched in this work, entrenched in the movement, and being a part of this this legendary legacy family, right? I've watched my father march and organize marches even. And I've watched them organize. I've watched families who have come to National Action Networks during some of the worst moments of their lives because they felt nobody else was listening. And now I'm sitting here posting Keeping It Real from Washington on the day before another generation will gather at the Lincoln Memorial. And I don't take that lightly, because it isn't about nostalgia, and tomorrow isn't about recreating 1963, because you can't create 1963, and we shouldn't even try. But our responsibility is to understand what they did in 1963, and to ask, well, what is required of us? What is required of us in 2026? Their issues were voting rights and jobs and segregation, discrimination, economic inequality. Our circumstances are a little different, right? But listen to what we're talking about. Voting rights, affordability, wages, housing, healthcare, education, equal protection, economic security. The language changes. The fundamental question, though, remains the same. Does America work equally for everybody? And if the answer is still no, then what are we prepared to do about it? And that's where I want you all today. That's where I want to start in the program today. I don't want this to be me giving you all a lecture from Washington, D.C. This is Keeping It Real. 1-877-532-5797. 1-877-532-5797. We want to hear from you. And particularly, if you're listening, and you're one of those people who have gotten frustrated with politics, I want to talk to you. Maybe you stopped voting. Maybe you're just tired of hearing the promises. Maybe you're saying, you know what, Dominique? None of these people are talking about what it costs me to buy groceries. I can't afford my rent. My child care is killing me. My paycheck isn't stretching. Hello? Let's talk about it. Let's talk about it and be about it. Because that's what we're dealing with right now. That's what Americans are facing every single day. And if we are committed to the calling, committed to understanding where we are and what we must do. Because that's actually the conversation that we need to have, not just with people who are already agreeing with us, but how do we reach the people who are not believing that civic participation can change anything? We want to hear from you. 1-877-532-5797. 1-877-532-5797. We'll be back with more Keeping It Real with Shopton. We'll be right back.
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3: It's Sybil Wilkes with what we need to know. A federal judge in Boston officially lifted the final remaining injunction blocking President Trump's nationwide mail voting executive order, granting a formal Justice Department motion following recent United States Supreme Court decisions. While further state and federal legal challenges are anticipated ahead of the upcoming 2026 midterm elections, the federal directive instructs executive agencies to compile confirmed citizen voter rolls while positioning the United States Postal Service to establish uniform national mail-in ballot standards. U.S. civil rights leaders Reverend Al Sharpton, Martin Luther King III, and Andrea Waters King will lead groups of organizations and individuals from all over the country Friday morning in the March on Washington 2026 Defend the Vote for Voting Protections. In a statement, Martin III said, 63 years ago, my father stood at the Lincoln Memorial. We are called to march again, not only in remembrance, but in action. In sports medicine and athletic safety, former San Diego Chargers linebacker Carlos Bradley invented an innovative helmet cover engineered to significantly reduce traumatic concussions. Bradley's specialized polyurethane safer cover attaches directly beneath standard football helmets to absorb damaging kinetic energy from the hard impacts to the side and back of a player's head. A 2024 high school athletic study demonstrated that utilizing the SAFER system, that's SAFR, reduced overall concussion risk by 48%. To subscribe to my free daily newsletter, please visit SybilWilkes.com. For all the news 24/7, go to News1.com. I'm Sybil Wilkes. Be informed. 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
6: 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Oh, you love the old cuts? 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
7: Oh, no, I got that one. 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Al Green, Tired of Being Alone.
6: Oh, come on.
7: Ah, wait until the chorus.
6: You got to be quicker than that. 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
7: All right, got it. James Brown, that's my Big Payback. That's easy. I got that. Come on now. Give me something challenge.
6: You want a hard one? 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
7: no. Up. This is like time's a wedding up. 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Time's for up. Sure.
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7: 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The butt. Doing the butt. Hey.
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13: This is Ed Harrell, founder of the Kindness Revolution. I have a friend who told me that his son was a finalist for a good job after graduating from college. The son was rejected because of some college party pictures the company found on the internet. It might be a good time to remember that, similar to the popular Las Vegas ad, what goes on the internet stays on the internet. Have a conversation with your kids and remind them that their posts and pictures are painting a landscape for the future employers, families, and friends who might see them. Are they proud of how they look and appear? Will their future generations be pleased of what they're saying now? Do they project kindness and dignity, or thoughtlessness and cruelty? We tell our stories every day online. Let's make sure ours is a story we can be proud of. 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

0: Fairly. We are in Washington, D.C., as we are here on the eve of the March on Washington, as we will come together in a large coalition of partners and community groups and organizations, labor groups, and so many will gather tomorrow in coalition to defend the vote. And certainly you can join us in conversation today on Keeping It Real. Call us at 1-877-532-5797, 1-877-532-5797. We will be joined, as we are every Thursday momentarily, by Attorney Jennifer Jones Austin, as we are really, really interested and waiting to speak with her as we continue to mobilize and build and really understand in all actuality how legislation and civics really affect a lot of the issues that we are fighting for and standing up for. And certainly, if we are talking about healthcare or education or voting rights, there is a connection, a direct connection between mobilizing and what organizing looks like and how that affects legislation and how that affects how our issues actually get transferred into an actual law or policy or some type of thing that we know we can have sustainability and making sure that these rights are protected and continue to be and speak for us in, no matter where we are in the country and what community we reside in. And certainly, as Ray was talking from Cincinnati before the break about economic dignity and how we have to really call that role and really call those folks out, hold them accountable. I'm talking about our own, even, whom we know ain't doing the right thing or whom we know is working in conjunction to hold us back. We've got to hold them accountable as well. And we have to not turn a blind eye, Ray, to recognizing where we need to speak out and we need to call even our own out and really try to inform even our own brothers and sisters that what they're doing and what they could be doing could be detrimental to our fight and what we know we need to do to protect our rights. And so if we are talking about what's been happening in Gary, Indiana, and certainly want to talk about that as well, the residents of the predominantly black city that has endured more than 2 weeks of outages, and the governor has called for an investigation. Going from Washington to Gary, Indiana, you might say, well, what does an electricity outage in Gary have to do with the March on Washington? Well, it has everything to do with it, because civil rights is ultimately about a basic question. You know, does the government and do these institutions that serve the public value every community equally, right? More than 2 weeks. More than 2 weeks. Think about living without reliable electricity for 2 weeks. Don't think about it abstractly. Think about your refrigerator, your medication, air conditioning, children, older relatives, right? Charging your phone, getting ready for work, you know? Residents are sleeping in running cars, right, for air conditioning, and a 73-year-old woman with asthma unable to use her nebulizer. That's not inconvenience anymore, all right? That's safety, right? And if this happened in a wealthy suburb, would the response have looked the same? You know, we don't automatically know the answer, right? But when residents of a predominantly black city ask whether race and decades of disinvestment affected the response, government has an obligation to investigate, right? Rather than dismiss that concern, right? So who gets urgency in America? Whose problem becomes an emergency? Whose neighborhood, right, gets that immediate attention? Whose suffering gets normalized, right? Infrastructure is a civil rights issue, and environmental justice, also a civil rights issue. Reliable utilities are an economic justice issue. And that's why tomorrow's march can't only be about what happens inside the voting booth, right? The reason the vote matters is because the vote determines who has power over decisions like these. 1-877-532-5797. Let's go to Don listening to us in New Orleans. Don, you're keeping it real. Good afternoon.
1: Very good afternoon, Dominic. Can you hear me?
0: Yes, I can.
1: Okay. Well, great. And yes, you had asked questions, several questions. I'm going to be brief. Marching is a part of the equation and not just a form of expression. Now, if you look in the, and I think the late Bob Moses, for understanding how to register sharecroppers in Mississippi to vote and teach a high level of mathematics. He had the algebra project. Remember that? And when you look at mathematics, algebra especially, algebraic expressions, an equation and an expression are two different things, separated by what? An equal sign. Okay, so when we look at the generations, let's look at generations. They got generate. They name them generations after variables, which are part of algebra, in mathematics, algebra. Okay, generation X. You had generation Y. You had generation Z. That's the three generations that's starting at 18 years old, eligible to vote. So those X, Y, and Z are all variables. They have an unknown value. Okay, and they're the least likely to vote. Voting, marching, is a part of the equation and not just an expression. First Amendment gives you the freedom of speech. That's a form of expression. But form of expression and the First Amendment is a part of an equation. So, yes, we have to understand that, and if you look at the baby boomers, the wealthiest generation, if you will, and the silent generation, which spoke softly but carried a big stick, they were very active in voting. They demanded the right to vote and petition and select those in government. Not just voting for those in office, but voting, and part of the equation was to have a fair seat at the table when it comes to government contracts, when it comes to the high quality of life in our communities and for services and stuff. And so, as I close, that's what we have to understand when we talk about a higher order of thinking and bringing our best minds. I know we have plenty of attorneys volunteering doing pro bono work, but we also need to have the mathematicians in our midst to understand the profound effects that government and these groups use mathematical equations to eliminate us or to isolate us. And so, as in Gary, Indiana, when being in New Orleans, you know we experienced a number of storms on a Gulf Coast. But state's utility personnel will run to, you know, will come and offer their services. So if you're in New Orleans, you have utility service from Florida and the surrounding states, utility linemen, very, very valuable people in the area to get utilities and power lines and trees to get us back. So I'm surprised that Illinois and Michigan and all the surrounding states haven't had the utility personnel, the electric company, come to help assist Gary, Indiana. But yes, we must. Marching is a part of the equation and not just an expression.
0: Thank you so much for that, brother. And you know, thank you for your call. As I was thinking about what you were saying, I mean, talking about Gary, I mean, how were these restoration priorities even determined? Right? Were the sufficient crews and resources available? Were vulnerable residents even identified? Like, this goes deeper. You know, what emergency assistance existed for seniors and medically vulnerable people? You know, were communication systems adequate? And were similarly affected communities treated similarly? I think this is where, you know, even journalism, right, and activism actually meet, because we are not always privy to the information that's being broadcasted and what we can do to really help. When the storm is over, the lights come back and the cameras leave, you know? It's like, what happens next? And I feel like we have too many communities that are less vulnerable, that are less unrecognized and unattended to, and we've got to do our part. I think we've got to do better with not only amplifying what's happening, but we've got to do better with identifying those solutions that are going to help sustain us over the long run. So thank you so much for pointing that out. Thank you for your call. I hear the music. We're going to take another break. Brother Sharp is going to be joining us. But we're going to take a break. You can certainly join in on the conversation again by calling us at 1-877-532-5797. 1-877-532-5797. We'll be back with more of Keeping It Real with Sharp Things. We'll be right back.

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1: It's Sybil Wilkes with what we need to know. A military tribunal judge formally scheduled the war crimes trial for self-proclaimed 9/11 mastermind Khalid Sheikh Mohammed for June of 2028 at Guantanamo Bay, nearly 25 years after the terrorist attacks. Captured in 2003, Mohammed previously reached a plea agreement to avoid the death penalty, but federal defense officials revoked that deal following severe public backlash from the families of the victims. Following the passing of country icon Dolly Parton, healthcare leaders in Tennessee are honoring her enduring philanthropic legacy in pediatric care and vaccine research. Parton's $1 million donation to Vanderbilt University helped fund the development of the Moderna COVID-19 vaccine alongside additional $1 million gifts for pediatric infectious disease research and childhood cancer treatment at the East Tennessee Children's Hospital. What a woman. A comprehensive new YouGov public opinion survey reveals shifting national perceptions on American race relations over the past decade. This survey shows Democrats are twice as likely as Republicans to report that race relations have deteriorated since 2016. In recent polling, 68% of Black Americans, 45% of Hispanic Americans, and 36% of white Americans identified racism as a major societal problem. And finally, social media giant Meta agreed to a historic $17 billion legal settlement to resolve a precedent-setting trial over teen social media addiction. Meta agreed to institute hard daily usage limits, nighttime activity blocks, and enhanced age verification protocols. To subscribe to my free daily newsletter, please visit SybilWilkes.com. For all the news 24/7, go to News1.com. I'm Sybil Wilkes. Be informed. 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
14: There were many that were enslaved that left the plantation, said I'm free, and were recaptured and re-enslaved. 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
17: See, here's the thing. I call him made a statement. Now you...
14: No, but I'm questioning your statement. You can question mine. You can question any statement I make. 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
18: Brother's gonna work it out.
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18: Keeping it real. It's Dominique Sharpton of Reverend Sharpton's House. Reverend Sharpton is going to be joining us momentarily, as well as Attorney Jennifer Jones Austin, as it is Policy Thursday, right? But we are keeping it real, and certainly you can join in on the conversation today. You can call us at 1-877-532-5797. 1-877-532-5797. We are here in Washington, D.C., where we're coming to you live on the eve of the March on Washington, where on tomorrow we will stand up to defend our vote. We will stand up to defend the issues that we care about. We will stand up to defend our rights. And we will stand up with a strong coalition. There's a lot going on, ladies and gentlemen, and we want to, of course, be in tune, be educated. We want to talk about it. We want to be actively involved, right, in what we know and believe. And we want to, of course, continue to work towards fighting and standing for the progress that we know we need to move forward. There's a lot going on, and I want to also talk about as we are hearing more and more about these suspicious deaths of American black people across the country. And the Legal Defense Fund has announced that they have written Congress and the United Nations bodies seeking investigations into this series of suspicious black deaths and potential racial bias and whether state and local authorities adequately investigated them. Now, the Legal Defense Fund is calling for a congressional commission and also an independent examination, not really declaring that every death had the same cause, but as we were talking about, you know, Nolan Wells and so many others, you know, there's another story that I don't want us to rush into or rush through. But I want to be very precise about this because we're talking about people's lives and also how families have had to continue to grieve. And the Legal Defense Fund is calling for this congressional and international scrutiny of a growing number of suspicious deaths, right, of black people that have been happening around the country. But the distinction, I feel like it's asking for an investigation. It's not the same as really declaring what happened. And so it's asking authorities really to establish what happened thoroughly, right, and transparently and also independently. But as black Americans have historically and historical reasons to really care deeply, I think, about whether suspicious deaths receive serious investigation, this country has a documented history of racial terror, right? Lynchings were sometimes ignored. Deaths haven't been properly investigated. You know, families ain't been given answers. You know, that history doesn't really prove what happened in any individual contemporary case, but it absolutely explains why transparency matters, right? And that's the responsible position. It's not conspiracy or dismissal or the evidence or the investigation. It's transparency and accountability, right? And should this level of investigation depend on who died? Of course not. I feel like every family deserves to know, right, that authorities have treated the death of their loved one as worthy of serious examination as anyone else, right, as anyone else. And so here's why this national review, I feel, matters. I feel like on one case, it can be dismissed, right, as an anomaly, as and in two cases, right, it can be called a coincidence. But if civil rights lawyers themselves believe that they're seeing this pattern, I feel like the responsible response really isn't to immediately declare that the pattern is real or to declare it is false or imaginary, right? I feel like black deaths are more likely not even reported in most cases. It depends on, you know, how things are coming into the light, right? It depends on how things are documented. It depends on who gets involved, right, from the onset. There's a lot going on with this. And so I feel like, you know, we can't take this for granted, or we can't take this lightly. And in this moment, as we're talking about it, as we're talking about marching, as we're talking about keeping it real, I feel like we, you know, have to care very deeply about this as well. 1-877-532-5797. 1-877-532-5797. Let's go to Brother Jacob. Brother Jacob is listening to us from Philadelphia on WURD. Brother Jacob, you're keeping it real. Good afternoon. Brother Jacob? Line two?
19: All there? Right, hello. All right, now I hear you. All right, Sister Dominica. Hey, look, in Latino, it would be Sister Dominica. You know what? It's good to hear you, because when I hear you, I know I'm still getting the sharpened intellect. You know what I'm saying? Ain't nothing lost back there. You know what I'm saying? So that's a good thing. But then, so peace be unto you and to the global listeners that you all have. You know, I consider myself to be a baby boomer, okay? I came in, you know, in that time. And to Brother Ray, now, you know, you can't change people's hearts. It's not your, you know, job even to do that. But what we can do, like the prophets of God always did, they just kept telling the truth and what it was. And then we got to pray on it and then get up off our knees and go to work, and we can't fail. And somebody was talking about, is marching relevant? Yes, and well, it shows you can show your presence, and that's why I pray tomorrow. I told your father that I want it to be so big, because this is Americans marching now. This is, you know how many labels that the people of America wear, and you know, all over the globe, but they're American citizens paying taxes and everything, and I think that's what is I pray it's going to be about, and I told your father that I pray it's so big that Donald Trump is going to have to rush the Truth Social and say that his inauguration thing was bigger than that, you know, because he always going to do that, whatever. So that's what I pray we say, I mean. But, you know, look at Sister Dominique, this stuff you're talking about, do you know that before Trump's leadership, the CIA, FBI, and everybody, they was giving reports on, like, terrorism, and they were saying the greatest threat came from inside America, and it was the white racist groups, right? And we're not surprised that, you know, these incidents that keep happening, well, we ain't crazy. We already know that it's something up. You know, I was a young musician traveling to Philadelphia international groups, and Harold Melvin and the Blue Notes was one of the groups that I traveled with. And they had the tune Wake Up Everybody, right? Now, imagine if, Dominique, they've been told people that it's better to stay asleep. Woke is bad. Are you kidding me, Dominique? They really think that the American people are going to fall for that. Only the ones that I pray for, the mega hat, you know, I understand that they're, you know, they need a little prayer and a little truth. And, you know, they got that. But again, they done wage war against us as black people. We see that. We had Black Wall Street in Tulsa. We had Rosewood. We did these things. And America knows what they did. It's the same disrespect to this Constitution, because they, in their racism, hate black people and others. And this is what they'll go to the extent to do. But America sees this. And tomorrow, I pray that America show America that we're waking up, and we ain't gonna stand. You know, Popeye. I'm a baby boomer. It was a cartoon, Popeye. Your dad would know. And when he took a lot, he said, before he opened up that can of spinach, he said, "I've taken all I could stand, and I can't stand no more. And then he would open up that can of spinach and start straightening things out. So God bless us. We want this thing to be big tomorrow, and we want God to and own our money is God bless America. And we know God don't bless no mess. So thank you.
18: Amen. Thank you so much. Thank you so much for your call. And no, I think you're right. And I'm sitting here really just looking at the Lincoln Memorial, you know, thinking about tomorrow, 63 years, you know, this is the same Lincoln Memorial, but a different generation. You know, we got different technology. Think about that. My dad talks about it all the time. Dr. King, you know, organized marches and demonstrations and really worked to end segregation in the South and never had a cell phone. Never had a laptop, right? Never had a fax machine, right? But they had determination and commitment, you know, different politics, different challenges. But America is still wrestling with one fundamental question. Who gets the full promise, right, of American democracy? That ballot matters, economic dignity matters, what happened in Gary, Indiana matters, you know? Whether a black family can trust that the unexplained death of their loved one will receive a serious investigation matters, you know? It all matters. And so it's like, you know, here we are. It's our turn, you know? We got to live in this moment, but we also have to stand up and rise to the occasion of who we are and what we know we are called to do, right? It's up to us. 1-877-532-5797. It's Policy Thursday. We'll be back with Attorney Jennifer Jones Austin, Reverend Sharpton, and you on the phone. If you want to join in on the conversation, call us at 1-877-532-5797. 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
21: It's Sybil Wilkes with what we need to know. A federal judge in Texas intervened in an interstate legal dispute between Texas and Minnesota regarding the extradition of an ICE officer. Minnesota sought to compel Texas Governor Greg Abbott to extradite the officer Christian Castro to face criminal assault and false reporting charges in Minneapolis. The Texas federal judge denied Minnesota's request, clearing Castro's release from jail after Governor Abbott vowed to withhold extradition until Minnesota reimburses millions in federal funds lost to state fraud schemes. In Mississippi political news, Democratic Congressman Benny Thompson and Senate candidate Scott Collum addressed a key NAACP luncheon in Jackson, Mississippi, urging black voters to mobilize for the upcoming November midterm elections. The leaders warned of severe threats to voting rights and potential partisan redistricting by Republican state lawmakers, while GOP officials pushed back, dismissing the political accusations as false. In federal law enforcement news, a former U.S. Postal Service mail carrier in Georgia was sentenced to 2 years in federal prison for stealing over $1 million in mail and commercial packages. Investigators with the Postal Inspector General's office captured surveillance video of Melissa McAfee stealing mail along her Smyrna delivery route, subsequently discovering 145 stolen checks and 37 gift cards during a federal search warrant execution. And finally, the PGA Tour is partnering with the LeBron James Family Foundation to bring a professional golf event back to the Firestone Country Club in Akron, Ohio next year. To subscribe to my free daily newsletter, please visit SybilWilkes.com. For all the news 24/7, go to News1.com. I'm Sybil Wilkes. 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

0: joining us momentarily. We're taking your calls all over the country. You can call us at 1-877-532-5797. 1-877-532-5797. It's also Policy Thursday, and so we are joined by Attorney Jennifer Jones Austin, as we are every Thursday. It's always a pleasure. I know I don't have much time with you, my sister, but it's always a pleasure to join you and speak with you. Good afternoon. Happy Thursday, Attorney Jennifer Jones Austin. Welcome back to Keeping It Real.
1: Happy Thursday, and there's a part of me that wants to say happy birthday because I want to just keep celebrating you and all that you are. I know we're a few weeks beyond, but you always put a smile on my face just when I think about who you are, how you show up in the world, how you move through the world, the differences that you're making in the lives of so many of us, and it's just always a joy when I get to spend a little time with you here on Keeping It Real. So, happy Thursday, and just happy ongoing birthday.
0: Thank you, my sister. You know that we're in Washington, D.C., where we are here on the eve of the March on Washington, where on tomorrow we will be joined by thousands of people who will come to Washington, D.C. to stand with us to defend the vote. And I know that, you know, you and in your leadership capacity in many different ways have really helped to hone this moment, right, that we are standing together. I've been on Zoom calls all day yesterday with young people from different universities, Sister Jennifer, and different walks of life who are coming together, some for the very first time, right, to come to a moment. And in this moment, to stand up, right, to elevate their voice, and who feel like
1: that's
0: their voice even matters in this moment. I've been having the most interesting conversations, I feel. But in this moment, you know, we've been spending a lot of time, you know, talking about why we're marching, you know, and I feel like if we're going to say defend the vote, Attorney Jennifer Jones Austin, then we've got to keep it real. Because what exactly are we defending the vote from, right, in August of 2026? I feel like this isn't theoretical. I feel like there is a major legal and political fight, obviously, that's happening right now, you know, over how American people even will vote in the November midterms. And we're less than 3 months away from that. And so while so many people are traveling to Washington to talk about, you know, protecting the ballot and courts and states and the White House, right, and the Postal Service that's fighting over the rules governing mail ballots right now, right? That's what's happening today, you know? I feel like we've got to be about it in this moment. And I don't know how you feel on this Policy Thursday, as we know we gather here every week for that. But I feel like with all that's happening, with what we're seeing with the mail-in voting, with what we're seeing with even the legal defense fund that's starting to come in asking for investigation on what's happening on all of these deaths of Black Americans across the country. I mean, the correlation, you know, isn't theoretical, right? We're here for a reason.
1: I know.
0: So I feel like, you know, you being one who has been steadfast in this leadership capacity in this moment can really speak truth to power to us, but also to really keep it real with us on what is going on and what we are really here to stand for and fight for, and what it looks like, right, come August 29th, come September 1st, come 6 months from now, what we need to do to be about it.
1: So, you know, you as you spoke, I felt like I was welling up with, you know, like tears and just filled with emotion, in part because this day, August 28th, is like sacred. It's not only symbolic, but it's sacred in the lives of Black Americans and in America, as a day 63 years ago when, you know, people whose voices were not being heard, you know, said, I'm going to stand up for myself. I'm going to stand up for my community. I'm going to stand up for what I believe is right and what is decent when it comes to all human beings made and created by God, being seen and heard and being valued and their worth being, you know, considered as equal to white Americans. People showed up. And so it's symbolic that we come again this go-round, but it's more than symbolic, because what we learned 63 years ago is that our presence moves people. It was because of the 1963 March on Washington that we achieved the Civil Rights Act of 1964. And then it was because Martin Luther King Jr. and others took to the streets in 64 and 65, we got the Voting Rights Act. So in this moment, let me tell you, even if it was just symbolic, it would be important for me, mean everything for me and for my family who are coming. They're on their way to be here because we have to show that we're not just laying down. You know, Harriet Tubman is attributed, this term, this line is attributed to her. It's questionable about whether she said it, but the

0: They're counting on us to roll over when just down the street from the Lincoln Memorial, you know, the Supreme Court has now gone along with a frivolous executive order seeking to take away our ballots. Couple that with restrictive voting. They're counting on us to not understand it, that voting does make a difference. Yeah, because voting is what allows us to get in place the people who are maybe going to push back on wages that don't really work for us. Push back on all these changes that are coming down at the courts level, judiciary at the district, the circuit, and the federal level Supreme Court. It is our vote when we put people in place who are going to say, not today, not today. But also, it's our vote that's going to make sure that those people we send to Congress do what need be done. So if you don't think that your vote matters, and if you don't come down here and say, I'm one of these people who makes the connection between voting and education, voting and my job, my freedom, my social security, my health care. If you don't think it necessary for you to say, you know what? Like, even if I'm but one of 20,000, I was still one of the 20,000. If you don't think that's necessary, then I mean this, and I don't mean to harm or make people feel bad, but do you fall into that category of the people that Harriet Tubman, they say, was talking about, who doesn't understand that, you know, your freedom is at risk right now? You are entrapped in the way that this government wants you to be entrapped if you don't stand up. That's how I feel right now.
1: And, you know, this administration, Sister Jennifer, is arguing, obviously, that, you know, these measures with the mail-in voting and all these restrictions, you know, are about election security, right, and ensuring that only eligible citizens, right, vote. I mean, that's the argument, and we should obviously tell, you know, what both sides are saying, but, you know, states and voting rights organizations, you know, are saying, wait a minute, you know, this Constitution gives states and Congress, and, you know, major authority over elections, and they argue that a president can't simply rewrite, right, election procedures through executive action. They also warn, right, that making these major changes this close to an election could really create confusion and also potentially prevent eligible voters from actually casting their ballot successfully. So now you've got this basic policy question, right? Where does this election security and voter restriction actually begin? I think that that's also worth talking about.
0: Oh, absolutely, absolutely. I mean, the deal, and I'm just going to speak right now in this moment, to the mail-in voting and what is happening here. We'll come back and we'll talk about it.
1: We'll come back today. Reverend Sharpton is going to be joining us momentarily, but you can join in on the conversation. Call us at 1-877-532-5797. We'll be back with more Keeping It Real. We'll be right back.

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0: Keep it real. I'm Dominique Sharpton, Reverend Sharpton's eldest daughter, sitting in for the Rev with Attorney Jennifer Jones Austin, and we're taking your calls. You can join in on the conversation. Call us at 1-877-532-5797, 1-877-532-5797. Reverend Sharpton is in the house. We are actually coming to you live from Washington, D.C., where we are here on the eve of the March on Washington, where on tomorrow we will be joining many people here in Washington, D.C. Leaders from all over the country will convene with organizations in labor, education, and healthcare, and so many other groups will be joining us to stand up to defend the vote. And I was talking with Attorney Jennifer Jones Austin before the break about some of these things that we are dealing with as it relates to voting, and people are asking, well, why is it so serious? Why are y'all talking about this stuff now? Well, we're not talking about a tiny group of people. Nearly 100 million mail ballots, Sister Jennifer, were handled by the Postal Service during the 2024 election. 100 million, okay? 100 million. That is not something that we are taking or should be taken lightly, right? This is a serious matter. It's a serious issue. And if we're talking about, and Sister Jennifer Jones Austin is going to be calling back. She got disconnected, so we're trying to get her back on the phone with us. But if we're talking about 100 million people, and we're talking about how in any given moment, wherever we are in the country, we can, you know, have some type of issue as it relates to voting, as it relates to how we are actually being able to cast our vote, cast our ballot. And when, you know, when we're talking about, well, it's time to vote again, and who are we going to vote for, and who's speaking to our issues, what candidates are speaking to us, and what candidates are going to help us get out of all of this stuff that we find, you know, ourselves dealing with today, right, because of what happened and how we cast our vote, some of us, in 2024, right? But I think about, you know, 100 million people who cast their votes via mail-in ballot and how that's not being challenged. That's not a small number. It's significant, pretty significant. And we've got to really understand the crucialness of what we're dealing with across the country and how important of a threat this is to our democracy. And so we want to hear from you, obviously, and Reverend Sharpton is going to be joining us. He's already hit the ground running in Washington, D.C. We've got Attorney Jennifer Jones Austin on with us at this Policy Thursday. We want to hear from you. Let's go back to the phone. Let's talk with Percy. Percy's listening to us from Detroit. Percy, you're keeping it real. Good afternoon.
1: Okay.
0: Hello.
1: Yeah. Yes. How you? Okay.
0: On the air.
1: Yeah. You know what? I'm out here door knocking, campaigning all for right. people to get all over right. here and go vote.
0: You know, my brother.
1: And you just—I just gave a flyer with somebody, one of these home care workers that are in our state that we organize, and so they can be civically aware of who they need to be voting for that's putting funding in the health care budget and who's not. You know,
0: All right.
1: Yeah, but look, we got a bus. In fact, I probably got about four more houses I'm going to go to. Then I got to go and get with my UAW brothers because Shan, Sashawn English, our regional director, sponsored a bus for our UAW workers. To we're going to be pulling off at 7 o'clock this afternoon heading to Washington, D.C.
0: Yes, sir.
1: You're right. So, and this stress also, you know, this is Emmett Till. This is the day that Emmett Till got killed, right? And this is kind of a remembrance of what happened then that brought us together. But also, you know, is Jennifer Austin on? I'm hoping she could hear. I got a little more meat I want to put on the bone when it comes to diversity, equality, and inclusion. What I have to be, you know, with the fact that we are put it into the system. Our money comes from every nationality that goes into the system, right? That funds our infrastructure, that funds our school, and that funds our employment. For me, the ask should be more on, well, the ask ought to be also on the fact if we are putting in the system, we should have that type of employment and opportunity in the system too. You know, and that's giving us more of a justification of seriously saying that we're supposed to be on the table when opportunity comes, that we invest from what we put in the system. And it should be that's an ask that we're saying if we're putting into the system, we ought to be at the table also being able to get the employment and the opportunities and the job with how we're funding the system as a nationality.
0: Yes.
1: Does that make sense?
0: Yes, absolutely. We're with you.
1: Yeah. So, you know, that's you know, kind of the conversation that I'm pushing while I'm seriously saying that, you know, it shouldn't just be all the grand old boys getting all the contracts and nobody else is getting the contracts and they unemploying us. And, you know, it should just be that should be the opportunity. And then while I'm encouraging people why to get out and vote, I'm telling them to get out and vote because this is where your funding that you decide of who you put in office is who's going to support you to lift you up or who's going to oppress you and pull you down. And we distinctly have elected officials out here, and it's obvious right now what's going on in D.C. They will take funding away from your community and take funding from your schools. You know, and if you don't put the right people in office, this is why you got to participate with this so you can seriously put the right folks in office that's going to give you a return of the funds that you're putting into the system. Because at the end of the day, that's really what it's about, funding and just being respected and being taken care of because you're a person and we should be having elected officials that's going to take care of us because we should be respected and loved and not harmed and oppressed.
0: Right. That's right. Thank you so much for that, brother. No, go ahead.
1: We got T-shirts. We're going to be wearing red T-shirts with a bus. Right. We got a full bus. We got over 55 members that's going to be on that bus, and we're going to be walking with y'all with red T-shirts on from the UAW.
0: That's all right. I look forward to seeing you tomorrow and seeing your contingency. Thank you for elevating your voice and doing the work and getting into the action. That's what it's about. That is what it's about. Thank you so much for your call, and we look forward to welcoming you, to seeing you tomorrow in Washington, D.C. 100 million mail ballots, y'all. 100 million. Think about that. And so I was saying this earlier, but, you know, when you change that infrastructure surrounding mail voting, and I know Sister Jennifer Jones Austin is trying to join us, get back in with us, but if you when you think about that, you are potentially affecting millions and millions of American people. I'm talking about seniors. We're talking about people with disabilities. We're talking about military families, people who work, you know, long hours, people who are traveling. You know, we're talking about a large people who are living in rural communities where, they're not in close proximity to a voting booth or voting, to a voting facility. And people who simply use a voting method legally available to them in their state, right? And so I really want us to be careful here because election security matters. Of course it matters, right? We should want accurate voter rolls. So that's not what we're talking about here. We should want secure elections. That's not what we're talking about here. We should want Americans to trust election results. That's not what we're talking about here. But security and also accessibility don't have to be enemies. I feel like, you know, we should be capable of doing both. And I feel like the question is, you know, whether these particular policies accomplish that or really create additional barriers, if you think about it, right? I mean, that's what the courts are now being asked to decide. And I think that's why tomorrow's march is simply just not happening in a vacuum. Think about the timing. Think about how we're approaching this national election. Think about how states are preparing ballots. Think about how election administrators, right, are preparing systems. Voters are trying to understand these rules, not create confusion. and not create other problems. I hear the music playing. We're going to take this break. We'll be right back with more of you on the phones. 1-877-532-5797. 1-877-532-5797. We'll be back with more of Keeping It Real with Sharpton. We'll be right back. Keep it real.
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3: It's Sybil Wilkes with what we need to know. A federal judge in Boston officially lifted the final remaining injunction blocking President Trump's nationwide mail voting executive order, granting a formal Justice Department motion following recent United States Supreme Court decisions. While further state and federal legal challenges are anticipated ahead of the upcoming 2026 midterm elections, the federal directive instructs executive agencies to compile confirmed citizen voter rolls, while positioning the United States Postal Service to establish uniform national mail-in ballot standards. U.S. civil rights leaders Reverend Al Sharpton, Martin Luther King III, and Andrea Waters King will lead groups of organizations and individuals from all over the country Friday morning in the March on Washington 2026 Defend the Vote for Voting Protections. In a statement, Martin III said, 63 years ago, my father stood at the Lincoln Memorial. We are called to march again, not only in remembrance, but in action. In sports medicine and athletic safety, former San Diego Chargers linebacker Carlos Bradley invented an innovative helmet cover engineered to significantly reduce traumatic concussions. Bradley's specialized polyurethane safer cover attaches directly beneath standard football helmets to absorb damaging kinetic energy from the hard impacts to the side and back of a player's head. A 2024 high school athletic study demonstrated that the safer system, that's SAFR, reduced overall concussion risk by 48%. To subscribe to my free daily newsletter, please visit SybilWilkes.com. For all the news 24/7, go to News1.com. I'm Sybil Wilkes. Be informed. Be empowered.
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7: 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AAA is usually seen in male smokers over the age of 60. 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
2: I'm Dominique Sharpton. You live in Washington, D.C., where we are here convening on the eve of the March on Washington, where we will be joining thousands of people. I'm getting text messages from buses and people who have left various cities, from further cities that takes a little longer to get to Washington, D.C., but they are on their way to Washington, D.C., as we will gather on tomorrow at the Lincoln Memorial. The program starts at 9 o'clock a.m. Buses are coming in as early as 8, 7, 6. But we'll start the program live at 9 a.m. from the Lincoln Memorial. And then we're going to march. We are going to march. We're going to march. We're going to march all up and down this city as we are standing to defend the vote. We have a lot that we are, of course, commemorating from the 1963 march, and there's so much that we can still hold a great value that we've learned from the organizing and mobilizing and the activity that took place from the 1963, as they call it, the original March on Washington. But we continue to come to Washington, D.C., as we know that our voice matters, we know that our activity matters, we know that our mobilization and organization matters. And so from all across the country, we have those who are committed to being called on the roll, who are committed to having their name jotted down in the history books as we remember this moment that will be remembered and be talked about and be documented generations from now when they ask, well, what happened when they were talking about rolling back provisions of the Voting Rights Act, when they were talking about rolling back resources that provided adequate education and adequate tools for students to learn adequately in their community, when they talk about what happened when millions of people lost access to quality health care, and how the prices of gas and the prices of prescription drugs have gone astronomically through the roof. Where were you? Where was great granddad? Where was grandma? Where was great great auntie when all of this was happening? I don't know about you, but I want to be on that roll. I want them to say Dominique Sharpton stood up with the coalition of activists and leaders from all over the country to stand up to defend the rights that we so vehemently fought to progress. I want them to call my name and jot my name down on the roll as I was there. I was involved. I was committed. I was active in the fight for justice and equality. And I want you to also understand that in this moment, as you also define what does defend the vote mean to you, right? Does it mean protecting the ballot access? Does it mean strengthening election security that we talked about? Does it mean both? And even a harder question, do you trust America's election system? Because if the answer is no, I want to know why, okay? I want to know what this has on you, how it affects you, how it affects your well-being, your family, your rights. We're taking your calls all over the country, 1-877-532-5797, 1-877-532-5797. And we will be joined as Reverend Sharpton is on the ground in Washington, D.C., and Jennifer Jones Austin as she joins us every Thursday for Policy Thursday. We know that it's the voices of our people, and in this moment, great leaders, okay, great leaders are going to be involved in great activity. And so we definitely want to keep, obviously, Reverend Sharpton in our prayers as he continues this work. But all of us, as we are traveling to do this work, as we are traveling to elevate our voice, as we're traveling to really strengthen the coalition from wherever we're coming from, We know that this moment is very valuable to the future generations of our struggle and for our people. And so we come in this moment not to only commemorate, but to elevate and to mobilize and to organize and to make that commitment that we too are going to stand in the gap. Over the country, there are young people that are coming to Washington, D.C., who understand the value of their voice in this moment, who understand, you know, that young people are the future. And we've got to include them and involve them, because this all will depend on them, on how they carry it forward. All of the things that we're working and fighting for. And this one interests me because, you know, if tomorrow is supposed to be about the future of the movement, you know, we have to talk about the generation that's actually going to inherit it, right? The young people. There was a reporting even today that was raising an interesting question about tomorrow's march. And it said, can a civil rights mobilization built around voting rights connect with younger Black Americans whose immediate concerns maybe much more economic? I was talking with Ray earlier about this. And I think that that's a very legitimate question because, you know, we can't keep saying, why aren't young people showing up? We know that they are showing up. We know that they're here. They're involved, you know? But we have to also ask, have we given them something that speaks to the lives that they're actually living? And I don't like it when people talk about young voters like, their children who need a lecture. You better vote. You know, you don't know what people sacrifice. You young people don't understand. Okay, they should understand the history. Absolutely. But after you've finished telling a 23-year-old, right, that people die for their right to vote, that 23-year-old may turn around and say, okay, but I have a college degree, right, and I can't find a job. That lets me afford an apartment. Now what? They're worried about rent and student debt and jobs and health care, whether they'll ever own a house, whether Social Security will exist for them, whether they'll make more money than their parents, right? And they're watching politicians literally fight every day while their own lives still feel economically uncertain. That's what we're dealing with today. And so maybe disengagement isn't always apathy, right? Sometimes it's disillusionment. There is a difference. And here's where I think also that civil rights organizations have work to do too, because we have to translate this. Don't simply tell a young person voting rights matter. We have to show them your vote affects who determines your rent policy. Your vote affects minimum wage. It affects reproductive policy, public education, right? Student loan policy, criminal justice, transportation, you name it. Your vote affects whether your community gets resources. Your vote affects who becomes judges. Your vote affects the people who are making decisions about AI, right, and the jobs that may or may not exist 10 years from now. And I think that's very different. That's what connecting democracy to life is, right? Because if politics feels like something happening on cable news between politicians who are just screaming at one another, then what would a 21-year-old still connected to it? Why would they? And I'm going to say something else. Intergenerational movements require intergenerational respect, okay? Young people have to respect what came before them, but also the older generations also have to respect the fact that younger people may organize differently, and that's okay. That's okay. They may communicate differently. They may distrust institutions differently. They may identify leaders differently. They may look different to them. Okay, their movements may begin on TikTok or Instagram instead of in a church basement. That's okay, but they can't forget that. They have to be connected to that church basement, or we are not going, we're going to miss it. We're going to miss a step somewhere. And so I think that that doesn't automatically make their activism less legitimate. It actually instills that they can continue the fight and continue in doing the work. And every generation of young activists irritated the generation before it. I've heard it. I've heard it all so well before. And so here we are. We've got to continue the fight, especially younger listeners right now, you know, who want to call in. Obviously, we're hearing from so many young people who are elevating and raising to the occasion as we will come together in so many numbers on tomorrow in Washington, D.C. But we're taking your calls, 1-877-532-5797, 1-877-532-5797. I don't know if Sister Jennifer Jones Austin is back with us. She's not. She got a holler. But we got a lot of folks on the phone, and I want to get to them. And something else before Attorney Jones comes back to us, as we were talking about young people, and certainly y'all know I'm a mother, and I got a seven-year-old, and every day I am more enthralled. And it's scary, right? It's like, oh, Lord, I got to have the conversation about this. I got to have a conversation with him about, you know, growing up being a black boy in America. I got to have a conversation with him about, you know, technology. And I got to have it's so many things that we are now having to confront, right, that we, you know, can't tap into from generations before, you know, what our grandmother taught us and what our great-grandmothers, you know, passed down to us. But obviously the conversations grow and elevate and progress as, you know, we continue to move forward through life, right? And so I am also often confronted with that. It's like, you know, kids say the darndest things, that I'm all often confronted with, you know, the fact that my seven-year-old is literally able to, knowing how to use ChatGPT and knowing how to tap into AI to ask questions and to get resources and to get information. That is scary. It's interesting, but it's also scary. And so we're dealing with that, you know? And so I think that, you know, and especially in the question of where the young people are and the fact that we want them to show up, you know, we've got to, of course, be about the generation that ushered us here, the generation that came before us, that fought for making sure that all of the liberties that we have today, you know what I mean, are protected. And so that's what we're doing in this moment. And whether we're talking about, you know, John Lewis, or we're talking about what Reverend Al's doing today, or we're talking about what Tyreek McMillan will do tomorrow, we know that we have to continue the legacy, and we have to work on the continuity of leadership and the continuity of how we will continue to protect our rights moving to the next generation. 1-877-532-5797. We'll be back with more Keeping It Real with Shock. If you like, keeping it real.
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3: It's Sybil Wilkes with what we need to know. A military tribunal judge formally scheduled the war crimes trial for self-proclaimed 9/11 mastermind Khalid Sheikh Mohammed for June of 2028 at Guantanamo Bay, nearly 25 years after the terrorist attacks. Captured in 2003, Mohammed previously reached a plea agreement to avoid the death penalty, but federal defense officials revoked that deal following severe public backlash from the families of the victims. Following the passing of country icon Dolly Parton, healthcare leaders in Tennessee are honoring her enduring philanthropic legacy in pediatric care and vaccine research. Parton's $1 million donation to Vanderbilt University helped fund the development of the Moderna COVID-19 vaccine alongside additional $1 million gifts for pediatric infectious disease research and childhood cancer treatment at the East Tennessee Children's Hospital. What a woman. A comprehensive new YouGov public opinion survey reveals shifting national perceptions on American race relations over the past decade. This survey shows Democrats are twice as likely as Republicans to report that race relations have deteriorated since 2016. In recent polling, 68% of Black Americans, 45% of Hispanic Americans, and 36% of white Americans identified racism as a major societal problem. And finally, social media giant Meta agreed to a historic $17 billion legal settlement to resolve a precedent-setting trial over teen social media addiction. Meta agreed to institute hard daily usage limits, nighttime activity blocks, and enhanced age verification protocols. To subscribe to my free daily newsletter, please visit SybilWilks.com. For all the news 24/7, go to NewsOne.com. I'm Sybil Wilks. Be informed. 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

listening to you. Dominique here, sitting in for Reverend Sharp, and taking your call, 1-877-532-5797. We got a lot of folks holding on, so I want to get right back into it, and want to also iterate thank you to Evangelist Ramsey, who has been steadfast in making sure to give us updates as they've been leading and continuing on the demonstrations to keep DEI alive against diversity, equity, and inclusion, to keep it alive, to keep it elevated, to keep the pressure on. And they have been demonstrating in front of Bill Ackman's office in New York City for 135 weeks. And we have to obviously give credit where credit is due. But for people to demonstrate, remember how long the Montgomery bus boycott was, for people to commit to demonstrate week after week, 135 weeks, chanting, when DEI is under attack, what do we do? Stand up, fight back. All of that goes to explaining and understanding that this is not a sprint. This fight is not something that we are going to jump in into the ring and have a scuffle and jump out. This is a marathon race. This is something that if we are committed and active and engaged and we committed and we're continuing to do the work, we know that we are going to see the fruits of our labor develop within the next generation of

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6: Keeping it real. Keeping it real. Dominique Sharpton here, taking your calls on Keeping It Real. Let's get back into it. I know we got a lot of folks holding on that want to chime in on the conversation today. Let's go right back in. Let's speak to David on line two, who's listening to us from Savannah, Georgia. David, you're keeping it real. Good afternoon. David? Hello?
7: Oh, there we are.
6: Okay, I hear you now.
7: Thanks, Dominique. Yeah, I'm in San Francisco, the other side of the world.
6: I'm sorry about that. We got Savannah up here on the board, but I hear you from San Francisco. That's quite a difference. Good afternoon.
7: Well, you know, I was interested in the march and whether or not it was going to be live streamed or if you had, simultaneous other cities going to take part in it. And the screener didn't think that there were other cities, but you're probably going to do a live stream of it, right?
6: Oh, we're definitely going to be streaming it. I know that C-SPAN is going to be covering it, you know, so we got a television going to tune in to C-SPAN, but also live on our website as we do all things, nationalactionnetwork.net. You can come to that place, and you can watch the rally and the march.
7: Tune in, yeah. Yeah, always a good idea, because there's usually so many inspiring signs. And as a matter of fact, let's see, I've forgotten the previous caller that was talking about the Black Jewish Alliance. A lot of people
6: yeah.
7: don't realize it, but the Klan, they wouldn't let Jews vote in certain counties. You know, Mississippi was pretty awful. Alabama, sections of Georgia, they were pretty dang awful. And you know, women would have trouble getting the vote. They were, you know, bigots are bigots, and it's even worse than bigots. Sometimes it's a company store. You know, one town is run by the mill or run by a certain industry, and nobody can get anything done. You'll be, you know, frozen out of town. Nobody will trade with you. Nobody will give you a job. They'll try to run you out of town before they kill you. And so, yeah, that Black Jewish Alliance, the reason why the Voting Rights Act was put together was because of these old boys. And, of course, Trump is back to the same old scams. So, yeah, but just I'd wrap up, though, as you were talking about the voting rights. If you think about it, you know, 250 years ago, the average person didn't even have the right to vote. And the ability to run our own lives, and that we didn't need no stinking king to tell us what to do. You know, we can run our own lives, thank you, and we can vote to spend our money in a certain way. We can all band together to have libraries and schools and sewer systems and fresh water systems and whatnot. That's what it's all about. And here we have a tent house boy, and penthouse boy is, I was just reading a piece yesterday that penthouse boy has basically cut the funding for vaccines. So measles is going around really badly right now, and Donald Trump has cut the budget for measles vaccinations, and I think he took it. He took it down from 19 vaccinations to 11 are going to be paid for. And COVID is actually spreading around right now again, too. And both measles and COVID are spread by breath, by air. And measles is apparently even worse than COVID for being able to catch it. The guy is pretty clearly trying to get us killed. And then he's going to say that we can't even use our own money to put together protection. That we, the people, can't protect ourselves with our taxes, and that we have to let his old bigots to decide who's going to live or die. So, yeah, this Voting Rights Act is a very important thing.
6: Yeah, absolutely. Absolutely. You said a lot there, and thank you for your call. And that's what I want to get at, because you're so on point with that, and I feel like, you know, even with the march tomorrow, we're talking about, like, well, what happens the day after, right? What happens on August 29th? What happens when we have to really look at, you know, where our liberties are and what we really, really need to accomplish, right, in the next coming days, months, years? You know, the movements, they love big days, right? So the stage, the crowd, the signs, the speeches, like you were talking about, all the pictures, you know, but then what happens after that? You know, everybody gets on their bus and posts a picture saying I was there, you know, and then goes home and nothing changes, right? So we've commemorated something, but we didn't build something. And so I think that in this moment we have to focus on building aspects of not only our possibilities, but of our progress. Thank you so much for your call. Thank you for keeping it real, David. Let's go to Al. Al is listening to us from Atlanta on WAOK. Al, you're keeping it real. Good afternoon.
8: Good afternoon. I'd like to complain about what we don't have, but I'd like to talk about what we can probably do to increase our situation or make it better. Right here in Georgia, about 30 years ago, there was a black family that owned 30 acres of land, and a company wanted it, and they offered them $30,000 for it. They took the deal and didn't find out till afterward that there was $1 billion worth of white clay underneath the soil. So they spent some time in court trying to change the deal, but it was too late. But what I'm saying is we should know what we do have and not focus on what we don't have. And one of the things you can do is everybody who owns land, if you got any kind of land, have it surveyed, have somebody look underneath it and find out what's there. You might be sitting on top of gold mine or silver mine or whatever. And then the second thing is we need to support, better support to those who are fighting for us, the SCLC, Black College Fund, your church. Everybody that's doing something for Black America, we should give them better support. If anything, if you can't do anything else, send every black company, country, every organization that's working for us, send them an extra dollar, just $1, just to tell them, I'm with you, I love you, we're in this fight together. And you'd be surprised at how much that can help them and what it can do for you. And the last thing, what we need to do is start our own detective agency. Because if you're depending on the FBI and the good old boy network to do something for you, they're going to drag their feet. So what we should do is hire some detectives, probably from another country if necessary, and have them investigate these crimes against us and these violence against black families, black people, and find out the truth about it. If we're in the wrong, if the black person was in the wrong, then he has to suffer the consequences. You don't protect somebody for doing something wrong. If a criminal is black or white, they're hurting the community and they need to be punished. So we need to get rid of the bad blacks and the evil whites and make our communities safe. And we need to manage better all the things within our culture. We need to manage our children better. We need to manage our money better. We need to manage how we take care of ourselves better. Healthcare starts with us, and we need to do that and not just look for an excuse not to do what we're supposed to do. And I thank you for listening to me.
6: Thank you so much, and thank you for your call, Brother Al. I see my sister Anita. Anita's on, holding on, hanging in there. Anita, I want to get you in here to keep it real. Anita, listening to us from Chapel Hill. You're keeping it real. Good afternoon, my sister. Anita, are you there? All right. Well, I see Todd is on. Todd, I know you want to talk to Sister Jennifer Jones Austin. Sister Jennifer, I had to take another call and leave us, but I know that you are here listening to us from Cleveland. I want to get you in. You're keeping it real. Good afternoon. Do you have Todd? All right. Tell me who this is.
9: Oh, Evangelist Ramsey.
6: Hello, Evangelist Ramsey. You're keeping it real.
9: I didn't know that was you. Listen, I didn't know either that you were talking to me because I'm on another line. I said, wait a minute, it's kind of quiet on the line. What's going on? Anyway, I'm going to be very brief. Thank you, Queen, for letting me get in. Thank you for everything you do. I thank you so very much. I'm trying to get rest as we speak because I know midnight is coming very soon. So I want to be rested and full of energy and life and all that like you used to seeing me. But I just thank you for... listen, we went to the 135th week this week. We had a little more people than usual, of course. But the thing that I really had appreciated was that they had some young people that was never there before, but they came with someone. Oh, and I gave them an opportunity to chant a little bit. You know, I didn't have to ask permission. It's what I thought I should do. So I let them do it. And they took, you know, did what they had to do. They fit right in, okay? One person's name was Christian. I said, oh, we have a minister, Christian. He said, I met him. So he's Christian. Pastor Hall is his son. Then his son and, you know, his his son's son was there too. They all named Christian. I said, boy, y'all are full of Christ. I love it. Christian. I said, I was making fun. But I was having fun. I said, I know y'all got your head with a name like Christian. You got to be full of Christ, right? And it was just, you know, admiring me and stuff. So they'll probably talk about me at another time, probably at the huddle or whatever, how I involved them and kept them active and things like that and made them feel welcome, you know? But my thing is, everything you said earlier was so on point. You spoke about a lot. I can't even go over everything you were speaking because I was listening to you for the 39 minutes I was on hold, and I was listening. But, you know, the thing that we have to do, like you said, the younger people have ideas and strategies, and it's fine. And so does the older people because they, you know, like you said, they might have grew up in the churches in the basement, and now things are different because we're in a different time. But the only thing I put that around, like you mentioned, is respect. We have to respect each other.
10: Yeah.
9: Respect each other's ideas. And that's good because we can learn. Help me teach you. Teach each one, teach one. You know, we never stop learning from one another. And then the older ones, I'm going to say this about some of them. I'm not speaking to everyone, so I don't want everybody backlashing later on, putting things in the chat. I just want to say, with the older ones, right, it's not just that you have all the ideas. Everybody has an idea. We can put your idea, my idea, your idea, and make it work, make it happen, right? But when we start knocking each other, then we're defeating the purpose of why we're fighting together. We're supposed to fight together, not together in unity, not each other. And that's what's going on. So many people, I don't think you should chant that. Why not? Why not? Trump can say whatever he wants to say about us, call you and your mama anything he want to call you, and you're okay with that. But as soon as you mention Trump, oh, why would you say his name? Why not? He's a liar. Yeah. He's a thief. Why should we not say his name? Why he's stealing from you, from the poor, or, you know, in fortune to give to the rich? That's fine. But I just wanted to say that. So thank you for letting me come on. I'll see you in the morning.
6: I'll see you in the morning. Thank you for all the hard work and commitment and dedication you have given to the movement, Evangelist Ramsey. I'll see you in the morning. Thank you for standing up for DEI. And thank you for continuing the work, 135 weeks strong, keeping DEI alive. Thank you for all those who called in and spoke with me today on Keeping It Real. Y'all know we'll be in Washington again tomorrow, but we'll be live at the Lincoln Memorial Live at 9 o'clock a.m. to stand up to defend the vote. But as Reverend Sharpton tells you, whatever you do, wherever you go, and however you feel, make sure you tell someone Bob told you, Dominique is telling you, you got to keep it real. Keep it real. Keep it real. We'll talk with y'all tomorrow.
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12: It's Sybil Wilkes with what we need to know. A federal judge in Texas intervened in an interstate legal dispute between Texas and Minnesota regarding the extradition of an ICE officer. Minnesota sought to compel Texas Governor Greg Abbott to extradite the officer Christian Castro to face criminal assault and false reporting charges in Minneapolis. The Texas federal judge denied Minnesota's request, clearing Castro's release from jail after Governor Abbott vowed to withhold extradition until Minnesota reimburses millions in federal funds lost to state fraud schemes. In Mississippi political news, Democratic Congressman Benny Thompson and Senate candidate Scott Collum addressed a key NAACP luncheon in Jackson, Mississippi, urging black voters to mobilize for the upcoming November midterm elections. The leaders warned of severe threats to voting rights and potential partisan redistricting by Republican state lawmakers, while GOP officials pushed back, dismissing the political accusations as false. In federal law enforcement news, a former U.S. Postal Service mail carrier in Georgia was sentenced to 2 years in federal prison for stealing over $1 million in mail and commercial packages. Investigators with the Postal Inspector General's office captured surveillance video of Melissa McAfee stealing mail along her Smyrna delivery route, subsequently discovering 145 stolen checks and 37 gift cards during a federal search warrant execution. And finally, the PGA Tour is partnering with the LeBron James Family Foundation to bring a professional golf event back to the Firestone Country Club in Akron, Ohio next year. To subscribe to my free daily newsletter, please visit SybilWilks.com. For all the news 24/7, go to NewsOne.com. I'm Sybil Wilks. 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
21: 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Oh, you love the old cuts? Let's see how sharp your IQ is on old school cuts. You name the song in 3 seconds.
22: Oh, no, I got that one. I got that one for sure. Al Green, Tired of Being Alone.
21: Oh, come on.
22: Ah, wait until the chorus.
21: You got to be quicker than that. Let's see about this one here.
22: All right, got it. But James Brown, that's my big payback. That's easy. I got that. Come on now. Give me something challenge. Give me a challenge.
21: You want a hard one. What do you think it is? Time's up.
22: Oh,
21: time's
22: no. Up. This is like time's a wedding up. Song. Time's for up. Sure.
21: How about this one here, bro?
22: I should have kept my mouth cold now.
21: I can't hear this challenge. Oh, you don't know? How about this one here?
22: Hey, boom. Give me that Steve Harvey. The butt. Doing the butt. Hey.
21: Throwback Saturday. Every Saturday from 11 a.m. to 7 p.m. right here at 1620 KYIZ and 1480 KBMS. 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
23: We're here early before they wake up. We stay late. We stay informed. 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
25: 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More than 300,000 of us working as one, together with families and loved ones. 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
0: 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We stand strong, united. 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
1: Hey now, this is Cedric the Entertainer. You probably know one of the 29 million Americans living with diabetes. I do. My dad has type 2 diabetes. What I didn't know was that diabetes led to nerve damage and burning pain in his feet and hands that causes him great discomfort. A condition called painful diabetic peripheral neuropathy, or diabetic nerve pain. One out of five people with diabetes has this pain, and one-third of those with diabetic nerve pain who are 40 years or older are Black or Hispanic. I've heard from friends and family that didn't think this pain was connected to their diabetes. They may have feared what the pain meant, so they didn't tell anyone about it. Maybe they were trying to manage it alone. Step on up. If you have diabetes and burning...
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2: 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Welcome to Game Time Sports Talk for Thursday, August 27th, 2026. 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

at maybe Jalen Milroe for the entire game, huh? Yeah, wasn't a good closeout effort there with two opportunities. A game-winning drive situation, both ended up in INTs, picks, and things. Well, we'll see what happens tomorrow night. We got some other news on the Seahawks front. As extensions, that's what I want to hear about. Those who are signing instead of those who are resigning due to injury. We know we got three season-ending injuries there in Tennessee last weekend. And we got some good news in regards to having one of the staples there on the defensive front around for a long time. Probably his last contract as a NFL player. Leonard Williams, big cat, gets some big cash. And we're definitely going to be talking about that and much, much more as we go along here on Game Time Sports Talk. Give you the latest in regards to the rest of the news around the National Football League as we go into a Thursday afternoon. Also, the Seattle Mariners, after just dropping a listless Game 3 effort, it almost seems like they just

north of the border, taking on the team that took them out of the American League Championship Series just 10 months ago. Yeah, those Toronto Blue Jays who took the defending champion Los Angeles Dodgers down to the final inning in game number 7. They'll be hosting, of course, the Seattle Mariners. And what's interesting here with it is that it definitely does have some wild card implications. Going into this game, the Toronto Blue Jays are just a game ahead of the Seattle Mariners for that third and final wild card spot, or at least in that race for that third and final wild card spot. That's not the spot that the Seattle Mariners are going for. As a matter of fact, they definitely did get some help in regards to the division race. And we'll see if they get some more here coming.

0: Astros and the Texas Rangers both losing yesterday, so keeping right there in par with the Seattle Mariners as the first place team in the American League West is under 500. I don't think I've ever seen that in at least from an expansion. I've never seen that in baseball. First place, a divisional first place team this late in the season. I mean, here we are, what, 3-4 days left in August, and the first place team is below 500. I'm just waiting for any of y'all that's seen that or heard that, because it hasn't happened. But that's pretty much where we're at. And taking a look at it, everything is still in play for the Seattle Mariners in regards to getting back to the postseason, as most of their schedule will definitely play out in the American League West in the month of September. So we'll see what they get going along, and taking a look at 28 more games left, and that'll begin on Friday there in Toronto. Should be interesting, to say the least. Both the Seahawks and the Mariners will be playing on the road pretty much the same time on a Friday, but both away today. And so we'll see, of course, of what's going on there with that. How about the Ladies of the Storm, Big P? Yeah, got it done there. They'll play again on Sunday against those Los Angeles Sparks. And it's countdown to the end of their season as well. Only five games remaining in their 2026 campaign. And I think it's been one of growth, maturation, and then some. Abel Fahms, you know, showing some things off. Don Malanga doing some things. Flage, yeah. She's still flowing, if you will. So we'll see, of course, what it looks like moving forward. Definitely take a look as far as what's happening. I don't know. Maybe y'all do have some thoughts about the MLS. Seattle Sounder fans, Portland Timber fans out there. Yeah, Seattle Sounders made a big trade for a star from Kansas City. And we'll see if that'll help them, I don't know, maybe get a victory, something that they haven't experienced since May. Yeah, it's been that long since the Seattle Sounders have won a game there. Of course, have not. There hasn't been a decision there, if you will. Now, have not found themselves in the win column since May of this year. What a 9-game winless streak that they're on. And so we'll see, of course, what's going on there with that. College football gets ready to go this weekend with week zero happening. And we find ourselves, next Sunday. So if I do the math, what are we talking about? Friday, Saturday, Sunday, 10 days away from the Apple Cup? What? Yeah, the Apple Cup going down Sunday, September 6th. And we'll see, of course, what's going on there with that. Indiana, they're ready to, of course, defend their national championship. Yes, the Indiana Hoosiers are national champions, in case you've been somewhere for a while, or maybe you're just waking up, you know, coming back down to earth. It has definitely been a strange world in college football and college athletics, as pretty much the shutdown happened yesterday in regards to those seeking a fifth year of eligibility and trying to come off NFL rosters. So something that we'll definitely take a look at moving forward. I'd love to hear from you, the Game Time crew, here on this Thursday afternoon at 206-325-1420. Your hotline numbers are, of course, open in Seattle, Martin Luther King Jr. County, as well as those who are live streaming at ztwins.com. 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So thoughts about the Seattle Seahawks? Are they going to find depth after losing Jake Bobo? Is going to be a next man to step up? Can Montori Foster Jr. be the next Seattle Seahawk to come on in and make some things happen? What's going to happen in regards to who replaces the reps that Bud Clark has been getting, as he got a season-ending broken ankle there on Sunday against the Tennessee Titans? And Mason Richmond, he was providing depth as a rookie on the offensive line Gives it extra opportunity for those to, of course, step up and be a part of a championship squad. Somebody who's been a huge part of the Mike McDonald era here in with the Seattle Seahawks and being Super Bowl champions is the big cat himself, Leonard Williams. And we wondered how much football would be left in him. And he says, well, I'll stick around for 3 more years if y'all have me. They say, yes, we will, sir, to the tune of 3 years and $90 million. That's the contract extension that makes him one of the NFL's highest-paid defensive tackles. And Williams will make $56 million guaranteed as part of the deal. He is scheduled to become a free agent. He was scheduled to become a free agent in 2027. And he's now tied with Tampa Bay's Vita Vea for the 5th highest average annual income for a defensive tackle in the NFL. That comes behind Jalen Carter, who just reset the market, Dallas's Quinnen Williams, Tennessee's Jeffrey Simmons, who we saw last week, and Kansas City's Chris Jones. So we're talking about Leonard Williams, Big Cat, being part of those big names. 32 years old, one of the most impactful players, if you will, on one of the top defenses. And can he stay as an impact player till he's, what, 35 years old? That's where it'll take him. It'd be interesting to see, of course, what'll happen with it. I found it very interesting that, you know, in looking at it, that that you're taking a look at the polling numbers, according to Brady Henderson of ESPN, that Leonard Williams was voted as the NFL's best defensive tackle by league executives, scouts, and coaches. Apparently, one coordinator called him the most important player on that Super Bowl team. That's crazy. Williams says, that was amazing, end quote. Said, quote, I think it's awesome to get that recognition, especially later in my career. So, it's going to be interesting to see, of course, how much is left with him. Of course, got the wife, got the kid. He's got many different interests. He's definitely, of course, a man of the world, if you will. Whether he's scuba diving or he's landscaping outside, he got a green thumb, Big P. Yeah, Leonard Williams, a man of many trades and talents, and so he will have his talents on the defensive line now for the next 3 years for the Seattle Seahawks. So congratulations to the Seahawks and the likes of Leonard Williams making things happen. The big news, of course, that came on Wednesday was that the Seattle Seahawks were officially ratified the deal, or at least approved the sale of the Seattle Seahawks from the Allen Group to the Coastless. And they did have their press conference. They said what they're going to do is just try and learn. It's the main thing is what they want to do is just is learn from these players that are in place. What they want to do is just continue and maintain a championship team and championship culture. And so it'll be interesting to see how they react once things start to maybe wind down. But then again, who knows? Maybe there's a formula that stays in place with John Schneider and Mike McDonald that it's something sustainable, that the Seattle Seahawks will be playing at a high level for a long time. And at least that's what Seattle Seahawks fans hope. They don't know what to feel in regards to this new ownership group, other than they hope that they stay. And obviously the Seahawks fans have been jaded here recently, especially after the turn of the century and really before that. And, you know, going back to Ken Behring with the Seahawks, what we know most recently is still the absence and the void of the Seattle Supersonics because of the sale by Howard Schultz to Clay Bennett that has kept this team away from the city, or at least the NBA out of the city, for the last 18 plus years. And so we're hoping to get in a matter of weeks, say, you know, hopefully next month, some great news in regards to the Sonics are coming back. And that's what we definitely want to hear in regards to the NBA coming back to town. But it's going to be interesting, to say the least, what does happen here moving forward with the Khosa Group. Now, when he was asked in regards to it, he says, as Roger said, it's pretty simple. When the team is, one, functioning as well as it is today, how often do you get to buy a franchise that just won the Super Bowl? So we are incredibly lucky and humbled by this gift, I would say, from the Allen Trust, end quote. And it's going to be interesting to see how they do maintain this. We know that under the Allen Group, there was no team. Actually, there, I don't want to say no team. They had the fifth winningest record amongst the NFL teams since they had purchased the Seattle Seahawks. So it was a great 29-year run. Talk about four Super Bowl appearances, two Super Bowl titles, countless, if you will, playoff appearances, and the division titles are there with it. And so that's something that they're hoping will, of course, definitely continue moving forward. 17 times they made the playoffs in 29 seasons. Yeah, that's phenomenal. And 17 years of that, of course, John Schneider was part of as the general manager. So this will be interesting. How it definitely does go. We hear talks of maybe renovating the stadium. I would hope that that would come well before they think about replacing the stadium, a stadium that's not even 25 years old, by the way. And so if you keep just improving and adding on to what's already existing commodity, then I think that the infrastructure that's there in place can definitely last. And that's what we definitely see in regards to it. So yeah, it's going to be something different. Now, what needs to take place now is, of course, the vetting of the finances, making sure they got real monies, Big P. You got to make sure you got real monies. And that those things could definitely, that those finances can definitely take place, and the operations of business can conduct themselves moving forward. No checks are going to bounce, things of that nature, and continue, you know, a smooth sailing ship. And that's what the hope is there moving forward. Now, what you have seen in Major League Baseball is I think something similar to what we have seen not only this past season with the NBA, but with the NFL has seen for so long. A lot of parity going on. Apparently, this is something that has that definitely is a formula of change, and a formula that has breeded success. And so Major League Baseball wants even more of that as they're pitching free agent frenzy. Their free agent frenzy, similar to what the NFL and the NBA has done. And apparently, they have proposed, Major League Baseball proposed, limiting free agent signings to several weeks in December, and then from early February on each offseason. So two separate groups. You can only sign during a couple periods of time just to try and get the buzz, if you will. Big P, they're trying to stoke the stove. Uh-huh. Yeah, they call it the Hot Stove League at that point in time. And it's barely been lukewarm here over the last several seasons. So there's going to be a, you know, more off-season transaction, more interest, trying to steal away from what the NFL and the NBA would be doing at that time to keep baseball in the presence of mind, even in the winter months. And so it'll be interesting to see what definitely does happen. The plan offered to the Players Association Thursday is contingent on adoption of the salary cap system Major League Baseball proposed in May, which the union has vowed never to accept, and which may end up to a work stoppage that comes at season's end. So Major League Baseball also proposed lowering the maximum in-season options to the minor leagues from 5 to 4 and adopting a system of weekly rosters, whatever that may mean. So we'll see exactly what will take place. When you do look at the teams that will be allowed, up to apparently 14 pitchers, up from 13 when the 26-man roster limit is in effect from the season start through August 31st. The union did not immediately respond publicly to the proposal, which they probably will not and don't intend to get into, I guess, a drag out that pretty much they end up having here on a yearly basis, you know, just to keep it all the way 100. So we'll see exactly what does come out of that there moving forward. As far as the Mariners are concerned, and what I'm looking at here, and this is the time of the year when, well, you only have one trade deadline. There used to be like a hard deadline, and then there'd be like a soft deadline when they released players and players would, you know, get picked up. But there are, I guess, certain high-priced players around the league that are on losing teams that different clubs use as an opportunity if they're not going to be involved in the postseason challenge or postseason run, that they try and dump salary and, you know, put players on waivers so that other teams can claim them and pay their salary. Well, that's what the Cincinnati Reds have done with Eugenio Suarez. Yeah, Suarez could become a Mariner yet again if the Seattle Mariners pick up the option on him, which I think is below $3 million for the remainder of the season. And would a third time be a charm for Eugenio Suarez to come back here? Be interesting. Probably could use his glove and his bat at third base, because Brendan Donovan, every time he comes back, he gets hurt. You got somebody out there who never really has played the position on a regular basis at third, and so that'll be interesting to see what happens with Weston Wilson. And so you want to try and relieve as much as you can there moving forward, and it'll be interesting to see, of course, what does take place. And going back to the NFL, and we'll definitely discuss this a little bit more. We got word of this on Wednesday in regards to the Pro Bowl. The NFL is nixing it. Yeah, they're getting rid of the Pro Bowl. They said that they're just coming up. No replacements. It's going to be an 88-man roster. They'll just announce the names. There will not be any games being played. No underwear Olympics, flag football, any of that. They're still going to have the award show, but they're just going to announce the Pro Bowlers, you know, who made that honor. And they will honor, of course, those individual awards there just those few days prior to the Super Bowl beginning this upcoming season. So no more game being played. We knew that the Pro Bowl was becoming more and more of a joke. And I kind of wonder, is that the way of what we're going to see with the likes of the NBA All-Star Game? Did you enjoy last year's remedy? I mean, from a rating standpoint, it didn't make much difference. It's about status quo with those who are going to watch that type of football, or just they're going to watch it anyway. But I don't think that it's going to make a bit of difference in regards to it. And when you take a look at the NBA playoffs, or excuse me, the NBA All-Star game, you're seeing waning interest in the slam dunk contest. But those are all, you know, hype and glamour events. And since you don't have an award show, it pretty much is the red carpet, white carpets, because celebrities and former players come on. And that's basically where they hobnob and have their parties and whatnot. But the game itself is a snore. It's a snooze fest. Because all they're doing is playing Matador defense. Ole, Big P. Ole. Yeah. So we'll see, of course, what happens with that. If there will be other leagues, and especially the North American professional sports leagues, pro sports leagues, that will go by the way of leaving their exhibition or their all-star games to the wayside. Major League Baseball still enjoys it, but there were still there were some issues with it because of the way that not only players are selected, but the way players are played. Those who make themselves available, or those who are not available to either play or pitch, those who just walk away from the game altogether. I mean, you take a look at the previous few MVPs that have been won, have been by two players. On the National League side, it's been Shohei Ohtani. On the American League side, it's been Aaron Judge. You saw neither one of them at the All-Star festivities or game this past year. And that's becoming more and more of a norm. And, you weren't getting the certain Pro Bowl players, or those who were just in the playoffs, they were opting out, would not play in those, especially you couldn't have those in the Pro Bowl who were in the Super Bowl because of the game being played in between now. The championship, the conference championship game, and the Super Bowl. There's a 2 week period, or 2 weeks separate those two Sundays, those two weekends, and that Sunday in the middle is when normally that Pro Bowl game would be played. Prior to it, the Pro Bowl would be played in Hawaii, which it no longer is, and they would be played the week after the Super Bowl, which basically gave a perfect paid vacation for those who made the Pro Bowl for them and their families to enjoy. Right after that, going into, if you will, late winter and early springtime, a trip down to Hawaii after a long football season with them and their families, oh, that was something that they looked forward to, and you would get maximum attendance in that. But, of course, that laid by the wayside, and there's no halfway to playing football, and now that it's become a flag football game, it's basically become a mockery of what the sport was intended to be. So they've done away with it, and we'll see if that'll be, I guess, something that other leagues will definitely follow suit there with it. What's your thoughts at 206-325-1420? 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
1: You mean I got to find something else to fall asleep on?
0: Yeah. Running out of little, those are natural sleeping pills, right?
1: You know, that game, last game was about as exciting as the reruns of the Beverly Hillbillies.
0: Jeffro and them were pretty interested, Vic. What are you talking about?
1: Yeah.
0: We'll talk about that and much more when we return here on the Realest Sports Talk Show with the Northwest. Good time!
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0: 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So I bring in my cohort of sorts, KB, to the program. KB, a good Thursday afternoon there to you. The big news here of the day is that the big cat gets the big cash. Leonard Williams becoming the fifth highest paid defensive tackle in the National Football League, getting a 3-year, $90 million extension. What says you to that?
1: Well, I think that he's got the he's got the numbers for it. If you look at what he's done since his time with the Seattle Seahawks, I think you could probably argue that he is top five. Most productive defensive tackles in the league right now, or since his time in here. I think you could argue that. You look at the fact that he's got over, 22 sacks that he's had since he's been here. A plethora of tackles for losses. He's got a pick six in his resume as a D tackle.
0: Yeah, that was impressive.
1: And
0: Aaron Rodgers.
1: Yeah, so those are the types of things that's going to get you your payday.
0: Honestly, his impact is felt beyond statistics,
1: though. Oh, I know that. I was just bringing that up just to justify the contract on the football side of the field, but on the personal side and what he means to the team, to the locker room, and even to the coaching staff, I think is something that can't really be measured.
0: Yeah, the intangible, his leadership and mentorship, what he's been able to do for Byron Murphy, who's probably next in line to be one of those top guys. That'll be something to figure out next summer when he's set to get an extension.
1: Yeah, and it kind of made me wonder when they gave Leonard Williams the extension. Not that it really surprised me. I mean, it kind of did, only because he wasn't one of those that was on the radar.

0: radar as far as guys that you're going to have to pony up for, because most of that time we're looking at guys that are younger. They're in their rookie contracts and
1: he's going into the last year of his contract this season.
0: Yeah, Leonard Williams.
1: We just didn't know how much longer that he would play, being at 32 years old. Does he really want to play football? Did he want to play impact football? He had a lot of things going on off the field, you know. New wife, new kid.
0: Mm-hmm. Yeah, no, I don't know if I was expecting a 3-year, $90 million contract, though. Mm. That's really the only thing. I mean, what is it, 54 of it is?
1: 56.
0: 56 of it is guaranteed. No, but it does make one eyebrow go up, only because you think about it and you're like, well, Byron Murphy should be the team's priority as far as moving forward. But, like we just talked about, the impact that Leonard Williams has on this team goes further than just the things that he's able to do on the football field. So, I'm glad that he got his money. I mean, it pretty much sets the table that Leonard Williams is going to retire a Seahawk, maybe. Mm-hmm.
1: I would believe so.
0: That's what we're thinking?
1: I would think this would be his last contract.
0: Yeah, that's what
1: Here's
0: I'm hoping.
1: Here's my question.
0: Not that I'm hoping that he falls off a cliff or anything like that, but I'm hoping that he does, that he has found a place that he can call home.
1: Well, you get this year, and then you get the 3 years after that, so 4 more years, you know, if you count including this season, with Leonard Williams. It'll be interesting. I mean, we'll still think that they're in their Super Bowl window. Sam Darnold's probably going to be coming up on a contract extension. Was going to be interesting to see what kind of year that he has. But just going back to the Leonard Williams side of things, what about the guy that's playing on the line most of the times next to him? They've been making him as versatile as Leonard Williams, and Leonard Williams has been a big mentor of his, Byron Murphy. What kind of incentives does that give him to have a big year this season?
0: Well, I think that the incentives were there for him to have a big year regardless.
1: Right.
0: But when one of your guys in that locker room, someone that you work with on a daily basis, someone that you spend a lot of time with in the meeting rooms and probably eating meals and things like that in the cafeteria, yeah, when you see your buddy get his payday, it does make you feel good. It does motivate you to go out there and do some special things and try to get yourself a payday. But look, I think that we all know that Byron Murphy is on his way to making a good amount of money here in this league. And the one thing that I've always loved about the Seahawks is that they have had no problem rewarding players that, in all intents and purposes, deserve to be rewarded. I think that John Schneider's kind of learned his lessons from mistakes of the past. Most notably that I can think of is the Cam Chancellor situation. But with that being said, and like I said, that's in the past. If you don't learn from something, right, then how are you supposed to grow? You're not growing. And I think that John Schneider's shown his growth as a general manager with some of the decisions that he's been able to make and some of the deals that he's been able to strike. So it's different from going out there and trading for guys like Percy Harvin and Jimmy Graham and then turning around giving them big contracts,
1: Jamal,
0: and everything like
1: Adams.
0: That. It's Jamal Adams, things like that. It's more or less like, no, you guys came here, you put the work in here, and so we're going to reward you here. And that's what I like to see. That's I think one of the best ways that you can build a strong program, and that's what they've done here pretty much over the course of the last 30 years that the Allen family owned the team.
1: Your thoughts on the Allen family? Of course, the sale going through to the Coastless. They were introduced at the press conference on Wednesday. It will be made official. It should be made official by the kickoff, which is 13 days from now, when they'll be hosting the New England Patriots for the NFL's kickoff game here in Seattle at Lumen Field. But the Coastals were introduced with Roger Goodell at the owners' meetings. Your thoughts on with the things that they had to say in regards to the way they're going to run the team, at least for the foreseeable future, saying that they're excited and they have a lot to learn in regards to the ins and outs of the operation and learning also the community here in the Seattle area.
0: And guess what? You have the perfect people in place to learn from. You don't really need to make any changes in order to learn. I think that the ones that are still in place, that are in the positions that has
1: running the operations,
0: running the operations that has helped put this franchise to the top as far as one of the premier franchises, not only for players but also for just employees in general. I mean, I know very well that the training staff, I mean, they're top of the line, but I mean, they get treated like royalty. You know, you would think that the players there, the ones that get treated like the players and the coaching staff really extend their gratitude for what the other people in that building provide for them. And so keeping all that in place and not really not shaking the apple cart. I mean, we always say this, and if it ain't broke, don't fix it. Relax and let it float.
1: Oh yeah,
0: yeah. So,
1: okay,
0: So that's what I think that the Coastals need. I like the fact that they went up there. It was like a family photo. I mean, it's like that to me was like, you know, when you get when families are they take those proud holiday photos, you know what I'm saying, whether they're in front of their Christmas tree or whatever it is, and they kind of take that family portrait or whatever, and it kind of seemed like it was like their proud moment, like here it is, we bought this team, now you know got the whole family here, let's take a couple pictures and look good. The other thing that I thought about when I was watching them, I know this is totally off subject, but it just kind of reminded me of some of the things that we may be seeing going on in this country as far as, I guess the best way to put it is like social media bigotry.
1: Oh,
0: and
1: there's a such thing.
0: Well, I've seen, and I mean, I want to make sure that I get this right. Like the Coastal family, I mean, they are Muslim, right? Because but I mean, their faith, that's what I'm wondering if their faith is, because I've seen a lot of anti-Muslim stuff on, social media these days, coming from a certain side of the political spectrum, and it just kind of dawned on me. It was like, well, wait, this used to be the good old boy network.
1: Mm-hmm.
0: Now, what I saw didn't look to me like good old boys or a good old boy family, if you know what I mean. So I just wondered about
1: the optics of diversity in there.
0: I mean, I'm just wondering about the optics of, like, there's so many people now that are like attacking the Muslim faith as far as just whether or not they should be in government and all this other stuff that's going on. It's like, here you have a good looking Muslim family right there that bought themselves a NFL franchise. So
1: yeah, I guess like that
0: was, I know it's off topic or
1: because really, other than my man Khan that owns the Jacksonville Jaguars,
0: mm-hmm.
1: Shad Khan owning the Jaguars, this is the only other owners of color, shall we say. See, Big P, members back in the day in the 60s, I know that tomorrow is the 63rd anniversary of the March on Washington, right? Shortly thereafter, when color vision came in, when those black and white shows all of a sudden had color,
0: mm-hmm.
1: Big P, you remember? Yep. Is that what's happening with the NFL? Can we finally, is it possible that a good old boy network could possibly sometime soon have, I don't know, African-American ownership?
0: They definitely can, and the reason why is because the only color I think right now that the owners are concerned with is green.
1: Green.
0: And if you bring
1: that, we're not talking about the one with envy.
0: No. If you bring that green to the table, I mean, not saying that they're not going to have their reservations and do their vetting and all that other stuff. This is what we were told that was going to happen here with this process, and lo and behold, they got a unanimous decision. Nobody was against it. So yeah, if you bring that checkbook and an idea. I mean, actually, really, you don't even need an idea in a way in a plan of how you're going to run the franchise. You really just need the checkbook.
1: Oh.
0: Because, okay. I mean, look at some of the other owners that have taken over franchises and how they screwed things over, but it doesn't matter because they had the checkbook.
1: Yeah, you're absolutely right.
0: But I did appreciate the ownership family, I guess you could say, the ownership group, the ownership family or whatever, introducing themselves and indoctrinating themselves a little bit with the community before taking over what we believe is a community, or at least in the Seattle area, community staple with the Seattle Seahawks.
1: Okay. Well, we'll see what they do. And if they, of course, get the financial go-ahead to go ahead and get that sale ratified. It's already been approved, but it'll be ratified once the monies, because you got to make sure that it's all good monies,
0: mm-hmm.
1: You know, the good human monies, I should say, that definitely do, of course, get vetted and and they'll become, of course, the owners by the kickoff date, which is 13 days from now. As for the preseason, KB, this is the final weekend of the preseason. They will have next weekend off. In between the kickoff weekend starts, of course, 13 days from now on that Wednesday, September 9th, when the Seahawks host the Patriots, a rematch of Super Bowl 60, if you really want to call it a rematch, but is the kickoff to the season. But to kick off the third and final week of the preseason, where I don't believe we'll see any starters playing, and this will be a last chance effort, if you will, to see who can make a team. And if you're watching, I guess, you know, just with no dog in the fight, maybe see who stands out. And, you know, maybe not that, you know, certain see who the players are that stand out that will not be making that the team which uniform they're wearing tonight, and that might be available come Sunday once the all the cuts are made and you start to see players to get reshuffled. And you know, there's always that surprise cut or two, not necessarily with the Seahawks, but with the team that makes room for a player they did not expect to be available, a veteran player that they didn't expect to be available, and that might definitely serve a need. Because with the three season-ending injuries that just happened with the Seattle Seahawks, it is definitely cut into their depth at the offensive line with Richmond going down. Yeah. It's cut into their depth at wide receiver with Bobo going down, and especially already a vulnerable position at cornerback with the likes of Bud Clark going down. Trayvon Diggs, he was, of course, signed last week. I'm not sure we'll see him in Kansas City, but I'm curious to see him back there. Nicky Mwari will be coming back, but here are your games for this evening, KB, as far as for the preseason. The Steelers and the Bills will get it on. The 49ers and the Raiders will, of course, be playing there in Vegas. Cleveland will be hosting the New England Patriots. I wonder if you'll see Shadoo, who's going to be the number two pick. Shadoo, big P. Of course, he's... And he's be the second string pick, because after, and I kind of want your thoughts on this too, with Deshaun Watson, who just basically wanted to talk about how he was disrespected by the Cleveland Browns fans, and then they go in there and they mess around and make him the starter. I'm not sure if he'd won that job or not, but Deshaun Watson will be that, so I'm not sure if they'll play Shadoo or not tonight. They'll be hosting the Patriots, and the Rams will be at the Chargers. The Rams trading back for their wide receiver, Mr. Atwell, coming back to give them a little bit more depth at wide receiver. So, of course, the Battle of L.A. Will commence. But for those four games, KB, just thoughts on any of those, you know, any of those eight franchises, you know, whether it be that quarterback situation there in Cleveland or certain players that you're looking at. What are you looking at in regards to this final week? A preseason which begins tonight.
0: Yeah, I mean, I'm still a little bit, I don't want to say upset or disappointed or anything like that. It's just kind of maybe thrown aside by the decision of the Cleveland Browns. But then again, I get it. I get it. I understand. And one of the things that...
1: Their fan base doesn't.
0: Yeah, and one of the things that I can't stand, though, is when you have franchises out there making business decisions rather than making football decisions.
1: Oh.
0: And this seems like a business decision that they're making with the Cleveland Browns. But then again, I don't think that they had a lot of confidence that the football that was going to actually take place on the field was going to be any good this year anyway. So, F it is kind of what it seems like. Yeah. The Deshaun Watson thing, I don't know. I just, like I like I said, it's just that word is almost triggering to me now when I hear it just get thrown out. Disrespect. I mean, you know, did the fans disrespect you as much as you disrespected the masseuses that came over to help you out, you know, try to get your muscles and everything loose, but you wanted other muscles and things loose? So I don't want to hear anybody that has been in his position talk about anybody disrespecting him. Mm-hmm. That's the first and foremost. But it also does show you, and I think that over the years, we've gotten small little glimpses into the personality of Deshaun Watson. Not big glimpses, small glimpses, but enough of the small ones to, at least for me, to somewhat come to a conclusion. It might be premature.
1: A
0: determination. Yeah, that this dude is a straight up diva. Straight up diva. Thinks he's bigger and better than people on his team. Thinks he's bigger and better than people in his social circle. Thinks he's bigger and better than possibly the coaching staffs that have been there, because he's been around sucking up that money while they've gone. There's been two coaching staffs that have gone since he's been there.
1: Yeah.
0: So, this dude's just...
1: You get in the type of trouble he got into, 23 counts of social...
0: or sexual misconduct.
1: Sexual misconduct.
0: Mm-hmm.
1: And then you turn around, you get basically a year suspension.
0: Yeah.
1: Where you're basically, you know, just kept away from the facility there in Houston. And then a trade happens to where you get a fully guaranteed contract in Cleveland.
0: Yeah, I got a fully guaranteed contract in Cleveland.
1: That didn't help you. Has he been humbled at all?
0: Well, that's what I mean. That's kind of what I'm getting at. Is that, I mean, yeah, I don't know if he ever felt humbled by the situation that he found himself in, because I don't think he ever really took full responsibility. He still got paid.
1: Mm-hmm.
0: Like, he wasn't...
1: They did him a favor, too, but the year he was suspended, the first year of that five-year contract, they deferred that money.
0: Yeah.
1: All he basically had to do was give $1 million of the $230 million that he was guaranteed, as far as him being paid.
0: And then you go out there and you play terrible. I mean, even by your own standards, you know that you didn't play well. And you're going to talk about fans disrespecting you?
1: Right. Not your play disrespecting the game or their fans
0: disrespecting you. So I've just come to the conclusion that he's a diva. And
1: What are they going to do with that? Are they hoping that, I mean, because I guess it makes sense for the fact that, okay, you start him a couple times, you see that, you know, whether they're going to be competitive or not, does he have anything left in the tank? If he does, maybe he does become trade bait for maybe a team that's in contention that may lose a quarterback due to injury, something unforeseen, and he becomes a valuable commodity for this being the last year of his contract. To be a trade target, or are we looking at just the fact that, okay, you go out there, you let him get those starts, he doesn't have it anymore, let him go off into the sunset, walk away while we let Shadur start and see what we have of him, because this is basically an effort year, a tanking year, where we're going just see what type of pick that we can get come springtime, when there's supposed to be a very deep and valuable quarterback market.
0: They don't have to worry about him getting booed by his home fans. The Browns, are their first game is at
1: the first two games.
0: Oh, their first two games are? So their first two, that's even better. That's even better right there, that their first two games are at home, because he can stink the place up against Jacksonville.
1: The whole place.
0: And then turn around and not have to hear the boos again after stinking up the place.
1: And then when they
0: and
1: come
0: then by the
1: home,
0: time they come home, Shadur's in there starting because you look like stir fried poop.
2: Yeah, I don't think they're gonna do that with their home opener, right?
0: Not if he, not if Deshaun
2: stir
0: Watson,
2: fried poop, Big P.
0: If Deshaun,
2: it's
0: Watson,
2: on the Deshaun Watson menu.
0: If Deshaun Watson looks like he did in the preseason, in those first two games of the season, Shadur will come. Will be the starter coming back home then. I can almost guarantee that.
2: Absolutely.
0: Almost. I didn't say I would guarantee it.
2: You didn't say you
0: don't
2: would.
0: Don't ask me about no lunch bet either.
2: Yeah, they're in Florida the first 2 weeks at Jacksonville, at Tampa Bay. And then, of course, they're at home. Their home opener is September 27th when they host Carolina.
0: Funny that they play Tampa Bay.
2: Why is that funny? Because of Baker Mayfield going for his contract situation.
0: Yeah, and
2: well,
0: I feel like Baker Mayfield and Deshaun Watson are both of them are divas. They're just divas on they do it a different way. Baker's more of the loud diva. He's the one with the megaphone. Come, hey everybody, look at me.
2: He's also the one without 23 sexual assault accounts.
0: No, I was going to say Deshaun Watson is the diva that's like, yeah, y'all can't touch me. I'm untouchable.
2: Unless you're a
0: masseuse. So you're going to see, I'm basically what I'm getting at is you're going to see two divas going at it in week two.
2: Oh, so Baker Mayfield's a diva too.
0: Yeah.
2: Just in a different way.
0: Might as well just start watching In Vogue videos.
2: So but Baker Mayfield is like the team's disrespecting me, but Deshaun Watson's like the fans are disrespecting me.
0: Yeah.
2: Okay.
0: Yeah.
2: That word, neither,
0: but
2: that word disrespect.
0: Divas can't. They love that word.
2: That right?
0: Divas love that word. How many times did you hear T.O. say the word disrespect? That was like every other word out of his mouth was disrespect.
2: Oh,
0: was how they disrespected me. So yeah, that's the tone of a diva. Trust me on that. All listeners, you know somebody who uses the term disrespect way too much, you know they're a diva. You know this.
2: Man.
0: I'm not telling anybody anything new.
2: No.
0: Now you may be just now recognizing it. But it ain't new.
2: Your thoughts on the Pro Bowl finally being canceled? The Pro Bowl games are no more. They will, of course, announce the 88 starters. There will not be any. So I guess this is more of a because I could not believe that Shadur Sanders actually has made a Pro Bowl, but they're not going to have any backups or, if you will, it's just going to be the 88 that are decided on and are voted upon. Their names will be announced and they'll get that honor and that'll be that. But there will be no more Pro Bowl games, no flag football, none of that. The NFL has finally decided to put the kibosh on all that jazz. And do you think? How do you think it is for the NFL? Do you think any other North American professional sports leagues will, I guess, take suit or look at that? Because it's a little bit different.
0: No, you're not. I don't think, because one of the reasons why they've gotten rid of the Pro Bowl games is because it's probably gotten to the point where it's they're breaking even. The cost of production versus obviously if you have contracts involved and everything like that, that's one thing. But I think that those people who had those contracts, those in the marketing and ad deals that were going on during the Pro Bowl games are like, no, we don't want this. We're good. And so at the end of the day, the NFL is like, if we can't make any money off it, there's no reason for us to do it. And plus the fact that we can't get the actual All-Stars, or at least that's what the Pro Bowl is supposed to be, right? The All-Star game. We can't get the actual All-Stars to come and participate in it. It's like, what are we doing here?
2: Mm-hmm.
0: So I don't mind it. You know why? Because that's how football is. Guess what? They have an all-conference team back when they had the Pac-10, Pac-12, Big 10, Big 12, SEC, ACC. They all have their conference team. They're all-conference team, right? Does their all-conference team play a game? No. Check this out. Now, I know that some people are going to be like, well, what about the Senior Bowl and the East-West Shrine? Guess what? That's not based off of your all-conference status.
2: True. They don't have an All-American game.
0: They don't have, yes, exactly. There's no All-American game. Yeah. So this is football.
2: Okay. So where are we going next? We're going to make sure that we have no preseason and do like the colleges and you just, no, we're going straight. We're going straight.
0: Well, we're on our way to that. Yeah, the NFL just doesn't want to admit it, but we're on our way to that.
2: Well, we'll take a look at that and much, much more here on the other side of the Realest Sports Talk Show of the Northwest. Give this a listen. We'll be back halftime here on Game Time.
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0: 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We appreciate you allowing us to be part of your final Thursday afternoon here in the month of August. Yes, summer is simmering down. I want to throw this out here real quick, KB, before we get into a little bit of baseball. Even though the Mariners do not play today, they have a day off, almost 2 days off, because they played an early game, a getaway game, in which they basically did not show up. Two hits, zero runs, 6-0 after the second inning, and they said, we don't feel like sweeping today.
1: You know, it almost seems like that them and the rest of the American League West get together and, like, you know, kind of like, remember, you know, back in the day when you used to get together with your buddies to do the fantasy league, and so you'd have, like, the big board on there and everything.
0: Oh.
1: Almost like they get together and be like, okay, y'all, we're not going to win these games, and we got to keep this pennant race going, so make sure that you lose these games and win these games. Because the what happened with the Mariners yesterday, they conceded. They basically put out a lineup that said, we don't care about this game, like I've been talking about this season with this team, how they just on numerous occasions came out and showed us that they don't care.
0: Mm-hmm.
1: About, at least not about the season, but they don't care about a certain game. They didn't care about yesterday.
0: Okay.
1: And guess what? Texas and Houston lost as well.
0: Yeah.
1: So they didn't lose any ground.
0: First place in the American League West is now under 500 at 66-67. That's the Houston Astros. We'll get to that here in just a moment. I want to give you a story out of Atlanta. Big P, have you heard of good golf? You want that good? Okay, V, you want that good? Big P, you got the good?
2: Sound like Usher with good.
0: You want the good? Whatever. That's about that. I don't know about that life, but they're stepping away from its sponsorship of the PGA Tour tournament in November after about 2 hours of golf equipment. Manufacturer Callaway announced that it's ended its relationship with Good Golf effectively immediately following a backlash from a video advertisement that depicts a man shoving a woman to the ground. So I guess people just still don't. They can't read the room, and or maybe this is where we're at as a society, right? Society as a whole doesn't seem like they're really respecting women these days. I digress. Good said in a statement posted to his social media accounts, quote, we recognize that we have work to do as an organization, and our focus right now is on our team, our culture, and ensuring we learn from this situation. We are grateful for our relationship with the PGA Tour and appreciate their partnership over the years. We remain committed to earning back trust, and we hope to work together in the future. So, who thought, number one, it was a good idea to make an advertisement that would, whether they thought it was comedic or not, that has a man shoving a woman to the ground?
1: Obviously, the golf club company that I won't name. Or unless you already did.
0: Yeah.
1: Yeah. Okay.
0: Good.
1: Right.
0: Good. But so the good mean the good old boy.
1: So wait, no. But I thought it was Callaway. I thought they were the ones that put out the ad, and then good didn't like the ad, so they pulled their ads from the PGA Tour. Yeah. So it ain't good. Well,
0: good is just like
1: they're really good. Yeah, we're more than good.
0: Yeah.
1: But it was Callaway that had put out the ad. Yeah, I did. I'll say their name.
0: Yeah.
1: And what's funny about that is that they released a statement apologizing. In the statement, they had basically stated how the ad passed through the board of whatever. I don't want to say governors or whatever, but basically it passed through. Like they gave it the green light.
0: Mm-hmm.
1: And then once the ad ran and people, and then the backlash came, it was like, oh, our bad.
0: Uh-huh.
1: And you know what? I don't even think it was their bad. I think they liked the controversy that came from it. Their sales probably went up. Not after the ad, but after the backlash.
0: All publicity, so, good publicity, huh?
1: Ask the WNBA.
0: Uh-huh.
1: So, I'm just... Yeah, you know what? I commend Good for standing on something, because it seems these days nobody wants to stand on ish.
0: Yeah. So, they're like, okay, we know what y'all did. So, you know what? Callaway was... And it's not spelled Callaway. Okay,
1: not like Rob. It's not that way.
0: But it's interesting how it comes out. But the fact that you thought this was calculated, Callaway was calculated, that they said, oh, we're gonna pass this through just so we can get the backlash and make money for that.
1: I'll just say it wouldn't surprise
0: me. They were crazy like a fox.
1: It wouldn't surprise me.
0: So here's what they did. They said that they're donating $1 million to support organizations that work to prevent domestic violence against women and support survivors.
1: Yeah.
0: See, that's how you
1: do it. It's real easy to donate.
0: PR spin, Big P.
1: It's real easy to donate $1 million when you made 10 off the ads.
0: Hello.
1: I don't know. It that type of stuff, and then the whole apology thing at the end when you act like you didn't know what the heck was going on when you did. You know, it's like some of them companies. What was it, Prada or whatever, that put out some stuff that looked like blackface, and yeah, there's a Halloween costume out there that looks like a minstrel show costume, and they're trying to backpedaling on that one. No, we see what you're doing. We're not stupid. The funny thing is that y'all don't see that we see it. Y'all think you're slick.
0: I don't think they care.
1: So,
0: well, we'll see what happens there with it. I thought I'd bring attention to it.
1: At some point, we're going to stop just turning the other cheek.
0: Well, I would think so, because things like this seem to be getting normalized more and more.
1: Exactly.
0: And that's the sad commentary of it. So it'll be interesting to see, of course, what does take place and moving forward there with it.
1: Yeah, I'm standing for all. I'm marginalized communities in this country and all that stuff. Look, I got your back. You ain't going to see KB out here tap dancing for these companies.
0: And women shouldn't be marginalized, should they?
1: No, they really shouldn't. They're half the damn population, but whatever.
0: Okay. Here's what I want to know from you. Eugenio Suarez.
1: That's what it sounds. I feel like that's the sound that comes into my head when I see them do their happy dance when they win.
0: Is that right?
1: Yeah, it's like,
0: is that what you get, Big P? Big P, have you tried to do the happy dance? So Big P's like, I ain't doing no dang happy dance.
1: Some people like look at it and they're going, oh hey.
0: Some people are like, man, that's some corny ish. That's what they do.
1: They do kind of look like the Rockettes sometimes.
0: Yeah, a little bit. But you know what? if that's what you're doing to win, then that's where it's at. So, Cincinnati had a 7-run ninth inning, and the Reds overcame a 6-run deficit to beat the Giants 10-9 on Wednesday, courtesy of Suarez's grand slam. After the game, he was let go.
1: Dang.
0: Because they're basically cutting salary. He's being waived, and I'm wondering, will he make the waivers? It was his 19th home run of the season. And we know, of course, he has some big bats left in him. Do you want to see a Suarez Part 3?
1: Why not? Yes. Why not? He didn't hurt the team.
0: No.
1: He helped the team.
0: Yeah.
1: Now, I can't look at Eugenio Suarez and be like, well, there's an upgrade there defensively at third base. No, he's not the greatest defensive third baseman.
0: Well, who's playing third base right now?
1: Exactly. Nobody's a good defensive third baseman for the Mariners right now. So, yeah, why not bring
0: Weston
1: him in there?
0: Weston Wilson is playing that right now because...
1: Because you have no one else.
0: Well, because J.P. Crawford just came back and Colt Emerson's
1: couldn't play it anyway.
0: And he came down right there. Brendan Donovan, every time he comes back, he gets hurt again.
1: And let's be honest, Brendan Donovan couldn't play the position either. At least if you brought Suarez in, you would have an actual... third baseman, and then you'd have a third baseman that you brought up from the minor leagues because the other guys that are here in the major leagues can't play the position.
0: So in other words, KB says, Shimon.
1: Yeah, like, look, remember we talked about, we're past the days of multi-sport athletes and all that stuff. It's now we're in the specialized athlete. You know, mm-hmm. This kid played baseball all year long. This kid played basketball all year long. Does he do anything else? No. And we're in that era when it comes to baseball and position players. Like, you can't just say that a guy that's played in the infield can all of a sudden go and play third. Can't say that a guy who spent his whole career playing second base is all of a sudden going to go and play third. And by the way, for those of you that don't know, yeah, third base is next to second base, but they're on the opposite sides of the field. It's like playing right corner and then having to switch over to left corner. Unless you're used to doing that, it feels like you're playing with your left hand.
0: Yeah, you got to flip your hips.
1: So, you know, this experiment of just, oh, we'll just have this guy play third. Oh, we'll have this guy play third and blah, blah, blah. But no, y'all suck. You all suck. Let's get a real third baseman in there.
0: Okay.
1: And plus, you got a guy, if you're bringing in Eugenio Suarez, you have a guy who's already probably batting, fourth or fifth on the team in as far as average?
0: Well, I don't know about average, but he's right there with the home runs.
1: Oh, wait, never mind. With the home runs, sorry, not the average. With the home runs, he's right there behind Garver. Who was the one leading the
0: Rosarena.
1: Oh, Rosarena's leading the
0: team?
1: I mean,
0: Dumper's got 18 now. You got
1: Canzone, right?
0: Canzone's right there. I think, yeah, he got 20 now.
1: Okay.
0: They both have 20.
1: So he'd be right there.
0: I mean,
1: it may not have looked good for the Reds, yeah, but that bat looks great for the Mariners.
0: Well, if you compare him next to the Dumper, 208 looks a lot better than one.
1: Yeah, he's only 208. That's Yeah, that's pretty poor.
0: But I mean, we know he's good for some big time bats.
1: He got 19 home runs.
0: Plus,
1: though,
0: he shares my birthday. I always like that about him.
1: I just love this
0: big piece of I always bring it back to me.
1: You know what though? Right. More so than what we're looking at as far as his numbers are concerned. And yes, we could use the 19 home runs. He can hit a couple more. We could definitely use those. But you know what we can use? Something that I've been saying that this team has been missing all year long.
0: The good vibes. The good vibes.
1: They don't even look right doing their happy dance.
0: I know.
1: Like they look like they're all out of rhythm.
0: That's my point. It's like what are we doing here?
1: They up there doing their happy dance on 1-3.
0: Yeah, on the 1-3. Come on, man.
1: And so
0: you can't be dancing to the music, Big P. You got to dance to the beat.
1: Yeah, so we need Suarez. We need Suarez to come and bring a backbeat. Right, Big P?
0: Yeah.
1: Gotta bring a backbeat.
0: That's right.
1: Do that dance right.
0: So
1: I'm for it. Yeah, I'm good. I would love for them to re-sign.
0: Would you be surprised if that was something that you heard by the end of the day?
1: No, I wouldn't be surprised because there's a familiarity there. And if the Mariners were going to do something at the waiver deadline or where...
0: Does Gino want to do it?
1: He probably would. He wants to play baseball, doesn't he?
0: Yeah. But is he salty? He's like, man, y'all, this is the second time y'all had a chance to sign me. Y'all didn't give me my worth.
1: Yeah, and we're still not giving you your worth. We're only paying you for the last third of the season.
0: Third?
1: Less than 30 games.
0: Yeah, so we're only paying you for 30 games.
1: For a month.
0: So, that's what, less than $3 million, pretty much what's happening there with them. But, I would think that especially all the trouble that they've had to do Revolving door, or revolving base at third, if you want to call it that.
1: Yeah, third base has been just a crap show.
0: So that's where we're at. Hey, the Rams have made another trade. Yes, the Los Angeles Rams have made another trade. And they traded for a wide receiver. And
1: What's that saying about Puka? What's that saying about Puka?
0: I think it's just giving them more depth.
1: What's that saying about Devontae?
0: Maybe just add to that room.
1: One of them ain't feeling good.
0: What's that is saying about Jarquez Hunter? He's the one that's going to the Dolphins in exchange for wide receiver Tutu Atwell. He's going back. Yeah, don't play with my Tutu. I'm messing with my Tutu. All right. So he's going back, KB, to the Rams. He had an extent there before. The Rams, they don't. That's the only way that they acquire talent is via trade. Nowhere else. But he's very familiar. He's very familiar with what exactly that the Rams are about. Your thoughts on the Rams and thoughts, if you will, to of course. Just the Rams being the odds-on favorites to win the Super Bowl, do you think that wait for it. Here comes that word again. The Seahawks are being disrespected, or should we say overlooked?
1: Yes.
0: Overlooked as being the defending champions coming in.
1: It's funny because I've been saying this all offseason. I feel like there's people out there that are still expecting Sam Darnold for his carriage to turn back into a pumpkin.
0: Mm. Just because of Sam Darnold?
1: I'm not saying just because. I think losing the Super Bowl MVP has a little bit of an impact on what the national people think of this team. But I do think that the consensus is that Sam Darnold had another lucky season that carried into the playoffs, but he didn't really win them anything because guess what? Most people didn't pay as much attention to the NFC Championship game as they did to the Super Bowl, and so they look at the last impression that they had of Sam Darnold was him missing passes in the Super Bowl and not looking very impressive. So they're just waiting for him. They're like, well, the defense was so good, they bailed him out. Sam Darnold, blah blah blah. No, I think Sam has figured it out, and especially I believe that more and more as I've been watching these episodes of Hard Knocks. And seeing how he's been placed into a position of leadership that he's never been in before.
0: Mm-hmm.
1: He's never been in that position at any time in his career, because even when he was a top draft pick, you don't expect a rookie quarterback to come in and be in a leadership role.
0: Yeah.
1: And now he's in that leadership role. He was showing it, at least on that episode of Hard Knocks. So I do think Sam, he's figured it out. He's gotten it. I mean, are we looking at a possible?
0: Ready now.
1: Yeah, are we looking at a possible Rich Gannon if he plays the second half or plays this season like he played the second half of the season and the playoffs? Could he be in the MVP conversation? I think so. As long as it depends on the success of the team and the offense.
0: Rich Gannon was in his mid 30s though. Rich Gannon was basically Rich Gannon was almost in his upper 30s.
1: When he had that MVP season with the
0: Raiders?
1: Yeah. Did he get the MVP in Kansas City and then sign with the Raiders? Or did he get the MVP when he was with the Raiders? I'm trying to remember.
0: The Raiders.
1: Okay. But he did.
0: Did he get the MVP?
1: That's why I'm...
0: He won
1: an MVP.
0: I don't know about that. But see, Sam Darnold's 28.
1: I know.
0: Still only 28. So you're talking about him just entering his prime, to be honest with you,
1: mm-hmm.
0: as far as a quarterback is concerned. And I think that he is about due for a big season. I don't know yet what to think of Jadarian Price, but do you like the fact that and a lot of it has to do with what happened last week? Well, I think what happened last week in Tennessee, those three injuries, probably just makes Mike McDonald double down and be like, yeah, this is why we're not playing our starters and going through all this. And it could happen at any time during a joint practice, a regular training camp practice, mm-hmm. anything like that. And, you know, that it's just a misfortune there with it. But do you like the fact that they're holding all their cards close and The bulk of the work that the starters got was that joint practice, and that's all they're going to have, and not showing anything on film until they get to 13 days from now against New England to play their starters. And when they do play their starters, I'm curious what we're going to see from Jadarian Price.
1: Yeah, I mean, I've heard about certain, I think it was Julian Love that had mentioned like the competitiveness of being out there, like or whether or not you're saving guys or from injuries and all that other stuff. It still is a situation where you need to get some work, and that was always my thing with the preseason. And I know this is on a different level and all that other stuff, but like at the high school level, you know, you'll do like jamborees and things like that. Little league level, you'll do like jamborees and all that other stuff. Yeah. And it was always the thing about balancing between getting enough work in, mm-hmm. and getting too much work in, I guess, to the point where guys will get injured.
0: Yeah.
1: And so I think that that's what the Seahawks are dealing with right now. Like they... So I think that that's one of the reasons why. Look, these practices are longer. These are longer practices than Pete Carroll's.
0: Yeah.
1: And there's a reason for it. There's a lot of stuff that they have to go over, mm-hmm. playbook-wise, and I think that they need to get that work in. And that's what Mike McDonald's trying to do. He's trying to get that work in so that they don't have to do it basically live in the preseason. And be prepared for when New England comes to town.
0: Yeah,
1: but I'm okay with the way that they're running this preseason. I don't think that they're and the thing about it is that there's always a chance for injury, and if you're not going to play your starters, okay, cool. That means that your starters don't have a chance to get injured. But if you're playing your backups and your backups get injured, well, then that puts a little bit more pressure on the starters once the season gets underway to stay healthy. So, yeah, I mean, it's kind of a double-edged sword when it comes to the preseason, but you still need to get that work in.
0: Yeah, and there's a lot to learn in regards to the new offensive coordinator. There's a lot to learn in the scheme, the complexity of the defense that Mike McDonald runs. And so I think all that's necessary. The main thing is that it's not boring to any of them. I think that they seem energized about the work that they are getting done, and they seemed energized about what they're going to do once they get on the field and able to show exactly what's been happening behind the curtain.
1: It seemed like some of those guys were chomping at the bit to get out there on Sunday.
0: Well, you talking about the backup?
1: I would say some of the starters.
0: I know the starters were anxious on getting after it during the joint practices.
1: Yeah, I know. There were scenes where they would show them coming off on the sideline and how excited some of the guys were and everything like that. And it just kind of made me think some of these guys want to put their pads on and get out there a little bit. So hopefully what you're seeing is by the time New England gets here in a couple of weeks, that those dudes have like a hunger. Mm-hmm. And just like a desire to really go out there and whoop some behind.
0: Yeah. All right. Well, we'll definitely, of course, look at that and take a look at some of the four games, the preseason games that are going on here on a Thursday, and some of the storylines that are coming out of those camps. But we're also going to take a look at how everything got shut down, what we called statutory athletics. Yeah, the Big Ten shut it down. That followed, of course, by the SEC after LSU wanted to do it, taking that fifth year of eligibility. Those players that wanted to come back from the class of 22 off an NFL roster and back onto a college football field, that got shut down. And finally, the ACC and the Big 12, I don't know what took them so long, but they are now, of course, part of the line. That said, no, we're not letting y'all back in here. So we'll see, mm-hmm. of course, what happens there with that. Get you set up for a Thursday night of viewing. And, of course, take a look at much, much more. We return here on the Realist Sports Talk Show of the Northwest. 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

Freedom is not automatic. Democracy only works when the people participate. Right now, communities across the country are facing challenges to voting access due to attacks on the Voting Rights Act, voter suppression efforts, and the weaponization of gerrymandering that can silence voices and weaken representation. That's why your vote is your voice. 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This message is brought to you.

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We're at 503-770-8725. Thanks for allowing us to be part of your Thursday afternoon as we head into the fourth quarter and get ready for four preseason games for the final preseason week of the NFL. Before we get to the NFL, let's just go ahead and finally close the chapter on statutory athletics. And I'm looking forward to the conversation with Mr. Rob Calloway on Friday and what he has to say about that. We came up with that that term last Friday with all these extra year, extra eligibility players wanting to go back and play more college football after it doesn't work out on the pro ranks. So it started with the Louisiana judge that gave a restraining order, which allowed players that were not given a fifth year of eligibility, and allowing them to go back even after being signed to an NFL squad, to go back, pay back any monies, if you will. I could call human monies, Big P and KB. Back to, of course, whatever squad they signed to so they can have their eligibility back. But Lane Kiffin, the main one, just saying, come on. Come on with the come on. We'll sign him. It was because it was a couple of players that he had coached at Ole Miss. So I guess it was a way for him to create a transfer portal within the transfer portal. Basically is what had happened there with it. Big Ten was like, they're finding these loopholes. Big Ten was like, nope, we're not doing that. Then the SEC said, nope, Lane, you're not doing that either. We're not doing that. And so now we are finally waiting on word from the ACC and the Big 12. Well, it took all week, but they finally passed a resolution on Thursday, did the ACC, banning professionals from returning to college football, to college in football and men's and women's basketball, joining the other Power Four conferences and setting forth eligibility enforcement. Now, the resolution includes players who had previously declared for the NFL, NBA, or WNBA drafts after their fourth year of eligibility of the class of 2022 and did not withdraw before the draft, players who signed with the NFL

0: or another professional football league, NBA, G League, or WNBA, or any player listed on any roster for an NFL or other professional football league, NBA, G League, or WNBA team. The board of directors passed the resolution unanimously. That means all of the conferences passed the resolution unanimously. We've been hearing about a lot of this. And the ACC said this in a statement, quote, "The board's action reflects the ACC's commitment to preserving college sports as an opportunity for college students that is clearly distinct from professional sports, protecting opportunities for current and future student athletes and promoting competitive equity." So this means that Daquan Wright, Xavion Harris, who left mini camps and plans to play with at LSU, not going to, of course, happen. The new conference rules have come after that. Wright and Harris will return to the college football ranks thanks to a court order and creating that havoc. But now, if they do indeed play for an NFL squad, they will have to wait as free agents, not in the draft, for 2027. Or if there's going to be maybe a smaller a school, because the other Power Four conferences are the Pac-12, the Big 12, and now the ACC with the Big 10 and the SEC, they have done that. So not going to have these, in some cases, 24 and 25-year-old athletes who tried their, to make a pro roster coming back and playing with 18, 19-year-olds. The reason why we deemed it statutory athletics.
1: Yeah, that's a good term for it, too. I'm glad that the conferences are now stepping up, and I'm still going to give my kudos to the Big Ten for being the first one, because it seems like the other conferences decided to follow suit when they made their decision. I wasn't a big fan of this ruling. In fact, I was wrong when I thought that since...
0: Weren't a fan of which ruling? You're talking about the initial ruling. Yeah, the restraining order.
1: Yeah.
0: Initial order.
1: And I'll be honest. I thought that the SEC would be like, well, let's take a look at this, rather than just saying, nah, we're good. Because, the more that I think about it, the more that I believe that this could have been one of those situations that rips a conference up from the inside. If you got teams, now there's already recruiting wars between the teams in your conference.
0: Right.
1: Now, and
0: especially with the team he just left, the school he just left.
1: Yeah, and so if you have in schools interconference turmoil, because, doesn't the SEC have a interconference transfer rule? Like, don't they don't want
0: interconference?
1: Yeah, like, so they don't want the kids from Florida transferring to Georgia. They don't want kids from Auburn transferring to Alabama. But under this loophole, you gonna get kids from Ole Miss to go to LSU. So of course the SEC had to go ahead and put a stop to this, because it's like, man, we've already dealt enough with the crap that Lane Kiffin has brought into this conference, whether it was his time at Tennessee or his time there with Alabama as a coordinator, or now obviously his time with Ole Miss and now going into LSU. And it's like, they, like I said, they know exactly what he's capable of, and at the end of the day, that could have fractured that conference.
0: I agree. Well, we got that down. The NFL said, we're putting another wall up on our end, too, that nope, don't come back here. We'll holler at y'all in 2027. But in 2026, it's not happening, and so we're moving on there with it. Speaking of 2026, the Seahawks are definitely the latest one to get their big cat some big cash and put him in the mix. We're talking about the likes of Leonard Williams, now joining Jaxon Smith-Njigba, Devin Witherspoon, as those who have signed contract extensions for this Seattle, I should say, the defending Super Bowl champion, Seattle Seahawks, as we're now 13 days away from kickoff of the season with the New England Patriots here at home with their Raise the Banner. So we're talking that and then some here on the Realest Sports Talk Show in the Northwest, Game Time Sports Talk, brought to you weekday afternoons from 1 till 3 here on the Z, 1620 KYIZ, where your hotline number is 206-325-1420. 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We're at 503-770-8725. That's where we go to the hotlines and find Cash, Gordon, Game Time. What's on your mind?
2: I'm going to need you to make sure that you say the defending Super Bowl champions. It's like a Tribe Called Quest. You say the whole thing.
0: Say the whole damn thing.
2: You got to say the whole thing. And I'm going to go back to an earlier point that you guys were talking about, longer practice. Here's my thing with Mike McDonald. Mike McDonald is nothing more, and this is not a slouch against him. He is nothing more than a younger version of the coach that we got rid of. In the way that he connects with his players is all I'm saying. That's all that I'm saying. I'm not saying that they coach the same. I'm just saying that longer practices mean that we're going to know this. And, of course, Leonard Williams should get paid. I mean, he's one of the main reasons. I won't say that he's a bigger reason than Jackson Smith and Jigma, but he's one of the main reasons why that defense was so lethal. Because you put a piece like that with the pieces that they had around him, you don't have to have Pro Bowl players to win games. You just have to have players to play together. I've watched many teams, and many from college to high school, they didn't always have 7 or 8 great players. They had 2 or 3 great players and good players around them. Mm-hmm. And that's all Mike's got to find out by having these longer practices.
0: What would you say, KB? I mean, when they look at the longer practices, you got to be able to buy in, number one. But I understand what you're saying in regards to comparing and contrasting him and Pete Carroll. But I think there's a certain way where Mike McDonald, I think that he relates to them a little bit differently than Pete Carroll did.
1: Yeah, I think so, too.
2: And being young like that means that he's up more on current events. I'm not saying that Pete, what I mean? Like, he can see the world through their eyes because they're all around his age. Mm. I mean, Pete Carroll was almost 100 years old.
0: Hey.
1: Well, yeah, and I mean, you look at it. You look at that last episode of Hard Knocks, if you were watching it. Look, they were talking about what Brady Anderson had to do, had to leave the game at halftime to go be with his wife for the birth of their child. Brady Russell. Mike McDonald just went through that last season. During the Super Bowl, he had his first child. Not during the Super Bowl.
0: Big Cat just had his son, his newborn Zion born.
1: Exactly. So, they're going through the same stages of life together. And so, that is a much easier thing to relate to. You can relate to to Pete Carroll, the older coach, and he's got a lot of energy and he was like that dude that would pull a little Werther's candy out of his pocket and give it to you, right?
0: See?
1: Hopefully not giving it to you raw, just giving you raw candy.
0: Oh my God.
1: But that's what Pete Carroll was more like. This dude is more like the big brother or the uncle to a lot of these players. So,
0: and you know what what makes me comfortable about it is that it's happening organically, because you could do that with anybody. I mean, we've seen a bunch of teams, and we appreciate Cash Gordon for the call right there. He drops out. We've seen a bunch of teams that have tried to just manufacture that, get mm-hmm. the next hot shot, if you will, the coordinator to get in there, and they'll relate to the roster because they know they're part of that generation, and that doesn't always work unless this is genuine.
1: Yeah,
0: and that's what I mean by organic. That it only works because Mike McDonald, he commands respect from the room because of his brain. It's not because of his brawn or anything that he said. They're like, man, no, this cat knows ball. This cat knows ball, and if there's not that respect factor right there, then everything else is just kind of a lost experiment, Cash.
2: Yeah. through that. But here's what I love about Mike McDonald's coaching style that I didn't like about Pete Carroll. I love the fact that there is more of a, like, because they all look at Pete Carroll like a father figure. I just like that they respect Mike McDonald's coaching so much that they go into war blind. And what I mean by going to war blind is they don't ask questions. They don't ask him why we were practicing longer. No, you don't hear the Seahawks talking about, oh, the practices are too long. Mm-hmm. You don't hear that. Why? No. The proof's in the pudding. What are you going to say? The guy's been here, what, 1 year? And he's already been to the Super Bowl?
0: Two. You know, this is third season. Yeah, the process works already.
2: You don't even have to ask questions about it. So my thing about him is I love the fact that, he don't even act like he just won the Super Bowl. He doesn't act like it. Like, you don't see him talking about, oh, yeah, we're the Super Bowl champ. Like, and it ain't because they got cameras in there either. Like, that's what I think people are being kind of disappointed in what they're not seeing on this show, because all the other things, there were fights, there were, you know what I mean? It was just wild and crazy. It was a reality show. But this is what they are. They're a football team. We're sorry that we don't fight. And we do fight. Because, you know, I heard a rumor that Mike McDonald had a little heated exchange with one of his players in practice before the game. That's what I want to see. I want to see that. I want to see you getting in players' faces talking about, this is not how you're supposed to play. You can't tell me that you can't play any better than this, because I've already seen you do it. See, that's the thing that puts him ahead of all the other coaches. He's not telling you what he thinks you can do. He's already seen you do it. He got the best out of you. Nobody expected him to win the Super Bowl last year. Nobody. Not even me. I mean, I may have screamed it to the top of the mountain, but honestly, truly in my mind, until they got there, I didn't believe they were going to make it. I didn't believe they were going
0: to
2: win.
0: I think a lot of people had to pinch themselves even after they won. Like, but did we really just do that?
1: I still almost can't believe it.
2: And we just won the Super Bowl like it was nothing. And you know what he did? He didn't go back and polish up that trophy and put it in the case. No, he was already back to work.
0: Mm-hmm.
2: Like, they were already back to work. Like, these guys, like, that's what I'm saying. This show it's giving away the secret. All teams are going to start following suit like this. Why are we fighting between amongst each other if it's not about the game? You know what I mean? Like, that's where the anger comes from. The defense really does not like the offense when they step on the field. It's crazy. If you look at it, these guys are trying to not hurt them, but beat them on every play.
0: Dominate them.
2: That's it. Like, oh, so you guys are the Super Bowl champion offense? Well, we're going to show you why we're the defense. And that's how they play. Like, I love the fact that these guys forget that their teammates on the field. I love that.
0: Yeah.
2: I love that. Because what that means is, when you go to war, that other team, it's family first. You know what I mean? Like, that's why I love it.
1: Yeah, there was a contentious attitude there between the Legion of Boom and Russell Wilson's offense.
0: Unhealthy.
1: Yeah, it did get unhealthy. It did get unhealthy. I think that a lot of the things that showed me something was last year, the relationship between Gray Zabel, who's a rookie guard, and Leonard Williams, who's a veteran tackle, defensive tackle. And those two are going up against each other in practice. And
2: every day.
1: Every day. And Big Cat is giving him pointers on how to, he's giving him pointers on how to block certain things. And Zabel is giving him certain pointers on how to rush certain things. Mm-hmm. And I'm like, wait a minute, y'all, you're not supposed to know how to block. You're a defensive tackle. You're not supposed to know how to rush. You're an offensive guard.
0: Trading secrets.
1: But they were Yeah, that's why they won the Super Bowl, for relationships like that.
0: But see, it also starts with the culture building that he does. He switches up groups and gets them to take walks and get to know each other on a personal level. Things away from football, he's got a council of leaders. You know, where he has leadership. For any of those that saw the Hard Knocks episode, you probably saw them. He's pretty much the leader from every position room. If you will, that basically we're like a general counsel that he meets with, sometimes on the daily, Most times it's, you know, biweekly or a couple times a week, where they can just go ahead and clear the air. But it's that constant communication and understanding, you know, what the left and the right hand is doing, and that everybody's in the same accord. Like he said, to make sure the ship is running in the right direction, in the same direction, that everybody's on the same accord. You can't get that in every locker room, and a lot of times people try and manufacture it rather than it being organic, the way that he does it. There's a lot of philosophy and a lot of psychology that goes into what he does in his process, and that's what you really got to appreciate, that it's actually working.
2: It's exactly, and the fact that he's not trying to big brother nobody, and what I mean by that is he and that's the good thing about having a good GM. John Snyder is one of the best GMs in football. Why? Because he knows every one of his players on his team. Like when they showed him talking to Diggs before they signed him, like he asked him questions that a GM really doesn't need to know. Like I don't need to know what the last four off season was. It's not for me to know. My job is to put the best team on the field, but that's what I'm saying. That culture that they built there is different, and you could try to copy it, but unless you have the right pieces, it's just a carbon copy of something that works. And no other team is going to be able to do that, because most coaches don't have the relationship with the GM like John Snyder and McDonald have. They don't have that type of relationship. Nope. I'm the boss, you do what I tell you to do. Perfect example is the Dallas Cowboys. But what I'm saying is that type of culture built into it, that's going to win you more than one Super Bowl. That's going to win you multiple Super Bowls, because, of course, you have a team on the field that everybody believes in everybody else. It's not, oh, it's the offense that wins the game, so it's the defense that wins it. No, the team wins the game. And because they play like that and they have that attitude, that's why I think that they're going to go back and win it again.
1: You know,
2: this time I'm sorry.
1: Oh no! I was just gonna say, you know, when it comes to the relationship between a coach and a GM, and in a lot of different franchises, it's like the coach answers to the GM because that's where the pecking order lies, and then the GM then answers to the owner.
2: Mm-hmm.
1: That's not necessarily the way that it's done around here. I feel like John Snyder somewhat answers to the coach, and as far as
0: sometimes answers to the player.
1: Well, yeah, and as far as listening to what the coach needs, listening to some of the things that whether it's players, whether it's resources, he listens to what the coach needs, and then he doesn't feel like he has to go and answer to an owner. He'll obviously meet with the owner, give the owner the skinny or whatever. But I never really saw that sort of relationship. At least when Paul Allen was there, you didn't see Paul Allen or Jody Allen. Everybody like, okay, John, what's going on? The way that you saw like in the Giants, Hard Knocks, and you saw Joe Sheen answering to the owner,
0: all that meddling,
1: and having to explain to the owner all the moves that he's making. Well, yeah, you're gonna have to explain to the owner because you need to explain to us what the heck you're out there doing. But still, that it seemed like that dynamic is way different from what you see here with the Seattle Seahawks.
0: Now, here's my question: do you expect that to stay the same with the new owners, Derek Cash?
2: Yeah, my thing is with that. You couldn't tell me that it wasn't like this was they just sold the Super Bowl team. Like, it doesn't matter who owns that team, as long as they understand that this team is here and this team is not going nowhere, and you guys don't try to make any drastic changes. I don't really see nothing that the new owners could do, except for maybe move the team that could frustrate or change the culture on this team.
0: Yeah, don't meddle. Don't fix what ain't broke.
1: Yeah, I was.
2: What are you gonna do? I mean, what more can they do for you? They went to the Super Bowl and won, and not only did they win, they dominated the playoffs, not the Super Bowl, the playoffs.
1: What team
2: did you know dominated the playoffs and won the Super Bowl in that manner? There's only one. Just like there's only one me.
0: Well, they're going to be targeted. There's
1: definitely only one of them.
0: Yeah.
2: That
1: Right. You know what, though? I kind of likened it to when people said, well, yeah, okay, are they going to want to do something to and all this other stuff? Like, if you go to a car dealership and they have your dream car, like exactly how you want it, you're going to take it. You're going to take it home. And you're going to enjoy it because it's exactly how you want it. You're not going to make no changes to the dream car if they gave it to you exactly how you want it. So,
2: what's that in world champs?
1: Yeah.
2: What can you do better than world champs?
1: Yeah, world champs.
0: Go do it again.
1: If Michael Jordan...
2: But what I'm saying is, what changes do you guys want to make?
1: Yeah, if you know, y'all know Michael Jordan's in NASCAR now, right? Now, if he buys a racing team and that racing team goes out there and wins the whole thing, wins Daytona or whatever, you think Michael Jordan going to be like, yeah, let's go ahead and put a new engine in that car now. Let's get a new driver. No. They just won Daytona. Wrong with it, baby.
0: Yeah, how come he didn't do that with his basketball team?
1: Because he's...
2: You know what? We were having a great conversation.
0: Hey, I just had to eject some reality into it.
1: Yeah, but that's the thing, is most of the time when these teams are sold, they're sold because they're not successful.
0: Yeah.
1: At least, and so... When you buy something that's not successful, yeah, I paid a lot of money for this thing and it stinks, and I'm gonna make it smell better. That's how you that's how you roll. But if you buy something that already smells good, you just want to make sure that it keeps smelling good.
0: You know what I love the most about
2: make the teams offer for $20. You know what I mean? I hate to use the same car analogy, but I mean, you know, because my biggest thing in conclusion is this: is that I'm gonna go right into my little shout out right after this, but. All I'm saying is this, the Seattle Seahawks are the team to beat, not only on the field, but off the field. Because these guys are, the team sees us all the time, oh, we're a family. No, these guys are a family, because you don't hear them say, oh, the offense or the defense, my brother. I heard that 100 times on that show, my brother this, and how they play games with each other. And you know what I'm saying? Like, it's a lighthearted thing until it's time to get on the field. Because you're paying attention, like I'm paying attention. I think you see what happens when they get on the field.
1: Yeah.
2: Yeah, you know, this is Cass Gordon. I'm getting out of here because this show's almost over. Always remember, there's only one original. Me, Cass.
0: That's Cass Gordon checking in and out. Here on the Realest Sports Talk Show in the Northwest, Game Time Sports Talk brought to you weekday afternoons from 1 till 3. Here on the Z 1620 KYIZ. 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So, no storm tonight, Big P. Sorry about that. KB, no Mariners, so maybe you say yay. Maybe you don't say yay. But we do have, of course, some...
1: Don't know yet.
0: We'll see what's happening with the Seahawks there on Friday as well. But you do have some good old preseason games.
1: Preseason football.
0: Yeah, coming on. And if I had to give you a choice, KB, and I know they're all, of course, you're looking at the likes of... What are we looking at? Just backups and whatnot, just to see what we got.
1: Guys trying to make the team and all
0: guys
1: that.
0: Guys got to just see football be on the tube. So here's your matchups. Pittsburgh's at Buffalo. New England is at Cleveland. By the way, Pittsburgh and Buffalo kicks off at 4. New England's at Cleveland at 5, along with San Francisco at Vegas. And at 7 p.m., it's the Battle of L.A. with the Rams and the Chargers. So with that being said, we appreciate you allowing us to be part of your Thursday afternoon. Write it down. Your hotline numbers again, 206-325-1420, 503-770-8725. KB, before we get on out of here, maybe a thought or two. We glad that we're done with the statutory athletics. It's been shut down.
1: Yeah, it's about time somebody grew a spine and didn't get it ripped out like the Predator.
0: See that?
1: Yeah, but there's certain things that I think are common sense, right? What the W in WNBA means, when you gamble on your sport, and when you turn pro, you can't go back. Like, those are those are things that are non-negotiable.
0: It's common sense.
1: It's common sense. It
0: should be. You know, the morals and ethics of the game. Y'all know how it is. Hey, have a safe and sane Thursday evening. We're back Friday with much more.
1: Game time!
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0: My name is DL.
1: What did you set this on, hell? You gotta make her say my name one time here.
0: My name is DL.
2: Ladies and gentlemen, put your hands together for DL Hughley.
1: All right, happy birthday to Caesar Milan, the dog whisperer.
3: Have you? Do you think he's ever gotten big?
4: Yes, he has.
3: Yes, he tells you. He tells you he's been bitten a lot.
1: Yeah.
4: Some of them dogs you don't need to whisper, you need to yell at because
1: the ones that don't bite probably don't like Mexican food all that much.
5: Maybe not whisper, you need to run.
1: Happy birthday to Shandra Wilson, Grey's Anatomy. Happy birthday to Tom Ford. I used to like his fragrances.
3: And what happened?
1: I don't. It's just not.
3: I'm going to tell you what I do like. I love his shoes. His shoes?
1: Happy birthday to Yolanda Adams. She's alone in the room. Alone in the room. Like, I don't.
3: Just me and you.
1: I don't listen to gospel a lot.
3: But you do like that.
1: But no, but every once in a while a song will come on, I'll be looking at myself like, I got to get it together.
3: You shed a tear or two.
1: I'd be like, I got to get it together, man. Yeah, I can't be out here bad like this. And then I just drive off to get into some shenanigans.
3: Yeah, then there's that.
1: I'd be like, alone in the room. Just me and you.
3: That's enough.
1: Just me and you. I love that song. Happy birthday to Demetria McKinney. I think she's from Oakland.
3: Demetria McKinney is?
1: Mm-hmm. I don't know. Happy birthday to Savannah Jane. She's still beautiful as ever. Happy birthday to Mario. Happy birthday to Downtown Julie Brown. Happy birthday to Mario Winans. Happy birthday to Monrico Lee, Survivor's Remorse. Happy birthday to Mace. I love that podcast.
3: Yeah.
1: Him and Cameron, right?
3: Yeah.
1: Happy birthday to Brianna Stewart. Happy birthday to Aaron Paul Jesse Pinkman on Breaking Bad. Happy birthday to Roger Stone. I hate him. Mm-hmm. Happy birthday, possibly, to Lyndon Baines Johnson. LBJ.
6: All the way.
1: Mm-mm-mm. And I don't mean LeBron James.
3: No.
1: LBJ. Welcome to the show. Coming up this hour, Jasmine's going to tell us what's trending. I'm going to have a little note from the GED section right now. Here, Macwell. It's the DL Hughley Show.

0: 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We will be covering today's top stories with what's trending in just a few minutes. Right after Olivia Dean, I like her a lot.
1: Me too.
0: On the D.L. Hughley Show.

0: That of course was Olivia Dean. That she's daughter of Paula Dean. Most people didn't know that.
1: She is not. No, I'm just
2: starting stuff. Granddaughter James Dean. You know.
0: And she's the love child of Paula Dean and Jimmy Dean.
1: Oh yeah, there you go. That's perfect.
0: We got Eric Benet, Dave Hollister, Q Parker, Stone Stiff, Jay Brown, and of course me, DL Hughley. 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Jasmine, can you please tell us what is trending?
1: Target back in the news again, having to issue an apology about this Halloween costume. And here's their apology. I'm sure you've seen it by now. It's
0: see what very Viola offensive. Davis went on.
1: She's like, I don't accept their apology. But let me tell you what their apology says. Target says, an apology from us. We pulled an offensive Halloween costume that it should have never been part of our assortment. It is no longer for sale. As a company, we got this wrong, and we are deeply sorry. We know this is especially hurtful to our black guests, team members, and partners. That's wink, all you wink. Got?
0: I bet you Jiggy Boos, you'll come here now, huh?
1: Yeah, sure. Like,
0: they thought since black people was boycotting, we wouldn't see it.
1: Yeah, stop. Stop it. Wink, wink. Stop it. Big wink, wink.
0: That's when you, don't have, when you don't have black people in the boardroom like, what's wrong with you?
1: Yeah. You know how many people that had to go through?
2: That's what I'm saying. Yeah. They don't have
1: from the person who did the printing, the last person who approved the copy and the print, yeah. Right? Somebody had to say, you
0: not
1: know what?
0: Not one of them was black.
1: Yeah, not one. They said, oh, this looks good. Jeremy, you did a good job.
0: I think it's great.
1: Anyway, also trending. Maybe
0: we
1: can
0: have some of those patty pies.
1: Another hanging. North Carolina, Demetrius Eugene Fleming, 38 years old, was found at home in Roanoke Rapids. He's got 9 kids. And the family, of course, wants answers. And, of course, the authorities are saying, we don't really know what's
3: going
1: on.
3: Nothing to see here.
1: Nothing to see here. No speculation about anything. Just
0: Mississippi.
1: And we want everybody to relax. Don't jump to conclusions. That's always the first thing they say.
0: I'm telling you, I don't know who did it, but I'm guaranteeing you somebody white. I'm telling you.
1: Yeah. It's completely out of control.
0: These people that ain't hanging themselves.
1: Yeah, at all.
0: And I will also say that little boy who got shot by that police officer, why is his record sealed?
1: Yep.
0: Man.
3: You know why.
1: But that's what's trending.
0: We always got to fight to prove our love.
1: Fight the power.
0: Mm. All right, be quiet.
1: Oh, sorry.
0: Coming up, we got a little note from the GED. Be quiet. We got a little note from the GED sections. That's coming up in about 15 minutes. It's the DL Hughley Show.
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0: Smokey Robinson, have you seen his skin?
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0: Yes, he obviously crushed up the miracles and made a paste out of it.
1: Made a serum.

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1: California took a big step towards making HIV prevention more accessible than ever. The California Assembly Appropriations Committee advanced Senate Bill 1023, which will expand access to the most powerful tools for the communities to prevent the spread of HIV. SB 1023 requires health plans that already cover injectable PrEP to also reimburse it through their outpatient prescription programs. Which is great.
2: That is great. About time they're doing something good, man. I need some.
1: I know. It seems like it's been forever since HIV has been at the forefront of health.
2: I didn't mean to say I need some. I don't need
1: it. Well, yeah, don't say that.
2: As a community, we need it.
1: But the community needs.
2: Yeah,
1: yes. Well, increasing numbers of young people are identifying as graysexual, meaning they only feel sexual attraction occasionally, rarely, or under certain conditions. Now, the group can also include other identities, such as demisexual, who are people who only feel attraction after forming a strong emotional bond. Now, experts believe social media has a lot to do with the spread of different identity terms.
2: Graysexual. I thought that was like, you know, having sex with an old person. I thought that was...
1: Nah, either that or it's just flat sex. Like, it's just boring. It's gray.
3: I thought it was just marriage sex.
2: What's that?
1: Thanks for that encouragement to get married.
2: What is that?
3: You know your birthday.
1: Look, thanks for those encouraging words. No wonder I've never been married.
3: Yeah, buddy.
1: No, thanks.
3: Well, we're grateful for whatever we get.
1: Yeah, sure you are, June.
4: All right, so this is very interesting, kind of lighter. So there was a young white woman with braids who confronts a black woman who had a problem with her braids. This is very interesting. Apparently, she wanted the smoke, baby. I think she bought some edges, too. I'm not sure if that happened. Do you have a problem with white people wearing traditional black hairstyle? I remember Bo Derek did in 10. Remember that?
1: I remember that. Running down the beach.
4: Yep, Bo Derek. Nobody was mad about
1: crazy.
4: It then.
1: No,
4: you can't say, like, here's the thing. They do take a lot. They do culturally appropriate. But we do, too.
1: Yeah, we do.
4: You know what I mean? Ken, don't tell me you mad at their braids and you got blue contacts in. That's weird.
3: But we were brainwashed to do ours.
4: Yeah. Don't tell me
3: they
4: that.
3: Just
4: don't
3: like
4: tell me
3: I
4: that.
3: Still.
4: Don't tell me that we don't culture play. When you're straightening your hair, you're doing it to what?
1: Well, no. I disagree with that part.
4: You do.
1: I disagree with that. Maybe okay. The color contacts, perhaps. But I think it is a totally different thing with the way that they have, you know, talked about our hair and criticized it and called it nappy and called it all the things. And then they turn around and try to get it. You know, even when you look, you know, to...
4: They talk about rock and roll and took that, too.
1: I know, but that's my point. You know, we've never criticized, you know, their eyes or their hair or whatever.
4: It's when you live in a culture like this, people are going to take from people. They take more from us. There's no doubt about that. But don't tell me we don't culture appropriate when we got macaroni. Come on now.
3: But then you need that. You need their hairstyles to get a job here in America, you know, in a lot of cases. So we've been brainwashed through television. And
4: not to work at Sally Beauty Supply, you don't.
3: But if you want a good job.
4: So what do you think? Do you think that do you have a problem with white people wearing traditional black hairstyles? That's the question that we're posing to you. 877-242-2426.
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4: 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It's The D.O. Hughley Show.
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1: Okay, okay. You got something to say? 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
0: DL. 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
1: And

0: All right, the question we're asking, young white woman with braids, confronting somebody who had a problem with it. Do you agree? Do you think that you have a problem with, white women wearing, white people, wearing our styles or our traditional hairstyles? We are going to go to our social media platform, especially, okay, what are they saying?
1: So we got Stephanie from South Dakota, and Stephanie says, whatever you want to wear is whatever you want to wear, but people can talk about it.
0: Yeah, if I see one more homeless white dude with dreadlocks, I think I'll lose my mind.
2: Well, I think that might be a little different, huh?
0: Yeah, no, but I think his hair didn't grow
2: case,
0: that way.
2: I mean, in some cases, you can't wash it and comb it. It could mat up on its own.
3: Yeah, not like that. That's what a dreadlock is.
0: They're not going to look like Bob Marley.
2: That's what it is. You just don't wash your hair. But, some cases they put a little something extra in it.
0: Generally, as someone who has hair that would tend to, if I don't take care of it, would tend to do that. Mm. They have dreads down to their ass, and it's not their hair. I see it all the time.
2: Homeless people?
0: I see homeless people all the time. Well,
2: where are they getting this artificial hair?
0: I don't know. They're homeless. They got it a long time ago. They got phones too. I don't know who you call it.
2: Perhaps. Wow. Yeah.
0: But I see a lot of people, and I think, and I say this all the time, what the world thinks of America in terms of being cool and hip and, avant-garde and setting, fashion, all that kind of stuff, it comes from black people, all of it. What the world doesn't like about America comes from them. Like the way that we, are warlike and, loud and arrogant and, want everything, but everything, everybody comply to our wishes and all that kind of stuff. So I think it is natural for them to want to be like us. Like everybody want to tan till the police roll up, then nobody want to be a tan. But I think that there's, in different parts of the world, if you're fat and dark, you're rich.
2: Yes.
0: But here, if you're fat and dark, you're poor.
3: Yeah.
0: You know what I mean?
2: Well, I also think that has a lot to do with, here we have everything in excess. In certain places, they don't. So obviously, if you have enough that you can, be a certain size, then that does denote wealth. I just think it's quite remarkable how all of these things that they have always talked about in a very negative way about us, whether it is how colorful we dress, whether it is the swag in our step, whether it is even, black women who are curvy and have big butts and, all of those things, the brown skin, all of the things that they have just talked so horribly about. Now, not all of a sudden, but the past couple of years, 2 decades even, all of those things have become very popular, especially on social media.
0: The bustle that they...
2: Because they wanted a big butt. Yes.
0: So they've been doing this, that whole thing.
2: Yes.
0: It's always
2: wearing their hair in a bun. Yeah. Even now, when you go in the stores, right next to you is a white girl buying a bonnet with you. Right. What are you doing over here?
0: What stores are those?
2: All of them. I'm not even kidding. All of them. You go in CVS or you go in the store. I don't go in Target. But you go in some of these stores and the black hair kids
3: come on.
2: No, I said I don't go in Target. God is my witness. I don't go up in there no more. Anyway, where the black hair care is, I'm telling you, you step right there and it's somebody white right next to you. Like, what are you talking about? This is our stuff. But I don't care. You can wear your hair however you want to.
0: I guess you can. All right. Do you think that you have a problem with the white people wearing black hairstyles, traditional black hairstyles? 877-242-2426. We get to your calls in a bit. It's the D.L. Hughley Show.
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10: June is Men's Health Month. Abdominal aortic aneurysm, or AAA, is a common condition that can lead to sudden death among older male smokers. It is treatable if detected early. AAA is usually seen in male smokers over the age of 60. The aneurysm often shows no symptoms and can slowly grow in size over a period of years. As it grows, the chance that it will burst or rupture also grows.
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1: connection.
0: This is what happened.
2: Do you think it's offensive if I wear braids?
3: Yes, because you don't understand the culture or the meaning behind the braids. White girl with braids just doesn't fit right in my spirit. Like, you're literally trying to cosplay me.
2: How am I trying to cosplay you when Vikings and men with braids? I'm a Viking with this hairstyle right now. And if anything, you're cosplaying me because you're wearing a wig right now, which doesn't fit right with my spirit.
3: You guys just want to be us so bad.
0: I think when I was younger, I didn't like a lot of things. Now it just kind of, it doesn't matter to me, you know. But I don't know who wears more fake hair, dudes or women.
1: Mm. Yeah, now
0: I can't tell who wears more.
1: 2 years or so.
0: If I see one more dude with dreadlocks he didn't have the day before, I think I'll lose my mind.
1: FYI too, now not just hair, but you know, men also do all of this—the beard, and the mustache. You can get the whole, you get your whole new face.
0: I know somebody went to Turkey and got it.
1: Yeah. Oh yeah.
0: A beard transplant.
1: Dude, yeah. Where do you transplant? Where do they bring?
0: I don't know where it is.
1: I don't know
0: where it is, but I know, like, you know, listen, if you, whatever you want to do, but I think that the greatest form of flattery is imitation, right?
1: Yeah.
0: Remember Michael Bolton? He just did the Eiley brother like it wasn't there. Remember that?
4: There's a long
0: Michael
4: list
0: Bolton, Michael, like I'm saying, they just. Milton Berle used to go to black chitlin circuit and watch black comics and steal their jokes.
4: Yep.
0: So it's just not, you know, it's always, you know, it's, you live in this level of proximity with people.
1: Well, yeah, I was about to say, you're going to have some bleed over for sure.
0: Yeah. So we're going to get you a call. So there's a young lady. She had this to say.
2: Do you think it's offensive if I wear braids?
3: Yes, because you don't understand the culture or the meaning behind the braids.
0: All right. Do you think that you have a problem with the white people wearing black hairstyles, traditional black hairstyles? 877-242-2426. We get to your calls in a

0: question we're asking, ladies and gentlemen. This is the scenario.
1: Do you think it's offensive if I wear braids?
2: Yes, because you don't understand the culture or the meaning behind the braids. White girl with braids just doesn't fit right in my spirit. Like, you're literally trying to cosplay me.
1: How am I trying to cosplay you when Vikings and men with braids? I'm a Viking with this hairstyle right now. And if anything, you're cosplaying me because you're wearing a wig right now, which doesn't fit right with my spirit.
2: You guys just want to be us so bad.
0: Does it bother you when white people wear traditional black hairstyles? I mean, even like when they wear close cuts, you know what I mean? Where they wear fades, that's us too.
3: Mm-hmm. It is.
0: Yeah.
3: I don't necessarily care. I'm not going to tell you the truth.
0: Not at all.
3: I don't care.
0: Not
3: do what you want to with your hair. It's growing out of your scalp.
0: I think
3: you
0: yeah.
3: can fry it. You can dye it. You can lay it to the side.
0: I don't care.
3: That's your business. I don't
0: now,
3: care.
0: Now, I think that you should have the commensurate credit score when you wear those black hairstyles.
3: Well, let me ask you something then.
0: I think you
3: does
0: should.
3: That also go the other way?
0: Because
3: you
0: yeah.
3: say I got white hair, which I don't, by the
0: yes,
3: way.
0: Well, you do.
3: I'm just saying.
0: You do.
3: So,
0: do you know what happened yesterday? I want to talk about this
3: the
0: 4 o'clock hour. I think it was something I thought about when you know we were doing the show yesterday. But I gotta table this and get to this question. Does it bother you when white people wear traditional black hairstyles? That's the question we're posing based on, of course, this audio. We're going to get to your calls in a bit. It's the D.L. Hughley Show.
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1: Do you think it's offensive if I wear braids?
2: Yes, because you don't understand the culture or the meaning behind the braids. White girl with braids just doesn't fit right in my spirit. Like, you're literally trying to cosplay me.
1: How am I trying to cosplay you when Vikings and men are braids? I'm a Viking with this hairstyle right now. And if anything, you're cosplaying me because you're wearing a wig right now, which doesn't fit right with my spirit.
2: You guys just want to be us so bad.
0: Does it bother you when white people wear black, traditional black hairstyles? That's the question we posed to you. We go right to the phones.
3: I do have a problem with it. And the reason that I do is because when I was a little girl in school, my mother used to put flat, that's what we called it, in my hair. And I was sitting in front of a white girl after we had integrated. And she touched my plait and she said, "What is this?" I turned around and I slapped her hand. So then again, I got in trouble for it because she made fun of the way my hair was back then. And those were plaits. So now you see them wearing French braids just like I had when I was a little girl. And they want to do that. Also, they want to go in a tan booth and they want to tan. I watched them at the gym go in and out of the tanning booth. Apparently, they have a problem with the color of their skin. So they want to be brown also. Anything we invent or create, like the chest bump, the handshakes, they do it too now. So we never copy anything that they invent because they don't invent anything. So I do have a problem with it. They need to stick to their own little straight horsetail hair.
4: I think it goes both ways, and that if we're going to be mad at them for wearing our styles, then we got to do the same when we put all that grease and mess in our hair and permanent. You know, it works both ways. It's a double-edged sword.
5: Well, I don't think that we should have a problem with other cultures using our hair care products, because look at us with our nails. Look at us with the Asians teaching us about all this hair weave. It's like we went back in the day in the 80s. I don't even think our people even, everybody was blue-eyed, green-eyed. I mean, we want to do what everybody else is doing, but as soon as they want to do what we consider our culture, then we have a problem with it. And I don't mind if a white lady is into hair care products because she may have one of them brown curly hair babies. You know, we don't want to always talk about that. Even though she's white, she may have our kids at her home that she needs to learn how to properly take care of their hair.
4: I don't think it's a problem, because I think we set the standard for what is cool. So I kind of appreciate that they copy it.
6: Actually, I don't think I have a big problem with them wearing the braids. Actually, I love braiding on white girls' hair because it turns out so beautifully. I know it's off topic, but I actually hate when they date our men. I know that's bad. I'm not racism or anything like that. I just feel like they're trying to eliminate us, and that's all.
0: All right. Do you think that you have a problem with white people wearing black hairstyles, traditional black hairstyles? 877-242-2426. We get to your calls in a bit. It's the D.L. Hughley Show.

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1: Do you think it's offensive if I wear braids?
2: Yes, because you don't understand the culture or the meaning behind the braids. White girl with braids just doesn't fit right in my spirit. Like, you're literally trying to cosplay me.
1: How am I trying to cosplay you when Vikings amended braids? I'm a Viking with this hairstyle right now. And if anything, you're cosplaying me because you're wearing a wig right now, which doesn't fit right with my spirit.
2: You guys just want to be us so bad.
0: All right, so does that bother you when white people wear traditional black hairstyle? That's the question we're posing to. We're going right to the phones.
3: Well, let's play reverse psychology. We're not going to talk about black people wearing, white people trying to be black, as you all say. I'm going to play reverse psychology and say, why do black people want to be white? Why don't y'all wear your natural hair? Every black woman I know have weaves. That's not natural. That's not their hair. You can't touch their scalp. And why they wear contacts? They trying to be white, actually. It's not white people trying to be black. It's actually black people trying to be white. Everybody you know wear a wig. And a wig is not a natural African-American woman's hair. It's not at all. We need to be for real with ourselves. I want to ask everybody that. Why are we trying to be white? Why are we not wearing our real hair color and our natural eyes? We want contacts and we want to wear wigs. That's of European race.
4: Everybody wants to be a but nobody wants to be a They want to copy us, but they don't want to. They don't want to be us because they don't have to go through what we go through being black. But I wouldn't want to be anything other than black. And I take the struggle and the strife because I'm with my people.
5: I feel that whatever they want to do is fine with me. I mean, if they want to wear our style, that's fine because we certainly have copied their style. We want the straight hair, so we go out here and buy all this hair, and then people are bleaching their skin. So I feel if this is what you want to do, do it. I mean, I have no problems with whatever people want to do.
6: If black women can wear white style long hair, which is not natural to black, why can't they wear any style they want to wear? Okay, what's the difference? That's the same difference.
7: I don't have an issue with them copying our hairstyles, copying our clothing, our swag or anything. I say go ahead. You know, it shows that they like our style. They like the African-American, how we dress and how we do, and I think that's okay. But if they really want to steal it, shoot, go into the bank with black and get denied, and then you're going to really know what it feels like to be a black person. But as far as them dressing and looking, that does not bother me at all. I think it's a great thing.
8: And I just like to say, we have a lot of nerve getting mad at white folk wearing black hairstyles. And this is the reason. I just walked down the street today, and I saw 17 black women with blonde hair. I mean, with white hairstyles. And we wear just as many of their hairstyles. We don't have that many. They can't do too many of our hairstyles with their hair. But the ones they can do, they do with the dress, with the curls, and, you know, things like that. But I think we should get just as upset about these black women wearing white women hairstyles.
0: All right, we're going to find out with My Life After the Yard with that boy Trey. Coming up in 10 minutes is the D.L. Hughley Show.
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1: 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That's 503-284-0854.

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0: What's good, y'all? This is that boy Trey, back again with another episode of My Life After ER, an inside look at HBCU graduate life. But damn, man, it is feeling like the end of an era right now, because everything goes right, this is probably the last time y'all gonna hear from me checking in with this same little intro, My Life on the ER, My Life After ER, all this and the third, because I'm actively not in college. I graduated. We on the other stuff. Need to get on my grown man. So, with that being said, yeah, man, it's been a hell of a ride. Upwards almost 4 years now that I've been checking in with y'all, letting y'all know what's going on. And it's crazy, man. Y'all was here from me checking in during my freshman year to now moving on to my sophomore year, even when I came back to Dallas trying to hoop and stuff. But now we are all the way done, bro. My senior year was probably my most exciting year in college. Even had me thinking, damn, right when I'm starting to get my footing in this stuff, I had to leave. Hey, that's life, man. And it's all happening and all unfolding the way it's supposed to be, because I'm about to do so much bigger and better and crazier stuff now. Like, now I ain't gotta worry about school, but I'm still gonna miss the hell out of school. And that's crazy for me to say. I hate school. I know I'm still gonna be able to come back for homecomings and here and there whenever I want. That's the thing about this HBCU, especially Spellhouse AUC connection, is that it never leaves you. It sticks with you for life. I got friends and people I've met throughout my time as a college student in Atlanta that are gonna remain connections for the rest of my life. I'm gonna always have that title of Morehouse Man attached to my name. It's never gonna leave me. I got it tatted on me. I got the logo tatted on me. This connection is way more than skin deep. Like, I can call some of my pupils that are Morehouse alum, and they got me with whatever. That's the kind of connection that's fostered at a HBCU. And now, moving on to the better things in life, I'm gonna really be able to take advantage of this Morehouse Man title. And don't even get me started when I come back for homecoming this October. Homecoming as a lump, man, I'm gonna have a time. That's all I got for y'all today. This is that boy Trey checking out of My Life After the Yard. An inside look at HBCU life.
1: 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He's going to return to expose racism hidden in our everyday lives. That's coming up next on the D.L. 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
5: 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Oh, you love the old cuts? Let's see how sharp your IQ is on old school cuts. You name the song in 3 seconds.
6: Oh, no, I got the one. I got the one for sure. Al Green, Tired of Being Alone.
5: Oh, come on.
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5: You got to be quicker than that. 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
6: All right, got it. James Brown, that's my Big Payback. That's easy. I got that. Come on now. Give me something challenge. Give me a challenge.
5: You want a hard one. What do you think it is? 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
6: 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Up. This is like time's a wedding up. 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
6: 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Give me that Steve Harvey, the butt. Doing the butt. Hey.
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0: City Winery. I guess I go out to see the white man who owns it. I'm going to go out to see his house.
2: That would be nice.
0: What is it, Skip? Where is it at?
3: In Boston or in New York? You're not talking about
0: the Hamptons. Massachusetts. No, it ain't the Hamptons. It's Massachusetts. It's one of them fancy areas.
3: I can't afford it. I don't know.
0: Yeah, no, I can't either, but I'm sure going to stay over there.
2: See, if I had white people like that, I would share with you.
0: You do.
2: I don't have super rich white friends.
0: Well, no,
2: like
0: you
2: should
0: got to move up. You could trade three or four of me and get one. You know what I'm saying?
2: Where they do
0: sometimes
2: that?
0: Sometimes you got
2: to
0: piece up.
2: You got to piece up. Shut up, DL.
0: Coming up this hour, we got the militant man Jamal Kingsley. He's going to be returning to let us know, to expose racism hidden in our everyday lives. We have the Hughley Hustle Home Mix. And plus, Kyle Hughley, a.k.a. Especially Al K, is going to drop another joint on Short Bus Records. It's the DL Hughley.